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0: Let's fly to Street Fair. I'm Chris DeMeo, Fox News. 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
7: Gunfire during a festival. I'm Deborah Valentine, Fox News. A mass shooting at a street festival in Toledo, Ohio on Saturday leaves at least 12 people hurt, two critically, according to police. Fox 2 Detroit's Lauren Edwards reports from Toledo with the latest.
8: Toledo police say it happened around 5:37 p.m. They got a call of shots fired at the Old West End Festival, which, talking to folks around here, they say that that's a very popular one. They

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1: AEB. Welcome to iHeartRadio Communities, a public affairs special focusing on the biggest issues impacting you this week. Here's Manny Munoz.
2: I am Manny Munoz. Thank you for tuning in to iHeartRadio's Communities. It is our weekly public affairs show where we try to bring you conversations that'll help you better understand important issues or maybe just some interesting topics. Either way, I do hope you'll stick around for the next half hour. And if you have any comments, questions, or suggestions, please feel free to reach out on Instagram. My handle is at IOD Manny. That's at IOD MANNY. Now, let's get on with the show. The World Cup is like the Olympics, Super Bowl, and March Madness all rolled into one. It is a global event that stops entire countries in their tracks. And with the 2026 tournament coming to North America, millions of Americans who might not normally watch soccer are suddenly getting curious about what makes the sport so beloved around the world. Let's discuss it with Nick Green, who explores the worldwide fascination with the beautiful sport in his new book, How to Watch Soccer Like a Genius. Nick, I appreciate the time. Thanks for joining us.
3: Thank you so much for having me.
2: For Americans who don't follow soccer much, especially the international game, how do you explain just how big an event the World Cup is around the world?
3: Well, gosh, I mean, I don't think I can explain how big it is. It's everything. It's the whole enchilada. Every 4 years, everyone starts out the tournament thinking they can win. Only one team does, and it's usually probably Brazil, Germany, or Argentina. But nonetheless, we're in that wonderful moment right now where there's a little bit of hope for everyone. And I hope it's a fun tournament.
2: You're saying there's a chance. Am I overstating it in the intro there that it's like the Olympics, Super Bowl, and March Madness all rolled into one?
3: No, I think that's a pretty... you might be underselling it a bit,
2: right?
3: but it does. It has the element of, I like that you mentioned March Madness, because it does have that single elimination element when it gets to the knockout round,
2: right?
3: That is makes for an exciting tournament and some wacky results. So we'll see what we get.
2: What is it about the World Cup that seems to pull, kind of like the Super Bowl, that seems to pull together even people who don't normally watch soccer or sports for that matter?
3: Well, you know, I think it's about the game of soccer first, and the World Cup just so happens to be the grandest and most opulent showcase. Mm-hmm. Because it's only every 4 years, and the in-between soccer is just as big. So I think it's the game itself and an excuse to spend your summer days sort of luxuriating in the green of the pitch and watching the best players in the world kind of go at it. And my book, How to Watch Soccer Like a Genius, explores a little bit about the World Cup, which is kind of a funny tournament. It was invented basically because the Olympics, you couldn't play with professionals. So FIFA was concerned about making money even way back in the 1930s when they started this whole thing. Mm-hmm. But the World Cup really took a life of its own, and now it's just sort of this majestic tentpole for the sport itself.
2: Here in the U.S., baseball might have at one time been our nation's pastime, right? I don't think there's any question that now It's the NFL. What do you think it is about soccer that just connects emotionally with so many people among so many different cultures in so many different countries?
3: It's the most accessible sport. It was designed almost by accident. Basically a bunch of rules cobbled together from different schools in England that couldn't figure out the right way to play, or one way to play, because everyone played by different rules. And so they basically had to make it as simple as possible so everyone can play. And what they accidentally produced is the most accessible and approachable game. You just need a ball, some people. You don't even need goals. I mean, I used to play with a bunch of backpacks as sort of a post. And it's basically, it can be played anywhere, it is played anywhere, and then from the lowest level to the very highest, you can get this spectrum of both simplicity, but that kind of hides the complexity of this beautiful and intriguing game.
2: I go back to the days of the late 80s when, where I grew up, we had the Fort Lauderdale Strikers, and they'd play mm-hmm. against the Chicago Sting or the New York Cosmos, something like that. But what is it about Americans some of us don't understand what it is about the sport. Some Americans say it's boring because, you know, a 1-0 game might not seem all that exciting, but they don't understand the excitement behind the sport.
3: Yeah, I mean, it is an odd game. The score is low. Scoring is low. There's ties, things that we're not exactly used to, but yeah. There's so much beauty in that and so much subtlety and excitement in the in-between moments. And I speak with all different experts in all different fields to sort of get as well-rounded and as, I think, interesting a view on the game as a whole as possible. You know, Americans, the reason maybe we don't have the same history with it is because, well, American football sprouted from the very same game that soccer did. Mm-hmm. It just happened to sprout on a little bit different of a timeline and different path. You know, baseball, for example, a lot of the league play in soccer was inspired in part by the way baseball was played. So, you know, soccer is, at its heart, there's a lot of American elements to it. We just have to know where to look.
2: A few more minutes here with Nick Green. He is the author of How to Watch Soccer Like a Genius. It is out now. Speaking of that, your book looks at soccer kind of historically through science, even psychology. What was there something that really surprised you while you were researching to write this?
3: Yeah, well, you mentioned psychology, and I find the timekeeping in soccer so unique. It's the only sport that grows. You know, the clock doesn't go down to zero. It just keeps expanding. Why is that? A few reasons, because when it started, they didn't have clocks that wound down.
2: Okay, that makes sense.
3: And it was really just a social pursuit. You know, it was a bunch of guys got together at lunch breaks or whenever and said, oh, we'll play for however long. And everything sort of got codified and solidified by the time they realized, oh, gosh, we need to have a sort of standardized time. And what happened was the legend is there was a game involving Aston Villa in England. And there was a penalty called in the very last seconds of the game. Mm-hmm. And the goalkeeper for the team that had given up the penalty took the ball and kicked it as far as he could out of the park. And, of course, by the time that the other team went to retrieve the ball, the time was over. It was 90 minutes. The game was over. And so they said, okay, we got to figure out how to prevent this from happening again. They invented added time, stoppage time. And so to sort of figure out how this weird quirk of stoppage time affects the viewer, I spoke to a psychologist who does time studies and how humans perceive time. And it really is true that when your team is winning by one goal and there's maybe 3 minutes of stoppage time, the fans will perceive that time as being 10 minutes,
2: yeah.
3: 15 minutes.
2: Yeah.
3: And the opposite is true. And they've done studies to prove this. So it's a game that for all its sort of quirks imperfections makes for a truly unique and wonderful viewing experience.
2: Yeah, even local games with our kids, we're screaming, "Come on, ref, blow the whistle!"
3: it makes you crazy.
2: It really does. But that's not the only unusual thing that American sports fans might not be accustomed to. The time clock, you know, the clock counting up instead of down, and that there is no really end. The referee will add time at the end of it. Watching a soccer game, a very different experience anywhere else in the world as compared to the U.S. because it's different than you might experience as a fan going to a baseball game or a basketball game or a football game. The soccer fans are singing and dancing and making noise the entire time, seemingly for no apparent reason.
3: Yeah, there's no stops. There's no stoppages. The game keeps going. Again, it's something, a game that could never in a million years be invented today.
2: Yeah.
3: Because there's no commercial breaks. So yeah, to fill all that time, it's fans take to singing, to chanting, to, you know, basically, finding the community in the stands and around the people next to them.
2: Couple more minutes here with our guest, Nick Green. He is the author of the new book, How to Watch Soccer Like a Genius. I want to get into the World Cup in a few minutes, but first I want to go back. We talked about how I started watching soccer here locally in the 70s. It really was, it feels like it was the 1994 World Cup that kind of helped change how the sport was viewed, how it was followed here in the United States. Before that, I kept hearing, oh, this is when soccer's going to take off. This is when soccer's going to take off. And it never really did. Is that a good barometer where 94 is where things started to pick up in the U.S.?
3: Yes. You know, there was a period in the 70s in the NASL and when players like Pelé and Beckenbauer were playing in the States, and that league was actually very successful, but it sort of petered out and there was no commitment to keeping it longer than I guess the stars could, guarantee. And uh-huh. So the 94 World Cup was this huge showcase and it was effective. I remember when I was 8 years old, I went to a game in Chicago where I'm from. And I saw Greece versus Bulgaria and that stuck with me. And I'm a lifelong fan from that. And then after that, it wasn't just the World Cup. The next year, MLS debuted, and it had a lot of investment and TV deals, which are incredibly important. I write all about the sort of intricacies of that and the fact that soccer was on TVs and in front of us, and it was, very much here to stay. And then in 99, you had the Women's World Cup triumph, the United States women's national team winning famously in the penalty shootout. So there was that little sort of burst in the mid to late 90s where soccer finally got its foothold in the States and hasn't sort of let slip.
2: And of course, there were a lot of Americans because of our demographics and the growing international audience in the United States. They were playing soccer here in the country, in much bigger numbers than people were actually watching it on television, weren't they?
3: Exactly. It was almost a regional curiosity. Some places would have more of a soccer culture than others, but they're, the country did lack a sort of more unifying soccer culture, and through the efforts of everyone involved in MLS and getting the World Cup here, it actually worked. It was a huge plan. I talked to the guy who was in charge of putting grass in the Silver Dome, and it was the first time real grass had ever been used on an indoor playing surface, and it's in the book, and basically the lengths he went to sort of do something that was seemed maybe insignificant. Who cares if it's real grass? But that started a stadium revolution and made it so that in America we were the pioneers of grass indoors, and it's all because of the World Cup. I mean, you see the most magnificent stadiums in the world all can go back to the efforts made during the World Cup to make it a success.
2: Yeah, and I just saw a story leading up to the World Cup here about how specific they are about the grass that they use, how important it is that it's installed a certain way in all of these stadiums here in the U.S.
3: The entire first chapter of my book is all about grass, and I assure the listeners, it is not boring. It's very entertaining.
2: So you'll enjoy this one more than you enjoy watching the grass grow. All right. The tournament here in the United States, what should Americans know, one, about the atmosphere and the passion surrounding these games? Because we're all going to experience it for a few weeks here in June and the beginning of July.
3: Yeah. And you know what? It's interesting. We're all watching something new. This is an expanded format for the tournament. 48 teams. It's grown by over a dozen from previous iterations. It's big. And early on, there's more teams than ever before, which means there might be more lopsided results, but there also might be more, potential upsets. We're watching, there's going to be more games, over 100 games, which is more than ever before. So this is the biggest the tournament's ever been. So that's something to look out for. The passion will surely be there, but will be interesting to see if it affects those group stage games, if things will be settled earlier than usual, just because the talent discrepancy between the best teams and the worst teams, because the floor has been lowered a little bit, or if the random nature and the, excitement and the passion that you mentioned works to sort of level the playing field, as it were. So, that'll be something fun to watch, and I think it's something new to watch.
2: for one of our listeners, last thing for you, that might not be interested at all in soccer, but somehow has sat and listened through 14 minutes of this interview, what advice would you have for them watching their very first World Cup match? What should they pay attention to so they can appreciate what's happening?
3: Let it wash over you. Just the green alone of the grass is beautiful, but watch the ball, but you can watch the players making runs off the ball. Listen to the crowd. You know, have it on, and if you're not paying attention, the crowd will tell you when something interesting is happening.
2: The book is titled How to Watch Soccer Like a Genius by Nick Green. Nick, best of luck with the book. Really appreciate the time. Enjoy the tournament.
3: Hey, thank you so much.
2: You're listening to iHeartRadio Communities, our weekly public affairs show. I am Manny Munoz. If you have any thoughts, comments, or questions, please feel free to reach out to me on Instagram. My handle is at IODManny. That's at IODManny. When school lets out for summer, many thousands of kids across our country lose access to something families might rely on every single day: school breakfasts and lunches. They become food insecure. For households already juggling rising costs and busy schedules, summer can become one of the toughest times of the year. Let's discuss it as we bring in Rachel Sabella. She's with NoKidHungry.org. Rachel, I appreciate the time. Thanks for joining me.
0: Thanks for having me today, Manny.
2: Let me start off with this, because I think when people hear the phrase childhood hunger, they get a certain vision in their heads, right? Think something that might not always be reality. What does childhood hunger or food insecurity look like in our country?
0: That's such an important question. And that's what our focus of our work here is at No Kid Hungry. We want to make sure every child has regular access to the nutrition, the meals, the food they need to thrive and succeed. And for many families, especially now as we face an affordability crisis and you look at rising costs of rent and gas and utilities, what they can play with in their budget is money for food. And so that means sometimes caregivers are skipping meals. That sometimes means that children, when they're home, the budgets only allow for two meals a day. So during the school year, there is, you know, no cost or reduced costs, breakfasts, lunches, and after school meals available in schools, but it makes it harder in the summer months for them to access this.
2: How widespread a problem is it across our country?
0: Across the country, 14 million kids live with hunger.
2: Wow.
0: It's present in every community. I talk to people so often who will say to me, you know, adults who are in successful roles will say, you know, when I grew up, I was on SNAP benefits, or without free meals, I would not have had that. So it's something that I think every single person knows someone either facing food insecurity now or who grew up facing that challenge.
2: Yeah, if you're talking 14 million kids in our country, this clearly affects more than just families that might traditionally be thought of as struggling financially.
0: Absolutely. I often say hunger hides in plain sight. You can't necessarily look at someone and say they're facing food insecurity. Mm-hmm. And we hear so often, well, they have a house, they have a car, how can they be hungry? Well, they have to pay to keep that roof over their head. They have to pay for that gas. It's these other items where it's, you know, cutting meals or skipping meals, or, you know, we hear a lot from families who say they're buying filler foods. They're not buying meat or fruits and vegetables. It's a lot of pasta and rice because that's how they stretch their budget the most. And we want to give kids the real nutrition, the healthy food, so they can grow up healthy and strong.
2: So what does the summer months mean, you know, that they don't have those school breakfasts or lunches? How do these families get fed?
0: Well, that is where it is so important that we all come together and look for solutions. So in 2022, Congress came together in a bipartisan way and said, hey, we know that this is the hungriest time of year. We know families are struggling. So we are looking and we're going to implement new programs to help. So No Kid Hungry is so grateful to work with state governments, with school districts, with community organizations to get the word out about two key programs. Number one is something called Summer EBT or Sunbucks, which provides eligible families in most states, about 38 states, with an extra $120 for eligible school-age children that they can purchase food. And that means they can go to their local businesses that accept SNAP benefits and purchase that food so they have access to it. This has been a game changer for families. There's also the Summer Meals Program, which is available in communities across the country. We have really focused on programs that have actually expanded it in rural areas. And as part of that program, Congress said, hey, we know it is harder in rural areas to get the food with transportation barriers, with time crunches. They're going to set it up that you no longer have to sit on site in a designated window and have the child eat that meal with somebody watching. You can have home-delivered meals. You can give bulk meals to families, but really working on finding a solution that works best for that community and area.
2: We're speaking with Rachel Sabella. She's with No Kid Hungry, the website. If you'd like to find out more information, nokidhungry.org. You mentioned during those two programs, you mentioned eligible children. What is an eligible child to receive these food benefits?
0: So for Summer EBT or Sunbox, it is based on a family's income. Mm. So there is a great website called summerebt.org where anybody across the country can go in and check their eligibility and see if that's something that they'll be receiving. For summer meal programs, they are available at schools, at parks, at playgrounds, at summer camps. So makes it even easier for families to access those meals. But, you know, we're continuing to advocate to have these programs, to have these changes available to every child in the country.
2: SummerEBT.org is the website if you'd like to go there. What are some of the less obvious ways that hunger affects kids, Rachel?
0: For kids, there's so many different ways. You know, we think about what happens if a child doesn't start their day with breakfast. It's harder to learn. It's harder to focus in school. I know when I haven't had breakfast, I am not pleasant to be around. And we want kids to have those meals. You know, we also hear from kids about the stigma that they don't want people to know that their families may be having challenges right. putting food on the table.
2: Sure.
0: And that's why we want to have these programs where everyone is eligible, where no child looks different, where everybody starts the same and has the same regular access to these meals. You know, in the summer months, kids should be carefree. They should be having fun. They should be outside. They shouldn't have to be worrying about, you know, their stomach giving them problems because they haven't eaten. And so together we can make those changes and let kids be kids.
2: I imagine there are a lot of families nationwide who qualify for some of these programs, some of these benefits, but they don't even realize the resources are available.
0: That is absolutely correct. There's a lot of misconceptions, I think, about programs, and that's why it is so important for us to get the word out. I'd also encourage your listeners to visit our website, help share these tools. If they see something on their school district's website about a program, share it. Help get the word out. I've heard from people who said to me, you know, I have a job. That means I'm not eligible for the program. And that is not true. That's why it's important to visit nokidhungry.org/help, visit summerebt.org, check their eligibility, get the word out, and make sure if people are eligible, they are accessing these key programs.
2: Rachel, I just realized we've been talking to you now for 8.5 minutes, and I haven't asked exactly what nokidhungry.org is. What is No Kid Hungry? What is it? What is the history for the program?
0: No Kid Hungry is a national organization working to end childhood hunger and poverty. And we have staff members doing a little bit of everything because it takes everyone contributing to end to this problem. So, you know, in my role, that are working within communities, we are providing grant funds to school districts or partners to help set up the programs. We're giving them advice. You know, there isn't a one-size-fits-all solution. And if a school district says, hey, I've learned about this program, but how do I make it run? Mm-hmm. We are here to talk to them, to help them fill out the paperwork, to make sure they're following federal guidelines, doing this right. We're building awareness. We're working with brands that are helping to get the word out that are saying, hey, if you eat at this restaurant or you buy this spatula, we're going to contribute to No Kid Hungry. We're going to get the word out. We're also advocating to government at all levels, at federal, state, and local levels, talking about these issues, working to find solutions. It's not about politics. It's about what's doing right. And so we are working every single day at No Kid Hungry to make our mission a reality for our country.
2: The website, again, nokidhungry.org. Pride. I think you mentioned it a little bit earlier. Some people have a hard time swallowing their pride, not only knowing about the program, but admitting that they need help. How do you get past that?
0: You know, that's where our work to remove the stigma is so important. So one of the programs No Kid Hungry has worked on over the years is Breakfast After the Bell. And that means during the school year that breakfast is delivered to the classroom and everyone has breakfast together. So it's not just somebody sitting in the cafeteria mm-hmm. feeling like somebody is watching them because they couldn't have breakfast at home. When we think about a program like Summer EBT or Sunbucks, that comes to families on a card that they can just use in any grocery store. In New York, it was redesigned, so it was blue. It looked like a credit card in a lot of ways to take away that stigma. You know, summer meals where anybody can pick up a meal in a school building. You could be in the neighborhood. You could be there because that's the best way you're going to have lunch that day. But when we really talk about it and we look at changing systems and not just quick fixes, that's how we remove the stigma. And that's how we make sure every child has this regular access to meals.
2: So this isn't, to clear up any confusion, this isn't like going to a food bank. This is generally you go out and you get the food for you.
0: Yes. When you go to pick up a summer meal program, you know, I have been to programs where they set up a food truck or a van at a park in a neighborhood and children come up, they're able to get a bagged lunch, a sandwich, some vegetables, a container of milk, just like anyone else. So everyone has access to that. Or sometimes, you know, when school districts do the bulk access to meals, you're just picking up a grocery package there, you know, signing up. And I think school districts are also really working to remove that stigma and make sure families feel comfortable accessing these programs.
2: Yeah, so important. Last thing then, if you could leave our listeners with one thing you wish they understood, one about childhood hunger and two about the benefits of these programs, what would it be?
0: I would say in terms of childhood hunger, we hope listeners will join us, will help us get the word out and help to support these programs by removing. That helps us to remove the stigma. It also helps us to recognize that it doesn't matter the zip code a child grows up in. It shouldn't matter the state that they're in. Every single child should have three meals a day, 365 days. And it's up to us to raise our voices and to support programs that do that. For these summer programs, get the word out. Help us make sure families know that these programs exist, that they can get them in their community, that they are, you know, to check and see if they're eligible. Again, visit nokidhungry.org/help. We also have nokidhungry.org/ayuda, so they can get that in Spanish as well. But really knowing that summer doesn't have to be the hungriest time of year. We hear from parents all the time the stress that it brings on them when they think of losing those regular access to meals that they would get in school mm-hmm. doesn't have to be that way. They can get summer meals. They can see if they're eligible for summer EBT and ensure their children are continuing to thrive.
2: And it might not be you if you're listening or your kids, but it might be your neighbors or some friends or family members in your community. NoKidHungry.org is the website, NoKidHungry.org. We've been speaking with Rachel Sabella. Rachel, thanks so much for the time and everything you're doing. Be well.
0: Thank you, Manny. You too.
2: I am Manny Munoz. I appreciate you listening to iHeartRadio's Communities this week. As always, if you have any questions, comments, or suggestions, reach out to me on Instagram. My handle is at IODManny. That's at IODManny. And that'll do it for another edition of iHeartRadio's Communities. I'm Manny Munoz. Until next time.
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8: Welcome to the show, folks. We appreciate you joining us here today. This is Your Retirement Radio with Kevin Madden of Madden Wealth Advisors. My name is Jessica. 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And of course, that website, maddenwealth.com. Coming up in just a few moments here on the show, recent retirees are going to highlight some concerns out there. We'll see if you have the same feeling. And financial advisors, should they be adjusting to what's currently happening with the market and our economy? Kevin's going to weigh in on that and much more. Kevin, welcome, buddy. How you doing?
9: I'm good, Jess. How are you?
8: I'm doing all right, man. It's just been a busy week. Lots going on. I know you've been busy, too.
9: I actually had a lot of callers from last week's show, Jess, calling in. A lot of people are interested in guaranteed retirement. They want to put together a financial plan. They don't have a plan. They're starting to wake up, I think.
8: I love that. Yeah. Each and every single week, we're bringing them that education or that water, if you will, to help them grow, to help them bloom. And if you're trying to figure out, well, how do I put a financial plan together? How do I even begin to put a customized income plan together? Well, that's where Kevin comes in, guys. With over 30 years of experience, he can put together a personalized financial plan. He can put together a personalized income plan for you. It's as easy as calling today. It is complimentary. 610-553-6953. That's 610-553-6953. The website, of course, maddenwealth.com. Kevin, there was a new study by Ipsos. They asked financial advisors if they're adjusting retirement plans for the current economy. About 65% said yes, and many of them are using a strategy that they've never used before. Hold on to your seats, folks. I'm going to say the A word when it comes to planning for retirement, an annuity. So what is it about an annuity that's appealing to retirees today, whereas, I don't know, maybe 10 years ago, not so much?
9: Well, you know, we've been using annuities in our practice probably for the last 25, almost, 30 years. An annuity is a tool that we do take a look at because we're trying to solve for a problem. And the problem is what, Jess? It's basically cash flow, right?
8: So absolutely.
9: Every single month you need to have cash come into your household. And what's the best way to get it? Well, there's several ways to get it. And I do believe a combination of different ways makes for the best retirement plans that we put together. But having some of that money guaranteed where you don't have to rely on the markets, it's an absolute home run. So again, if you haven't been looking at it or your advisor's not talking to you about them, give us a call. Let us show you how an annuity can enhance and it can give you the confidence in retirement.
8: You know, you talk about cash flow here, Kevin, and obviously that's easy enough, right? But when we leave that 9 to 5, that cash flow, aka that paycheck, stops. So how do you create cash flow and income in retirement?
9: Well, there's several ways you can do it, Jess. I mean, one of the ways that we like and we do use in our practice is these annuity products that guarantee you income for life. So you don't have to rely on markets. You don't have to rely on returns. In fact, sometimes we can get a bigger paycheck with less money. So we talk about my friend Mary all the time, where Mary had some money in a brokerage account. She was collecting a paycheck every month. We were able to take half of that money, put it into an annuity, give her a guaranteed payout. And as a result now, she's getting a lot more money using or having just the same value. She doesn't have any additional funds. It's all the same funds. But because we have some guarantees now, she can collect more money from the same portfolio that she's had for the last 5-10 years. So again, looking at these products and utilizing these products to the best of their ability gets you the retirement income that you're looking for. And then we look at dividend paying stocks. We look at yields on bonds. You know, a combination of all of these strategies really makes for a solid and a sound financial plan.
8: Well, and that's what you're looking for when it comes to building that personalized income plan in retirement, is having that solid foundational plan, knowing that that income there is going to help you create cash flow in retirement. There's lots of different tools and strategies. Of course, this is focusing on an annuity. Is an annuity a fit for you? Well, you're not going to know unless you come in and see. And listen, by the way, things have changed so much over the course of, oh my gosh, even a decade, of the different tools and strategies that you use for planning for retirement. So if you weren't a fan of annuities a couple years ago, maybe it's time to do a little second look and see if it's a fit for you. Lots of folks out there, I think they were saying this year and last year were like the biggest years ever that folks were looking at annuities. Again, if you'd like to come in for this annuity x-ray and this income review, give Kevin a call today. That's 610-553-6953. 610-553-6953. That website, maddenwealth.com. There was another study here by the Nationwide Retirement Institute, and they looked at some recent retirees and they highlighted some concerns that, of course, we've seen before. Turns out 55%, they regret how they saved. They wished they had started sooner and put away more. Seems like a lot of folks say that. But that's not all that the survey found. Here's Carrie Hannon on Yahoo Finance.
10: I think that what happens is, and what this study shows, is people who are getting nervous like this, especially these new retirees, they're actually starting to pay attention to their investment portfolios, which is fine on one hand, but they're making changes. And we all know that often might not be your best move to go shifting things around just when things are a bit rocky.
8: Okay, so let's break this down a little bit here, Kevin. I mean, listen, folks that say I coulda, shoulda, woulda, that is tale as old as time here. But yeah. Why is pre-retirement or maybe early retirement, those years, why is that the worst time to start making some big emotional portfolio changes?
9: Well, because you're young, you're in the beginning, you have a lot of years in retirement that have to come to you, so you want to make sure that you're doing this right. You really only get one chance, Jess, at making a plan for retirement. And if you don't get it right, it could blow up on you down the line. So that's why we do sit with you. We do comb through and have educational process with you and try and find out exactly what it is that you're trying to accomplish. We look at your needs, what you need every month in retirement, the resources you have to do it with. So again, if you build that plan and you look at that plan and you have that plan, and it scores well and it does well, you're going to be fine in retirement. If you don't have a plan when you're just winging it, which most people out there don't have a plan, then it's all complicated and it's all stress and it's all the unknown. And how can you predict the unknown going forward? We don't know what's going to happen with these markets going forward. We don't know what's going to happen with the economies going forward. So that's why we do look at some of these guaranteed strategies, because we don't want to always guess on everything every year. But actually having a written plan, in my opinion, it's a home run. It puts you at ease. And the sooner you do it, the sooner you look into these products that can give you these guarantees, the better they will be for you over time. It's just like any other thing you do in life where you start early, you plan early, it becomes much easier, it becomes much more predictable, and then the outcome becomes much more successful.
8: Yeah, you know, you talk about having a plan, right? And having a written plan, how important that is. I know a lot of folks go, well, wait a minute, I know I have this much in this account, I got this much over here and this much over here. And essentially, guys, it's just one big pile of money. And at the end of the day, obviously, the goal is to not blow through that money. And how do you do that? How do you do it efficiently? How do you do it in an organized way? Well, this is where this plan comes in, right? You're going to be able to build out a plan, create those different income sources, making sure you're delegating different types of monies to, you know, taxes, healthcare, your legacy, putting money away for inflation, these type of things. So it's not just about having this big pile of money, which of course is great, but you got to have a plan to go along with that pile. If you're looking for an income plan, a personalized income plan, so that you can differentiate what is good money to spend and what's money going to be there for the next 20, 30, 40 years, that's where Kevin comes in. Again, for this personalized income plan, 610-553-6953, 610-553-6953. Check out the website there as well at maddenwealth.com. You know, believe it or not, Kevin, even folks that have worked, gosh, 30, 40 years, they turn out saying, you know what, I'll just work a few extra years to make retirement easier. But there was a survey by the Employee Benefit Research Institute found that the plan often gets blown up by real life. Nearly half of the people who retired in 2025 say they did so earlier than they expected. And 76% of those early retirements, those were due to things out of their control. Maybe it was health issues, layoffs, or even caregiving for your parents or something. So if someone's concerned about a forced early retirement, what are some moves they can consider now to protect their income?
9: Well, you know, Jess, even if they're not forced into early retirement, wouldn't you want to know that if retirement came to you, whether, again, you were forced out or whether a health issue came into play and you had to leave the workforce or you just got laid off, which, believe it or not, I do see a lot of people who are getting laid off kind of later in life and they're not quite ready to retire. But wouldn't you want to know that if those things happen, that you would be all right, right? That you can make it and things won't be as bad as you, your emotions and your thoughts and everything else that goes on in your mind kind of lead you to believe. But that's what having this financial plan will do for you. So even if you're not retiring or you're not going to get laid off anytime soon, you want to know, hey, I got all this saved up right now. I know my Social Security check will be this. If I retire or I get thrown out of the workforce or, God forbid, some health issue comes, can I make it? Will I be able to pay my bills, live my life, and continue on till the day I die? That's what this plan does for you. That's what these reports will tell you is, yes, you will be fine, or no, you need to kind of tweak it a little bit more, and this is what you can kind of squeeze out of it. But it just gives you that peace of mind that we don't have. You don't know. So again, the sooner you look into start building the retirement plan, the sooner you implement one, the better off it's going to be going forward.
8: You know, and also think about this, guys. The sooner you start planning, the better off you're going to be, not only because those final working years, that's a great opportunity to start being aggressive and building in that flexibility here. A lot of folks get close to that Social Security full retirement age. They start to panic a little bit. Do I take it? Do I not? Again, yeah. These are all part of that conversation that you'll have with Kevin one-on-one. And the bottom line is, folks, don't work longer than you have to, than you need to. Just because you think you might need to work another 2, 3, 4, 5 years, you're not going to know until you sit down with Kevin one-on-one. I mean, gosh, if anything, he might have said, you know, gosh, you could have retired 5 years ago. Or, you know what, this year's your year.
9: And that does happen, Jess, where people do come into the office and they don't realize that, hey, they actually can retire. I mean, I've done plans on people who have saved and done everything they need to do for retirement and building a plan. Now we can actually give them more money than what they are earning when they are going to work. So imagine that, where you're like, hey, what the heck am I working for? I can make more money sitting home. You don't know unless you sit down, Jess, and we do build this financial plan with you.
8: And the best part, folks, it is complimentary. 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
8: 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Now, there seems to be a nationwide phenomenon in fast food restaurants that serve breakfast. Stick with me here. Comedian Ben Jones says, that's where you'll find the Old Man Breakfast Club.
15: Look in the corner and you'll see a whole cluster of pawpaws, peepaws, papas, grandpas, grandfathers, Vietnam veterans, and senior citizens sitting in the corner having like a sausage biscuit and a senior coffee. These guys get there early. And these are sweet old men. But don't get it twisted. They take this little meetup very seriously. They turn the whole dining area at McDonald's into Cheers. They even have an official name for themselves. They call themselves the Romeo Club. Retired old men eating out.
8: I love it, quite frankly, Kevin. And I can see you at this meeting in 23 years,
9: saying?
8: My friend.
9: All right.
8: Listen, I'm going to be at my own meeting. I think it's great. They're getting out. They're socializing. They have a weekly date with friends. It's great.
9: I've actually seen it. So there's a diner by the marina that I have my boat at where I actually go with a bunch of fellows. We're not all retired, but there are groups, guys sitting around. And you can tell they're retired, hanging out. Just Romeoing, right? I never heard of that term.
8: Just Romeoing. I love that. I love that. And you're exactly right. They're out there living it, right? They're not thinking about it. They're not saying they're going to do this and that, not doing it. And it got me thinking, if someone's still working, what should they be thinking about right now when it comes to retirement income if they want to have their own version of that breakfast club later?
9: Yeah, I mean, start thinking about what you want in retirement. I'm actually talking to a gentleman that just retired from the Picatinny Arsenal here in New Jersey, and he's gathering all his information together. We're going to sit down and start putting together a plan for him. And I did say to him, Jess, I'm like, you know, Jonathan, you now have to start thinking about the next chapter in your life. What do you want to do? Do we want to travel? Do we want to buy another home? Do we want to, you know, a lot of clients that I talk to, they buy these campers and they get in these campers and kind of take off for a few months and then come back and then go back and do it again. So just start thinking about what you want out of your retirement. And then, again, start building that financial plan that's going to give you the resources that you can do all that with. And by looking at some of these alternative investments, these guarantees, you can produce more income than the traditional 4% rule or relying on Wall Street returns in order to give you the income that you're looking for. So just start thinking, start dreaming, start planning, and start writing down some of your goals. And then we'll put them all together and see if we can help make it happen.
8: Absolutely. Yeah. I mean, it's just as important to have that bucket list as it is to have that, I guess, that income list, right? We talk about it all the time. Retirement's about income. It's about cash flow. Mm-hmm. How do you do that? How do you replace the paycheck with reliable income, right? How do you coordinate Social Security with your other income sources? I mean, these are all really good questions to sit down with Kevin one-on-one and start getting the answers to these questions. So if you're sitting up at night wondering, okay, there's all these things I want to do in retirement, but am I going to be able to do them? Stop worrying. Stop giving yourself anxiety for absolutely no reason. All you have to do is call Kevin today, 610-553-6953, 610-553-6953. Again, more details on the website at maddenwealth.com. You know, Kevin, the topic that we discuss, I mean, all the time here on the show is the increasing cost of healthcare, how expensive it is to look at long-term care or if you need in-home care. I mean, these are things you have to start thinking about now because when I say expensive, I mean astronomically expensive. Kiplinger.com listed a couple challenges that folks have when it comes to long-term care, and we're going to address some of those myths right now, Kevin. Number one, they say long-term care means a nursing home. Is that true or false?
9: No, that's not necessary, Jess. I mean, some people, they stay in their home. Statistically, they say if you stay in your home, you do better. You live longer than going to some institution or some facility that you don't want to in the first place. But that's not true.
8: Okay, good one. What about this one about long-term care? It says you'll need long-term care insurance.
9: Well, that's not necessarily true. I mean, some people might not need it at all. That's the problem, Jess, is that we just don't know, right? You don't know if you're just going to wake up or even go to bed one night and just fall asleep and never wake up again, or you don't know if you're going to start slowing down, falling apart, and you're going to need aid. You're going to need care. Someone has to dress you, feed you, bathe you, all
8: that
9: kind of stuff.
8: That's right. Easy, easy, easy. I got a long way before I'm to there. Yes.
9: But no, you don't know. Yeah.
8: You're exactly right. You don't know, right? I mean, tomorrow's not promised to anybody. And again, tomorrow is really easy to go, oh my gosh, I'm only 50. I'm not going to think about these long-term care, these healthcare needs. Listen, just like in life, you'll snap your fingers and you say, gosh, I was 21 yesterday. Then it was I was 40 and I was 50, and then it's, oh my gosh, I want to retire this year. Have you put in the hard work to make sure that retirement plan is going to give you everything that it needs to? Part of that giving is, of course, having a plan for that long-term care. And here's the last one here. They say, this will never happen to me. Everybody walks around like they're invincible, right?
9: Oh, yeah, that's true. I mean, you know, I talk to people all the time. And you know, Jess, it's one of these things where it might happen, might not happen, but you do have to talk about it. You do have to plan for it. There are strategies that you can do. There are products you can buy. But again, if you don't plan for it, like anything else in life, it becomes a surprise. And not having anything in place actually is worse because it becomes really expensive if you don't have anything. Long-term care or, you know, aid or care, it's just more cash flow, right? So we build some retirement, some long-term care benefits into our retirement plans when we do sit down with you and we do plan for those cash flow, for those guaranteed income strategies in retirement. But again, some people like to take it further because they think they need more. Some people kind of live blindly and say, if it happens, it happens. There's no right or wrong answer. You do need to address it. You can't ignore it.
8: Certainly not. Again, it all begins with this conversation with Kevin one-on-one, talking about your income plan, your retirement plan. You've heard us before talk about this retirement roadmap. This really gives you a great starting place and an end place on how to build your retirement. Again, if you'd like to come in for this complimentary retirement roadmap, 610-553-6953. That website, MaddenWealth.com. Actor and comedian Bill Murray recently turned 76. And when we sat down with him recently, he admitted he's lost patience with certain personal chores, believe it or not, even shaving. Listen to this.
16: At a certain point, shaving becomes work, and your face is not as easy to shave as it once was. I used to be able to do it in the shower blindfolded. Now I come out of the shower and I look like a team of blind people tried to shave.
8: Oh, my goodness gracious.
9: Interesting.
8: That's interesting.
9: That is true, though. Sometimes I don't want to shave. I mean,
8: That's just being lazy. Come on, guys.
9: Well, it's a lot to keep this, upkeep and this persona.
8: Well, I'm sure it is. But a lot of people say they're just going to figure it out when it comes to retirement.

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2: 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Past performance cannot be used as an indicator to determine future results. Any strategies mentioned may not be suitable for everyone. 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Before acting on any information mentioned, please consult with a qualified tax or investment advisor to determine if it's suitable for your specific situation. 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
7: Searching for suspects. I'm Deborah Valentine, Fox News. A mass shooting at a street festival in Toledo, Ohio on Saturday leaves at least 12 people hurt, two wounded critically, according to police. Fox 2 Detroit's Lauren Edwards reports from Toledo.
8: Toledo police say it happened around 5:37 p.m. They got a call of shots fired at the Old West End Festival, which, talking to folks around here, they say that that's a very popular one. They look forward to it every year, but things took a turn for a worse when they got the shots fired, and police saying that there were possibly two shooters shooting at each other. 12 people in total hit, two in critical condition, no one in custody. Here, they're looking for two shooters. Police say that they are reviewing all leads, reviewing video. There's cameras everywhere. People have their cell phones, but they're asking anyone with information to please reach out to them as soon as possible. Here in Toledo, Lauren Edwards, Fox 2 News.
7: The counting of primary ballots continues in California. Fox's Chanley Painter has more.
9: A Los Angeles Department of Justice official is debunking baseless social media claims that Republican mayoral candidate Spencer Pratt received no new votes after California's primary election Tuesday. Pratt, a former reality TV star, is facing off against incumbent mayor Karen Bass and city councilwoman Nithya Raman. Bass currently holds the lead. The top two vote getters will face off in the November general election. Federal officials say they're investigating multiple claims of election fraud. Meantime, former U.S. Health Secretary Javier Becerra has advanced to the general election for California's governor. It's still not clear if he'll face Republican and former Fox News host Steve Hilton or billionaire Democrat Tom Steyer.
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3: A group of 27 veterans returned to Normandy for the 82nd anniversary of the D-Day landings on Saturday. Fox 5 Atlanta's Tyler Finger reports.
4: Among this group, 101-year-old Gainesville resident Alan Kinder.
5: I hadn't even thought of the war in 80 years.
4: He returned to Normandy for only the second time since landing on Utah Beach in August of 1944, 2 months after D-Day. He served with General George Patton's legendary Third Army as Allied forces pushed across Europe. The last time he went back to Normandy, he discovered the people there never forgot.
5: They remembered more than I remembered. I came home, I didn't think of it. They lived another 10 years, 20 years. No, it's a thrill to go back.
4: For Alan, that changed everything. And for many of these veterans, there may not be many more chances.
3: The trip is routinely sponsored by Delta Airlines and the Best Defense Foundation. D-Day was the largest naval invasion in history with around 10,000 casualties. Over 7,000 vessels and nearly 12,000 aircraft were involved. A pop artist headlines tonight's Tony Awards at Radio City Music Hall in New York City. Fox's Michelle Polino reports on tonight's Tonys.
6: Pink is set to host the 79th annual Tony Awards. The pop star, known for her trapeze-like moves during her stadium shows, says fans can expect plenty of costume changes and stunts, and not just from her. According to Variety, she said she is hoping to cajole another performer into taking a chance with a stunt. Leading this year's nominations are The Lost Boys and Schmigadoon with 12 nominations each, followed by Ragtime with 11 and Arthur Miller's Death of a Salesman, Cats the Jellicle Ball, and Richard O'Brien's The Rocky Horror Show, all with 9. The Tony Awards broadcast live on CBS and streams on Paramount Plus starting at 8 Eastern. Michelle Polino, Fox News.
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16: All right, guys, welcome to The Gold Show. I am your host, Walt Phillips, and this show is sponsored by my good friends at the Reagan Gold Group. Let me tell you guys something right out of the gate about who I am and why I am sitting behind this microphone today. Precious metals are my life. I've spent decades in this space. I live it, I breathe it, and I study the markets every single day so that you don't have to. I'm not a commentator reading off a sheet of paper. I believe in this so deeply that I moved my own mother's retirement. Bless her 90-year-old heart. 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And that's what we're going to be talking about today. 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And that's what this show is about, helping you safeguard what you have built. 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Before we dive in, I want you to grab a pen and I want you to write this number down. 1-800-702-2212. 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They will walk you through your options and help you figure out if physical gold and silver make sense for your situation. But I believe they make sense for every single person's situation. Everyone's situation. 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There's no obligation. Just write the number down, 1-800-702-2212. And before we get into it, I just want to give you guys a quick disclaimer. I am not a tax advisor or a financial planner. The information I share today is based on my personal opinion. Decades of experience in verifiable market data. That is all. All right, guys. So let's start with the elephant in the room, and that is inflation. Inflation. The politicians in Washington, they get on TV, they tell us the economy is booming. They tell us inflation is under control. But guys, I want you to look at your life. Look at your own life. Look at your grocery bills. Look at your property taxes. Look at your utility bills. Does everything feel like it's under control to you? Of course it doesn't. And the math proves it, guys. Math does not lie. Math never lies. Just this past month, the consumer price index hit 3.8%. That is the highest it's been since May of 2023. It's not slowing down. It's accelerating. But here is the real crisis. Our national debt just crossed $39 trillion. Let that number sink in. $39 trillion. And we're adding roughly $5 billion to that debt every single day. Every day. The government can't tax us enough to cover that kind of reckless spending. It is mathematically impossible. So what are they going to do? What do they do? They print more money out of thin air. They print out IOUs and they hand them out to every single one of you. And every time they print out another $1 trillion, another trillion IOUs, the dollars sitting in your savings account, the dollars sitting in your IRA become worth less and less. It's a stealth tax on your wealth. It's a tax on the American dream. If you have $100,000 sitting in cash right now and inflation runs, let's say 4-5%, something like that a year, in 10 years, that $100,000 is going to buy you about $62,000 worth of goods. They're quietly draining your life savings and telling you everything is fine. You have home insurance, right? I do. I have home insurance. You know, in case of a fire, in case of a mishap, you have car insurance. 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But let me ask you guys a question. 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You are in the preservation phase of your life right now. You need an anchor. 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The specialists are standing by right now, even on the weekend. The call is free, the information is free, and it could be the most important phone call you make this year. All right, guys, let's get into something else here. I want to talk about the concern that every freedom-loving American should be having right now. We are watching a massive push towards a digital currency system. They want everything tracked, traced, and controlled. We saw what happened a couple years ago. We saw people's bank accounts frozen because they supported the wrong political cause. We saw Donald Trump Jr. talk about how they froze his father's business accounts. When a bank can just turn off your access to your own money with a keystroke, you don't own that money. It's not yours. The bank owns it. They're just letting you use it. That is not the American way. Our founding fathers understood this. They mandated that our money be backed by gold and silver because they knew that fiat currency, paper money printed by politicians, always led to tyranny. Think about this, and I really want you guys to wrap your head around this. Remember earlier when I mentioned moving my own mother's retirement into precious metals? Let me tell you what that process actually looked like. When I went and tried to get her money out of JP Morgan Chase Bank, they fought me tooth and nail, guys. They interrogated me. They demanded to know why I wanted her money out. And, you know, I asked them, you know, that's none of your business. That's our family's money. Eventually I had to tell them. I told them, listen, we're moving it into the physical metals and precious metals. And they it's like I tripped every alarm in their building, guys. You would think that we were in a Mission Impossible movie. It took them 2 agonizing months to release her funds. But once we had it, it took me 24 hours to secure her future in physical gold and silver. 2 months of fighting with a bank, 24 hours to invest in real money. That tells you everything you need to know about who the banks are really working for. Here's the thing, guys. Let's say you have $200,000 in the bank, right? And this is something I like to talk about a lot. Try to go get it. I dare you. Try to get it. The bank isn't going to have that kind of cash on hand. And if they do, they're going to read you the Riot Act. They're going to ask you why you need it. They're going to report it to federal agencies. They're going to make you feel like a criminal for asking for your own money. And even if you did get that $200,000 in cash, you would need 3 duffel bags at 50 pounds each just to carry it out of the door. Not so inconspicuous, right? But that same $200,000 in gold, in physical gold, it fits in a shoebox with room to spare. That's the power of physical wealth. That is the difference between paper promises and real money. When you hold physical gold and silver, you are stepping outside of the control grid. You're holding an unalienable asset. A digital dollar is just an IOU from a government that's $39 trillion in debt. A physical gold coin in your safe, in your pocket even, is real wealth that nobody can freeze. Nobody can track it. Nobody can print it away. It's financial independence in the palm of your hand. And for all my seniors that are listening right now who remember a time when a handshake meant something and a dollar was actually backed by something real, this is how you take your power back. You don't have to ask a bank teller for permission to access the wealth you spent a lifetime building. Now I want to talk about something that I think is the most important conversation that we can have on this show, period. And I want you guys to really listen up. And I'm going to be very, very clear here. I'm not a conspiracy theorist, guys. I'm not a doom and gloom guy. I'm a guy who looks at math. And the math is telling us something very, very, very important right now. The United States went off the gold standard in 1971. That was 55 years ago. For 55 years, our dollar has been backed by nothing but the full faith and credit of the United States government. And for a while, it worked. America was the dominant economic superpower. The world needed dollars to buy oil. We had leverage, but that leverage is eroding, guys. The math is catching up in the world we're living in today in 2026. Now, here's what I need you to understand about fiat currency, aka paper money. It is backed by nothing but a government promise. Every single fiat currency in human history has failed. Every single one. Not most of them, not the majority of them. Every single one. The Roman denarius, the French assignat, the German mark, the Zimbabwean dollar, the Venezuelan bolivar, all of them, they all followed the same pattern. Governments spent more than they had, printed money to cover the gap, and eventually the currency became worthless. Every single time, without exception. Every last time. Now, I'm not sitting here, guys, and I'm not going to tell you that the U.S. dollar is going to collapse next Tuesday at 3:16 p.m. I'm not telling you that at all. What I'm telling you is that the pattern is the same when you look at it. The math is the same. And we're 55 years into an experiment that has never once succeeded in the long run. I mean, think about that, guys. Think about that. Think about what a dollar was worth in 1971 when Nixon took us off the gold standard. $1 in 71 has the purchasing power of about 8 cents today. 8 cents, 8 pennies. That means if you had $100,000 saved in 71, the purchasing power of that money today has been reduced to the equivalent of about $8,000. The dollar didn't collapse overnight. It eroded slowly, quietly, year after year. And a lot of people, you know, you're not paying attention to this kind of stuff every single day. While you're busy working and living your life, the value of your savings are being quietly drained. Now, here's the part that I think is fundamentally unfair. Right? You went to work every single day. You broke your backs. You traded your time, your energy, your health, your years, times with your family, your precious moments, the most valuable things that you have in exchange for dollars. You earned those dollars with 100% of your effort. You backed every single one of those dollars with your hard work. And then the government, through reckless spending and money printing, quietly erodes the value of those dollars. They are taking the purchasing power of your hard work without ever asking your permission. That's not right. That's not the American way, and that's why I am so passionate about precious metals. And frankly, that's why all the countries right now are trying to hoard them. Physical gold and silver, how do you say no to it, guys? When you hold physical precious metals, you're holding an asset that no government can print. They can't create more out of thin air. There are no printing presses for gold. The supply is finite. That is why when the dollar loses value, gold goes up, because gold is the measuring stick. It's not gold that's getting more expensive. It's the dollar that's getting weaker. Gold is just holding its ground the same way it has for 5,000 years, guys. It ain't going anywhere. For the seniors that are listening right now, okay, who spent their entire lives doing the right thing, working hard, saving diligently, planning for retirement, you deserve to keep every dollar that you've earned. 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All right, guys, let's get into this next topic over here. And I want to talk about what is going on with big banks and watching what they do. The very institutions that are printing the fiat currency are dumping it and buying physical gold and silver at a record pace. The World Gold Council forecasts that central banks are going to buy 850 tons of gold this year alone. The BRICS nations, which are Brazil, Russia, India, China, and South Africa, they are actively de-dollarizing. They are hoarding gold to back their own trade because they see the writing on the wall. They are developing their own gold-backed settlement currency. And while they are stacking gold, the industrial world is quietly draining the silver supply. These two metals are moving together, and the smart money is positioned in both. And it's not just foreign governments. Wall Street sees it too. JP Morgan, one of the biggest banks in the world, just forecasted that gold is heading to $6,000 by the end of the year, possibly $6,300. We're sitting at around $4,500 an ounce right now. Do the math on that upside, guys. Do the math on it. Gold is now America's number one export. For 5 consecutive months, we have exported more gold than oil. more gold than pharmaceuticals, and the wealth of the West is being drained and shipped to the East because they understand that physical assets are the only true safe haven. The momentum is building. The people in power know that the fiat system is reaching its mathematical limits. You cannot run $2 trillion annually in deficits forever. Judy Shelton, a former economic advisor for Mr. Donald Trump, recently said that gold is signaling a monetary reset. We have 11 states, including Texas, Florida, and just recently Alaska, that have passed laws recognizing gold and silver as legal tender. When state governments start passing laws to treat precious metals as actual money, they are signaling that they don't trust the federal fiat system either. If you're retired, you cannot afford to ignore these signals. The central banks are preparing for a massive shift, guys. The billionaires are preparing. The states are preparing. If the people who print the money are converting it to gold, what does that tell you about what you should be doing with your retirement savings? The window to position yourself ahead of the crowd is closing. 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Now, guys, really quickly, I want to talk about something that most people have absolutely no idea is happening right now. And when I tell you this, I want it to really sink in, guys. There is a silent war being fought over physical silver, and it's happening right here on American soil. Those same BRIC nations, Brazil, Russia, India, China, and South Africa, just added 663 tons of gold in 9 months. That's $91 billion worth of gold. The shift from dollar reserves to hard assets is not a prediction. It's a trend. And when fiat fails, silver is going to reprice as well. And guys, listen, we are going to get into that more. And I'm not here to be a doom and gloom type of guy, guys. I'm a realist. Again, I look at math. I look at the geopolitical landscape and I look at history, right? Every single fiat currency, I'm going to say it again, guys, because this fact is so astounding to me. Every single fiat currency in human history has eventually failed. Gold has survived for 5,000 years. It has outlasted empires, wars, depressions, pandemics, guys, pandemics. You have worked too hard for your money to let it be inflated away by politicians in Washington who can't balance a checkbook. Take control of your financial destiny. It's just so important, guys. It is so important. I cannot say enough the importance right now of getting into physical gold and silver. It is the most paramount choice that you can make. You want to stay ahead of the curve. That, again, that is why I'm on the radio right now and you are listening to me. I'm not here because it's some job to me. I'm here because it's a passion. I genuinely want to help people. I want people to understand what's going on in the world right now, guys. There's a major, major, major shift happening, and our seniors are going to be the ones that are affected the most. People that are unknowing, that are unbeknownst to all this new information that's happening every single second. All this news, guys, is breaking every single day. New stuff, more new stuff around gold, more new stuff around silver. And a lot of people just can't keep up with all of it. So that is exactly why I am here, because I want to be your sound piece. I want to be your vault, your store of information that you can come to reliably. So you go, guys, know what's going on up to the very minute. All right, guys, so we're going to take a quick commercial break now. But when we come back in the second half of the show, I'm going to break down exactly how the gold IRA rollover process works, step by step, and why Wall Street is quietly draining the physical silver supply from the COMEX vaults. You do not want to miss this. While we're at commercial, grab your phone and call 1-800-702-2212. The specialists are waiting. I'm Walt Phillips. Again, that number is 1-800-702-2212. 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
2: And welcome back to the Gold Show, guys. Once again, I am your host, Walt Phillips, and we are brought to you by my good friends at the Reagan Gold Group. I don't know about you guys, but I just poured myself a fresh cup of coffee here in the studio, and I'm excited to get into it with this next segment, guys. If you're just tuning in for the first time, let me get you up to speed really quick. In the first half of the show, we talked about inflation. We talked about the $39 trillion national debt. And we talked about how every time the government prints more money, the dollars sitting in your savings account quietly lose their value. We talked about the push towards a digital dollar and what that means for your financial freedom. And we talked about how the central banks around the world, the very institutions that print fiat currency, are quietly dumping it and buying physical gold at a record pace. If you missed the first segment, I really encourage you to go back and listen to it. It lays the foundation for everything we're going to cover right now. In this half of the show, we are going to get into the incredible opportunity sitting right in front of us in the silver market. We're going to talk about the massive demand coming from new technologies that most people have never even thought about. And most importantly, I'm going to explain exactly how you can move your retirement funds, your 401k, your IRA, your old pension into physical gold and silver without paying a single penny and taxes or penalties, because that's the number one question I get. And that's what I want to answer clearly for everyone here today. Before we dive in, guys, grab a pen right now. I want you to write this number down if you haven't already. 1-800-702-2212. That is the direct line to the precious metal specialist at Reagan Gold Group, the company that sponsors this show and the company I personally trust with my own family's wealth. If anything I say in the next 22 minutes again resonates with you, that is the number I want you to call. 1-800-702-2212. And just a really quick disclaimer, as a reminder, I am not a tax advisor or financial planner. The information I share is based on my personal opinion and verifiable market data. All right, guys, so let's get into it, all right? And I want to talk about something different here, and this is an opportunity with silver. White gold is the ultimate anchor for your wealth. Silver is the ultimate opportunity. And right now, there's a quiet run on physical silver happening right under our noses. I hear people say all the time, Walt, I missed it. Silver's already at $75. I missed the boat. Guess what? Let me tell you something. Today's price does not matter, and I'm going to tell you why. On January 29th of this year, in 2026, silver hit an all-time high, to be exact, of $121.67 an ounce. That already happened. Triple digits are not a theory anymore. They're not a forecast. They are a fact that already occurred in this calendar year. The current price around $75 is far from a ceiling. It's a discount from a confirmed high. Think about that for a second. If you could buy a stock that hit $121 earlier this year and it's now sitting at $75, would you call that a missed opportunity or a second chance? That's exactly where silver is sitting right now. And here's the deeper context. Silver's all-time high in 1980, prior all-time high rather, was $49.45 an ounce. People look at that number and say, well, silver already blew past that. But when you adjust that 1980 peak for inflation, when you account for 46 years of the dollar losing its purchasing power, that $49.45 becomes $198 in today's dollars, guys. $200. At $75, silver hasn't even reached half of its inflation-adjusted all-time high. The runway on this metal is enormous, and that's why I need to make sure to talk to you about it. Now, let me give you the ratio math here, because this is the part that really opens people's eyes, and this is where it's going to make sense, guys. There is something called the gold-to-silver ratio. It tells you how many ounces of silver it takes to buy 1 ounce of gold. Right now, that ratio is sitting at about 60 to 1. historically, going back centuries, the average ratio has been 15 or 20 to 1. That's not a fringe number. That's not a that's the historical norm. So if gold's sitting at $4,500 an ounce, and this is really, really simple math, guys, and you apply that historical 15 to 1 ratio, silver price is out at $300 an ounce. Think about that. 300 times 15 is the price of gold today. That's not me being dramatic. That is basic math, and I will say it over and over again. Math does not lie. I'm not the only one saying it either. Bank of America has silver's price target of $309 by year's end. Robert Kiyosaki, the author of one of my favorite books, Rich Dad, Poor Dad, one of the most widely read financial books in history, is publicly calling for $200 silver. $200 to $300 isn't even a question. It's just a matter of when, not if. So why are the vaults running dry? And guys, I'm going to keep posing these questions and giving you these answers because I want you to understand the metals. I want you to understand them down to a molecular level. So there's two reasons that the vaults are running dry, and they are supply and demand are completely out of balance, and they have been for six straight years. The Silver Institute, which is the leading authority on global silver supply and demand, just confirmed that 2026 marks the sixth consecutive year of a structural supply deficit. That means, guys, 6 years running, the world's been consuming more silver than it's pulling out of the ground. Since 2021, 700 million ounces have been permanently drained from above ground stockpiles. That's not a blip. That's not a one-year anomaly. That is a sustained structural imbalance that does not resolve itself quickly. You cannot just flip a switch and open new silver mines. It takes over 10 years to get a new silver mine online, and it takes billions of dollars to bring a new mine online. The supply side cannot keep up with what is being consumed. And what is consuming it? A lot of things, guys. First off, technology. The modern world runs on silver, and most people have no idea. Let's start with solar energy, right? Solar panel production consumed hundreds of millions of ounces of silver last year alone. Silver's used. It is used in the conductive paste on every single solar cell. There is no substitute for it. It is the most conductive metal on Earth, period. And global solar capacity is projected to grow five times over by 2030. Five times. That demand is not going away. It is accelerating. Then there's electric vehicles. Every EV needs roughly twice as much silver as a traditional combustion engine. So that Tesla that's sitting in your driveway right now, that puppy is running on silver. The silver's used in the battery management systems, the charging components, the circuit boards. Samsung, they just paid $7 million, guys. This was a conversation I was having the other day with a friend. They just paid $7 million to lock up a silver mine for 2 years, not because they wanted to, but because they couldn't source enough silver on the open market for their new solid-state batteries. A company the size of Samsung, think about that, a trillion-dollar company with all the resources and supply chain relationships had to go pay a premium to lock up a mine? That tells you everything you need to know about how tight this market is. And then there is artificial intelligence, guys. This is the one that most people aren't even talking about yet. AI runs on silver. It's built on silver. Every AI chip uses silver for thermal conductivity. It's the best conductor, like I just said, guys, of electricity and of heat on Earth. And when you're running chips at the speeds required for AI processing, heat management is everything. Every data center that powers AI uses silver in its connections and cooling systems. Industrial demand for silver now makes up nearly 60% of all silver mined globally. Think about that, guys. When the paper claims on the COMEX exchange can no longer be settled in physical metal because the tech companies have already bought it, that is when the real price discovery begins. And that moment is getting closer and closer every single day, every hour, every minute. For my seniors that are listening right now, do you remember when silver quarters were actually money, when they were actually made out of silver? A 1964 silver quarter contains about 0.18 ounces of silver. At today's prices, that quarter is worth over $5 in silver content alone. Think about that. The face value says 25 cents. The real value says $5. That is what happened when real money holds its ground and paper currency loses its purchasing power. Silver has been real money for thousands of years. And right now, the biggest financial institutions and the biggest technology companies in the world are fighting over it. The question is, are you going to be on the right side of that trade? So guys, if you are not positioned in physical metals right now, you're missing one of the greatest wealth transfers in modern history. But it's not too late. 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And I want you to tell them that Walt sent you. All right, guys. Now we just spent a lot of time on silver, okay? But I want to bring it back for a second here to the foundation, because I don't want anyone to walk away from this show thinking it's silver or gold. It's not either or. It's both. While silver is the opportunity, the growth engine, gold is the anchor. The stability, the thing that has held its value through every war, every depression, every currency collapse in recorded human history. You want to have both working together, and that is true diversification in the precious metal space. And that brings me to the question I get more than any other. And this is what I want to talk to you guys about. People call me, they email me, they stop me, and they say, Walt, I get it. I see the inflation. I see the national debt. I see the banks are draining the silver vault. I want to own physical gold and silver, but all my money is tied up in my 401k or my IRA. 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What do I do? What do I do, Walt? I hear this almost every single day, and it's the biggest misconception in the entire precious metal space, and I'm going to tell you why. You absolutely can move those funds into physical gold and silver, and you can do it 100% tax-free and 100% penalty-free. It is called a self-directed gold IRA rollover, and it is one of the most powerful financial tools available to the American investor, and most people have never even heard of it, and that's exactly why I'm telling you about it right now. So guys, here is how simple the process is. If you have an old 401k from a previous employer and it's just sitting there doing nothing for you, you can roll it. If you have a traditional IRA, a Roth IRA, a TSP from government service, or a 403b from a school or a nonprofit, you can roll it. You can roll a portion of it, or you can roll the entire thing. The IRS allows this. It is completely legal, completely above board, and it has been available to American investors for decades now. Decades. When you call my friends at Reagan Gold Group, their specialists will handle 95% of the heavy lifting. Here is what that process looks like, guys, and here's how easy it is. You spend about 15 minutes on the phone with one of their specialists. They help you set up a new self-directed IRA with an IRS-approved custodian. Then the funds are transferred directly from your old account to the new one. You never touch the money. You never take a distribution, which means it is not a taxable event. No taxes, no penalties. The money moves from one qualified retirement account to another, and the IRS has no issue with it whatsoever. Once the funds arrive in your new self-directed IRA, you choose the physical gold and silver products you want to hold, real tangible bars, coins, American gold eagles, American silver eagles, Canadian maple leafs, gold and silver bars from accredited mints, products that you can hold in your hand. Those metals are then shipped to a world-class, highly secured depository vault. And here's the part that gives people real peace of mind. Your metals are fully insured by a $1 billion insurance policy through Lloyd's of London, the most respected insurer in the world. Your money is completely safe. You own the physical metal. It is in your name. It is allocated specifically to your account. It is held completely outside of the Wall Street system, and it acts as the ultimate anchor for your retirement. Something that does not go to zero, something that cannot be printed away, something that has held its value for 5,000 years. Now, I want to address something that comes up constantly, guys. People say to me, Walt, if gold and silver are such great investments, why isn't my financial advisor telling me to buy them? Now, guys, this is a fair question, and the answer has nothing to do with what is best for your portfolio. It has everything to do with how the financial industry is structured. And I want to be very clear here, guys, extremely clear. So make sure you listen to this. I am not here to trash financial advisors. Many of them are very good people, and they are doing their best within a system that is not designed to serve your interests first. So basically, here's the reality, guys. Most financial advisors operate on what's called an AUM model, assets under management. They charge you a percentage fee, typically 1% to 2% a year. It can vary based on the total value of the paper assets they manage for you in the stock market. That sounds reasonable until you do the math. All right. Let's say you have $500,000 portfolio. That's $5,000 to $10,000 a year coming out of your retirement every single year. Whether the market goes up or down, whether you make money or lose it, they get paid. Now, here is the conflict of interest. If you take $100,000 out of your brokerage account and buy physical gold that you hold in a private vault, your advisor can no longer charge you a management fee on that money. It's gone from their revenue. Furthermore, guys, most traditional brokerages literally do not have the capacity to sell you physical deliverable gold. They can sell you a paper ETF, but you want to stay far away from that, a fund that claims to track the price of gold, but they cannot put a gold coin in your hand. So, of course, they're not going to recommend it. It's not in their financial interest to do so. Guys, I'm not saying that they're bad people. Again, I am not saying this to bash them. I'm saying the system is not designed to give you that option. So you have to go outside the system to get it. And that is exactly what Reagan Gold Group is here to help you do. For anybody listening right now that is nearing retirement, that is about taking the wheel, that you spent decades letting fund managers making decisions for with your money. You trusted the system, and for a long time, the system worked. But we're in a different environment now, guys. $39 trillion in national debt, inflation that is not going away, and a global shift away from the dollar. This is the moment where you have to take that wheel. You have to take control. You secure what you have earned with an asset that does not rely on Wall Street's permission to hold its value. You have to safeguard yourself. So, guys, listen. Do not leave your entire life savings exposed to a market that you do not control. That's the whole point here. True diversification means taking a percentage of your portfolio off of the digital grid and putting it into hard assets that you own outright. You and nobody else. All right, guys. So at the end of the day, what we are really talking about here is peace of mind. And I don't think that gets said enough in this industry. That is what physical gold and silver provide. Not just financial return, certainty, an anchor in an uncertain world. When you hold a gold coin in your hand, you are holding 5,000 years of proven purchasing power. It does not rely on a Wi-Fi connection. It doesn't rely on a bank's permission. It doesn't rely on a government's promise. It is yours free and clear the moment you take possession of it. You know, it's funny to me when people call gold an alternative investment, as if it's some fringe exotic asset that only survivalists and conspiracy theorists hold. Let me flip that around for you guys. Gold is not the alternative. Fiat currency is the alternative. Paper money is the experiment. Gold is the original. Gold is what money was for the vast majority of human history. The paper dollar has only existed in its current unbacked form since 1971. That's 55 years that gold has been money for that's 55 years. Gold has been money for over 5,000 years, guys, for over 5,000 years. So

0: 702-2212. Don't wait until Monday. They are standing by right now to take your call, 800-702-2212. All right, folks, that's all the time we have for today on episode one of The Gold Show. I want to thank you from the bottom of my heart for spending part of your day with me today. This show exists for one reason, to give you the information that the mainstream financial media is not giving you, to tell you the truth about what is happening to your money and what you can do about it. Remember this. Wealth is not just about making money. It's about keeping it. It's about making sure that the years you traded away, the early mornings, the late nights, the weekends you worked instead of resting, it's about making sure that those years are not quietly stolen from you by inflation and reckless government spending. You earned every dollar. You deserve to keep every dollar of value. Gold does not lie. It has been the ultimate store of value for 5,000 years, and it will be the ultimate store of value for the next 5,000. And silver, the most undervalued asset on the planet right now, is getting the rate and ready to make a move that most people will be talking about for decades. Next week, guys, on The Gold Show, we're going to go deep on the BRICS nations and their plans to launch a gold-backed trade currency and what that means for the dominance of the U.S. dollar. This is a story that is unfolding right now, and it has massive implications for every American who holds savings in dollars. You will not want to miss it, guys. Until then, stay informed, stay vigilant, and keep stacking. I'm Walt Phillips. God bless you. God bless your family. And I'll see you guys right here next week on The Gold Show.
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3: AEP.

0: Welcome to Outlook. Good to have you along this weekend. My name is Dan Holzman. Pleased that you're joining us this weekend. And you know what? I'm looking ahead here, son of a gun. Here comes race week at Pocono Raceway. It'll be here before you know it. Actually, it's here, essentially. It is race week at Pocono. Lots going on up in the Pocono Mountains. Here to talk about it, Ben May, Pocono Raceway President. Ben, how are you? Happy race week.
1: Man, I'm well, thank you. I appreciate you having me on. Yeah, hard to believe another year has cruised on by, and NASCAR's back in Northeast PA.
0: How did that happen already? You're not
1: right.
0: Kidding. Boy, oh boy. NASCAR weekend, June 12, 13, and 14. Before we dive into that, Ben, I wanted to your thoughts. Obviously, just the terrible news back in May, the passing of Kyle Busch. Came out of nowhere for just about everybody. I know Kyle Busch had a lot of success at your raceway. Tell us your thoughts

0: and your memories of Kyle Busch.
1: Yeah, thank you for bringing up Kyle first. It's our thoughts continue to go out to his wife and children, family, and the race teams in the industry. I mean, we're such a close industry that it always gives me, in moments like this, and sadly you go through them when you've been in the racing world long enough. We hope that and we will as an industry rally behind Kyle's family and make sure his memory is there for the fans and carries on his legacy for a long, long time. But yeah, I mean, Kyle was a legend, first ballot Hall of Famer without a question. I mean, the most race wins across all three national series in history of the sport, 230 plus wins, won 8 times at Pocono, 4 in the Cup Series, 3 in the three of the trucks and one in what's now the O'Reilly Auto Parts Series. So, I mean, he was just a winner. He was a talent greater than most all. I think there's a great clip of his brother Kurt, who's of course a NASCAR Hall of Famer as well, saying, "If you think I can drive, wait till you see what my brother can do." So it's, a 41 years old, and it's heartbreaking all around.
0: I imagine you have something special planned to remember him this week.
1: We do. They did a lot of great things in Charlotte last week, and we'll do a lot of that and a little bit of our own. We'll make sure the 8 is out there for fans to see. Do a lap 8 memory at all of our races. We have a area in the fan zone where fans will be able to write a card, fill out a note to Kyle that we'll collect and deliver to the team and the family after the race. So things along those lines that are meaningful, thoughtful, and really just celebrate Kyle's legacy on and off the track.
0: So tell me, take me through race week. What does it look like? 12, 13, 14, it'll be here coming up before you know what hit you. What does race week look like at Pocono, and what I's have to be dotted and what T's have to be crossed by you folks?
1: Yeah, we joke internally that, last week it was just January 1st, and now it's June 1st, yeah. And we got to dust this place off and get back to work. So, 53rd year on the NASCAR Cup Series circuit, the track, everything is, we're 60 years old here as a property. So old things break. So we spend a lot of our time in early spring and rolling in these weeks of just getting it back in working order. We shut everything down and, the weather up here is rough. We're on top of the mountain. So when we fire it back up, a lot of stuff to paint, a lot of stuff to patch. A lot of things for the fans to make sure, asphalt. I mean, all the things that involve running an outdoor facility. It's, this thing's a beast. The track's 2.5 miles in length. We seat over 50,000 people. It's on 1,500 acres. So, operationally, we have that going on, right? And then when you look at our marketing machine, our ticketing machine, and everything we're doing in the, promoter and hype space, that starts, a week after the race ends. So we'll get into our renewals. We'll start renewing seats, campsites, suites, and everything that goes along with our fan fun and friendly business. So it's a year-round job. I tell folks all the time that aren't real familiar with how racing works, but are, sports fans or have a general understanding of sports, that it's easy to think of us like the Rose Bowl or the Orange Bowl in college football. You prepare all year for these huge games. We just have a massive luxury of always knowing what teams are coming to town. So the 40 best stock car drivers in the world go to every race across this country, and we're just thrilled to continue to be a stop and pack this place and put on a heck of a show for folks.
0: How many employees do you have year-round at the track, and how many do you have on race week, and in particular, race weekend?
1: Yeah, so this always is a fun conversation because it's the fact of the matter is we're just a small family-owned business. We have 30 employees.
0: Wow.
1: And yeah,
0: I never would have guessed that number.
1: No, it's people would never have guessed. They never guess it. They never think it. We're very lean. We're very efficient. And, that's who we are. So, when I say to people, we're just a small little family business, they always look at me funny. But, the local Red Robin has more employees than we do. If you really break
0: that's
1: it all
0: crazy.
1: Down.
0: Yeah.
1: So we go from 30 of us to a couple of thousand when it comes to our, ushers, contractors, plumbers, electricians, everything that comes with that, ticket takers, concessions workers, volunteer groups, up to over 100,000 people in fans, right? So 30 full-time employees, couple thousand employees come race week, and 100,000 plus fans. That's our metric. 30 to 30, you know, 2 digits to 6 digits.
0: How are ticket sales looking? Are you going to have 100,000 fans? How are you shaping up in terms of sales?
1: Yeah, we're great. We're right on pace with where we were the past 2 years. Past 2 years, we sold out the entire facility. We actually sold out our campgrounds about a month ago. So our 3,400 campsites are gone, and our ticket sales are tracking right where they are. We always are really, really proud of the value and the entertainment we offer here. So for those looking to grab tickets from PoconoRaceway.com, they start at $60. For Sunday's Cup Series race, kids 12 and under are free for all of our races. Our parking is free, and coolers are also welcome here at Pocono. So, you know, the truth is, in a world of $4.50 a gallon and grocery prices rising, for $120, a family of four with two kids under 12 can come to Pocono Raceway and, you know, God's honest truth, not have to spend a penny more.
0: Yeah, I'm not sure how many top-level premier sporting events, A, offer free parking, B, offer free admission to children, but you do at Pocono now. Is that a NASCAR thing or is that a Pocono thing?
1: No, that's a Pocono thing, and I like to think the answer to your first part of that statement is that I don't know of any arena, stadium, ballpark in the Northeast where you're parking for free. That just doesn't exist.
0: Ben, if you go to an Eagles game this fall, you're paying to park what you're paying for admission to get into Pocono, aren't you?
1: Oh, you certainly are. Yeah. We went to a concert at Citizens Bank with my wife and the kids. Was it last summer or the summer before? And I was like, oh boy, this is rough. And we hadn't even gotten in the gate yet.
0: Yeah.
1: But, you know, our stance is this, back to being a family-owned business. You know, we've been doing this for 50-plus years, and we have a little bit of freedom to give back and do the right thing for folks and make sure that, you know, if people want to come out and experience, you know, first-class, major league, professional sport entertainment, they can do it at a reasonable price and a great value. You know, I'm not saying that we don't have tickets that, you know, in our club levels and stuff that are, sure, you know, $300, $400, $500, but you can come to this event for $60 and the kids are free. And that's really cool to us. We want to grow it. You know, we want to grow the sport and see it succeed for another 50 plus years, well beyond my lifetime.
0: Tickets still available, though.
1: Yeah, PoconoRaceway.com, and if anybody's looking to hop online and do it, you can even throw my first name in the promo code block, Ben, B-E-N, and I'll save you another few bucks.
0: There you go. Do you have any idea how many year-over-year repeat customers you have? Do you have any kind of analytics on that you keep track of? Wow, Joe Blow in Emmaus has been coming here since 1975. How many year-over-year returning customers do you get?
1: Yes, in our campgrounds, we're well over 50% of people return. Really fun stuff inside our campgrounds here. We have a dog park. We have a playground for the kids. We have activity centers. We have nightly entertainment in our block party. We have a great Saturday night fireworks show, and we just keep growing and pushing the fun in that area. So those folks come back and bring friends, and it just continues to grow and grow and grow. And then our returning customers for our Cup Series race are around 30%.
0: Okay, that's not bad. That's a pretty good endorsement, isn't it?
1: Yeah, I always feel incredibly grateful that, you know, one, we're putting on a good enough show that people feel the desire and, you know, the want to come back and continue to spend their hard-earned money with us. And then I give NASCAR a lot of credit and the drivers a lot of credit, too, for having a car that races well, having a driver, you know, a group of drivers that understand this is a fans first business and doing Q&As and signing autographs and, you know, everything that comes with meet and greets that our fans, you know, can get right up there, when, you know, right next to Denny Hamlin an hour before he's going 200 miles an hour. That's something that NASCAR does really well that I think is not, you know, available in other sports. I mean, I think people would love to go meet Jalen Hurts an hour before the game, but it's not happening.
0: Yeah. I'm pretty sure security might have a problem with that. Yeah,
1: yeah. Unless you're writing a big sponsorship check, you're not seeing Jalen at that hour.
0: I think that's a safe bet. Yeah, chatting with Ben May, president of Pocono Raceway. Pocono Race Week is upon us, June 12, 13, and 14. So let's get into the nitty gritty. You have a lot of different levels of tickets. Let's get into them. Club Pocono is what?
1: Yeah, Club Pocono. So you'll find NASCAR fans have different interests, right? Some like to sit high in the grandstands, so some can see the whole track. Some like to get down on row one so they can feel the wind of the cars and, you know, have the noise and the energy right in their face. And Club Pocono is kind of the third level for me. Club Pocono sits on pit road. So Club Pocono has got an upstairs tiered seating area where you're looking down right on the racetrack, the front stretch. You can see the pit stops. You see the cars at, you know, close to top speed. And then down below, we have a little covered area that has the walls sort of blown out on it, so you can look ground level at the pit stops, ground level at the cars, and then underneath there as well is all food and beverage stations, bars, and all the fun stuff that a club like that offers. So that was a unique experience where you're kind of in the action, so to speak.
0: Yeah, and in many ways, a lot of races are won on pit road after all, aren't they?
1: They are, and those, you know, these pit crew members are, these are all, you know, guys and girls that are, you know, were close to making it to the pros, right? That D1 athlete that just wasn't quite NFL caliber, right? Just didn't quite make it. So, you know, you're seeing these incredible athletes jacking up a couple thousand-pound cars, 100-pound tires, and doing it in 7, 8, 9, 10 seconds, and then filling the tank full and off the driver goes. So that in itself is a pretty neat feat of athletics and I guess art too, if you really want to go there.
0: Tell us about the Terrace Club.
1: Terrace Club is nice as well. At top of the grandstands, and this is almost the complete opposite of the view that you would see from Club Pocono. So top of our grandstands, right underneath our suites, covered seating, shaded seat backs, on-level restrooms, and full service concessions there as well, food, beverage, bar, and then both Club Pocono and Terrace Club will offer you a paddock pass. And for us, the paddock is the area, you know, right in our infield, right next to the start finish line, where you can get down and look inside the Cup Series garage, seeing what working on the cars. Our victory lane is in the paddock. We have an elevated viewing deck, food trucks, a cafeteria, some restrooms. So another little part of our industry that, you know, I think is probably similar to the sideline pass you would find elsewhere.
0: Right. How about the 300 level?
1: 300 level is on the same plane as the Terrace Club. So just a shaded grandstand seat. So great seat, high up, has seat backs, and just allows you to stay out of the sunshine.
0: Yeah, which on a June day could be really, really important.
1: It gets hot. It's hot up here on top of the mountain. There's not any, you know, when you have a 2.5 mile racetrack, you've had to cut down all your trees, you know, 60 years ago to build that thing. So yeah. Shade's nice.
0: Yep, you hope you have a problem with too much sunshine, right? Because we all know that sometimes, you know, Mother Nature has other plans. We won't talk about that, though. The heck with it. So let's talk.
1: I always feel like I'm not greedy in my ask. I just want it to be 72 degrees and sunny Thursday, Friday, Saturday, and Sunday once a year. Just four days in a row.
0: Come on, Ben.
1: It doesn't feel like that much of an ask in the grand scheme of life.
0: Yeah, I mean, maybe you should move Pocono to San Diego. Then you might have a better chance of that, but you know we'll take it as it comes.
1: They're actually going to San Diego for the first time at the Coronado Air Force or Coronado Base there, not Air Force, sorry, Coronado Base, the Navy Base, for the first ever race on an active military base in NASCAR history. The weekend after ours, so that will be super cool.
0: Oh, okay, all right, that's neat. So tell us about the driver experiences offered at Pocono.
1: I alluded to it a little bit earlier that you know our sport operates on a different economic model than all the others, right? We're a sponsorship first driven sport. And the drivers, you know, the drivers understand this. The drivers have always understood this, that, you know, if they want to keep driving race cars and their teams want to stay in business and the ecosystem and the economics of the sport, you know, in order to move it forward, that they need to be accessible to the fans. And they do such a good job of it. And we have a handful of driver packages, right? Team Penske is one that's out there right now. This is a Team Penske's 60th anniversary, I believe. And So they have Ryan Blaney, Joey Logano, and Cindric are the three drivers that operate the Team Penske machine. Ryan Blaney, champion. Joey Logano, champion. And those guys will come out and see the fans on Sunday, you know, a couple of hours before they strap in that car and go 200 miles an hour. And they'll just be as casual as can be, right, engaging with the fans, doing some autographs, answering questions. And that's the stuff, I think, that makes this really unique and really special. And, you know, while TV and our broadcast partners do a marvelous job of, you know, of showcasing the game, showcasing the personalities, what people really don't see on the broadcast is what's actually happening at the racetrack. And the fact that it's, you know, I like to, you know, most folks in our industry will call every race weekend an event with the race being the star of the show.
0: You talked about it briefly earlier, and it's too late this year, but just how popular is weekend camping? And for NASCAR Week 2027, when should people get in if they want to get in and do a little camping? And what's included with the camping experience?
1: It's sold out 6 years in a row, and it just seems to keep getting earlier and earlier each year. I mean, we sold out a month ago, 6 weeks ago, really. And that's 3,400 campsites, RVs, tents. Some have full hookups. So we have a variety of options here. And the unique part about our camping experience is, you know, 80% of our campsites are inside of the racetrack. So you're in the action. You're not in an off-site campground, you know, down the street, having to take a shuttle bus to the track. You're in the middle of it, right? So you get the sights and the sounds and the smells, not only of a racetrack, but of a campground as well. And, you know, we keep thinking about it, just what do people want, right? We ask them what they want. They tell us what we want. We think about it internally. We have, you know, our staff has families. We have kids. We have staff with grandchildren. You know, what makes this a fun family, you know, friendly and just outright fun event? So fireworks show Saturday night. We have a dog park. We allow e-bikes. We have a welcome center that does a variety of things from kids activities to yoga, to morning yoga, to paint and sips. We'll have a movie screening this year. Our infield block party happens Thursday, Friday, and Saturday night, and that's live bands, bars, and all kinds of crazy vendors and cool stuff you can do. So, you know, when you look at our infield, you see really the gamut of, you know, bachelor parties, bachelorette parties, families with three generations. It's all there, and either they're just having a great time, and it's one of those, you know, obviously we have plenty of campground rules, but we like to keep it to a point where it's just have fun, right? Be respectful, have fun, make friends. And, you know, I think over the years you've seen a lot of really, really cool, people meet each other and form a group. So like you could have a, you know, I have two spots, you have two spots. We met each other. We've been coming to Pocono for 20 years. And now our, you know, our four spots has grown into eight spots, and we've made it into a compound and keep adding people. That story is very, very common in, at NASCAR campground. So it's just a community and a really good one.
0: What kind of special passes, bundles, and add-ons do you have? I'm on the website, and it looks like you have a lot of, if you want to call them, a la carte options available.
1: Yeah, a lot of cool packages out there. We've got one with Team Penske, one with Chase Briscoe, who won our race last year. And the next one that comes top of mind to me is Connor Zilich. Connor Zilich is an up-and-comer. So ticket package, meet and greet, diecast car. I think the Team Penske one is one of their commemorative hats. So you get to come to the race, you get to see the superstars, and you get some goodies along the way. So it goes back to that, just the difference of NASCAR and the way we think about this sport compared to other sports, that, you know, everything should be accessible. When we look back to our campers a little bit, one night we'll let the campers out on the racetrack. Right, we let the people on the racetrack that have a paddock pass on Sunday morning. That's cool to me. They can bring a Sharpie. They can sign their name on the start finish line. You know, we like to think they write appropriate messages. And then, you know, sometimes the stuff is out there about drivers they don't like, but it's all in good fun. But the access at NASCAR is just unbeatable.
0: Ben May, Pocono Raceway President. More with Ben coming up. Race week is upon us. It's the 12th, 13th, and 14th. And find out more about everything Ben and I are talking about at PoconoRaceway.com. Ben May and I come back in just a moment. Welcome back on Outlook. Glad you're with us. Dan Holzman hosting, our guest Ben May, Pocono Raceway president. We're glad that Ben is spending some time with us as NASCAR weekend is here, June 12, 13, and 14. What kind of economic impact do these 3 days have in the Poconos and really beyond?
1: So we, as our family business has diversified, you know, a decent amount over the past 50 years here. So we just had an economic impact study done. We own, obviously, Pocono Raceway. We own a hotel across the street. We own a recreational shooting range a couple towns over, an organic farm alongside a concessions and catering company. So we had some work done by a group out of Chicago, CA Icon, and came back that Pocono Raceway is around $126 million in economic output in support of the Commonwealth. Obviously, the bulk of that is coming from the raceway side. So it always makes us incredibly proud. I mean, being a Pennsylvania company with, you know, founded and owned by Pennsylvanians that are able to contribute to our local economy, hotels, restaurants, bars, you know, everything that comes with what happens when 60% of your customers come from out of state. It's incredibly fulfilling. 3.75 days is the number of days on average our fans stay here in the Poconos. So that tells me they're doing something else when they're here, right? Are they going to check out, are they going to do any hiking? Are they going to a resort? Are they heading, you know, hitting some waterfalls? You know, what are they doing when they're here on top of coming to the race? So it's a good number. It's a number we're proud of. And, you know, we love Pennsylvania and are grateful to be able to contribute to it.
0: I understand you rent the raceway out for private events throughout the year as well. Tell us what that entails and what kind of events you've rented it out for.
1: Yeah, alongside our 30 staff members here, it always blows people away that we only use our grandstands once or twice a year. But, you know, we would use them the second time if and when we've had our air show, which we've had three previously, Blue Angels, Thunderbirds. So that would be the other time we would use our grandstands. And we apply every year, so I'm always hopeful. People ask, when are the Blue Angels coming back? I say, we're trying to get them. So hopefully we can pull them back in. So outside of those two massive events that, you know, utilize our grandstands, we have over 300 other events here that happen throughout the year.
0: Wow.
1: The big ones, yeah, we have a giant piece of property here right off Interstate 80, 90 minutes from Philly, 90 minutes from New York City. So the population density is huge. It's just not dense, you know, in a 1 mile radius of us, so to speak, which is pretty standard for racetracks of our age, right? You bought the land where it was the cheapest and closest to a highway because everybody was broke when they were building this sport. So a little bit of a funny part of why racetracks are located where racetracks are located. But yeah, looking at our big events, we have, we've got a great group that runs an EDM music festival here. It's called Element Arts and Entertainment or Arts and Music Festival. It'll happen in August of this year. They do a great job, 25,000-30,000 people, multi-day festival, very, very, very, very cool event, very, very different than NASCAR, but one that's worth seeing if you're into the EDM music. We also will do mud runs. We have Mud Girl this year. We will do a lantern fest, if you're familiar with those. The bamboo lanterns that, you know, the real thin paper, you light them and they fly in the sky. They can only burn out after, you know, 45 minutes, something like that. And they're just really kind of magical when there's thousands of lanterns in the sky, because it's pitch black up here at night. So it's a pretty cool event. And then racing wise, we'll do, you know, over 300 specific and individual racing events. We have not only the 2.5 mile triangle itself, but if you ever got bored and, you know, went to Google Earth or Google Maps and looked at the satellite view of the raceway, you would see we have about 17 road course configurations. You can run them in either direction. So overall, we have over 30 race courses here. And that could be the Porsche Club, the Ferrari Club. It could be a motorcycle school, a racing school, track days, drifters. It's really whatever, you know, whatever discipline of racing exists, it does run here in hobbyist capacity. We just had a Ferrari club out here a couple weeks ago. And I think as long as I've been, you know, in the racing business at 25 plus years, you know, seeing some Ferraris and Lamborghinis racing around is never going to get old.
0: how popular is your seasonal campground? Camping isn't just there race week. It's not quite year round, but it's a long season, isn't it?
1: Yeah, we're starting to get some momentum. We're just so different that people. That's the feedback we're getting from folks. We had just had a group of 80 Airstreams here, maybe 2 or 3 weeks ago, and they said, you know what, we go to campgrounds all over the country, and you know, a campground's a campground, but yours is very different because it's in the middle of the racetrack. It's the lot that the NASCAR drivers stay and operate out of when they're here. So, you know, folks are staying in the spot that Jeff Gordon stays in, right? Or, you know, Dale Earnhardt Jr. did for years and Denny Hamlin stays. So it's pretty unique in that regard. And it's just, you know, it's a racetrack. So they're here, they wake up, there's the sounds of race cars, Porsches, motorcycles running around. And so I think it's starting to get a little bit of popularity. More so in the rally world. We'll have another rally with a group called Penn Coachman in the fall, and they'll have well over 150 folks or 150 units here. So we're starting to see some momentum in the rally community. But anybody else who wants to come and, you know, make a stop and sleep over at Pocono Raceway, it's kind of cool. We're here. We're operating it from probably 1st of May, mid-April, up until around Halloween. And that same goes for... We have a giant inclusive playground in our infield, 5,000 square foot. It's a really neat playground we built for the campers years ago, but that's open every day that we're open during the season. So anybody in the neighborhood, anybody locally, anybody, you know, visiting from out of state and wants to go, you know, put their kids on a playground in the middle of a racetrack, we got you.
0: You know what question's coming. I bet you get asked this a million times. What are the chances of two races coming back to Pocono down the line? How hard are you pushing for it? Take us through that process.
1: Yeah, that's not something we see in our immediate future. NASCAR has done a great job of diversifying the schedule. I mentioned earlier they're heading to San Diego the weekend after ours. They've raced on the streets of Chicago. They've just done a nice job of changing the schedule. And I think, you know, looking at it from a supply and demand perspective, and specifically to the Northeast. If you think back years ago, Dover had two Cup Series races, mm-hmm. Pocono 2, New Hampshire 2, Watkins Glen 1. So that was 7 Cup Series races here in the Northeast. Today, that number is now 4, 1 at each racetrack, and all 4 of us are doing magically. So I think the balance of supply and demand in the Northeast for NASCAR has been achieved. Now I say that as a supporter of the sport. Now, of course, I think our fans would love to see two races, but when you look at what we have and what we're offering and, you know, the 6 straight camping sellouts, the 3 straight grandstand sellouts, that tells me we've found the balance as a sport and I'm comfortable with that.
0: Final 30 seconds, Ben, why should people, if they don't have tickets, get them this week?
1: All right. This comes down to just faith in the fact that I come across and am a nice guy. You got to believe me. NASCAR in person is something you have to experience. Once you do, you're going to always come back. Not to mention, tickets start at $60. The kids are free. The parking is free, and the coolers are welcome. But if you're a person that likes to take a chance on blind faith and trust, trust me, Pocono Raceway, you'll love it.
0: Ben May, Pocono Raceway President. Ben, happy week, race week. I'm rooting for warm weather, if not 72 degrees, at least, you know, let's keep it under 80. How about that?
1: Sure, anything that starts with a 7 and a sunshine in the sky, I'm a happy man.
0: You'll take it. Ben May, our guest. Ben, thanks. Good luck this week.
1: Thank you, sir.
0: You got it. This has been Outlook. Thanks to Ben May for joining us. We'll be back again next weekend.
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6: Welcome to the show, folks. 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This is Your Retirement Radio with Kevin Madden of Madden Wealth Advisors. 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And of course, that website, maddenwealth.com. Coming up in just a few moments here on the show, recent retirees are going to highlight some concerns out there. We'll see if you have the same feeling. And financial advisors, should they be adjusting to what's currently happening with the market and our economy? Kevin's going to weigh in on that and much more. Kevin, welcome, buddy. How you doing?
7: I'm good, Jess. How are you?
6: I'm doing all right, man. It's just been a busy week. Lots going on. I know you've been busy, too.
7: I actually had a lot of callers from last week's show, Jess, calling in. A lot of people are interested in guaranteed retirement. They want to put together a financial plan. They don't have a plan. They're starting to wake up, I think.
6: I love that. Yeah. Each and every single week, we're bringing them that education or that water, if you will, to help them grow, to help them bloom. And if you're trying to figure out, well, how do I put a financial plan together? How do I even begin to put a customized income plan together? Well, that's where Kevin comes in, guys. With over 30 years of experience, he can put together a personalized financial plan. He can put together a personalized income plan for you. It's as easy as calling today. It is complimentary. 610-553-6953. That's 610-553-6953. The website, of course, maddenwealth.com. Kevin, there was a new study by Ipsos. They asked financial advisors if they're adjusting retirement plans for the current economy. About 65% said yes, and many of them are using a strategy that they've never used before. Hold on to your seats, folks. I'm going to say the A word when it comes to planning for retirement, an annuity. So what is it about an annuity that's appealing to retirees today, whereas, I don't know, maybe 10 years ago, not so much?
7: Well, you know, we've been using annuities in our practice probably for the last 25, almost, 30 years. An annuity is a tool that we do take a look at because we're trying to solve for a problem. And the problem is what, Jess? It's basically cash flow, right?
6: So absolutely.
7: Every single month you need to have cash come into your household. And what's the best way to get it? Well, there's several ways to get it. And I do believe a combination of different ways makes for the best retirement plans that we put together. But having some of that money guaranteed where you don't have to rely on the markets, it's an absolute home run. So again, if you haven't been looking at it or your advisor's not talking to you about them, give us a call. Let us show you how an annuity can enhance and it can give you the confidence in retirement.
6: You know, you talk about cash flow here, Kevin, and obviously that's easy enough, right? But when we leave that 9 to 5, that cash flow, aka that paycheck, stops. So how do you create cash flow and income in retirement?
7: Well, there's several ways you can do it, Jess. I mean, one of the ways that we like and we do use in our practice is these annuity products that guarantee you income for life. So you don't have to rely on markets. You don't have to rely on returns. In fact, sometimes we can get a bigger paycheck with less money. So we talk about my friend Mary all the time, where Mary had some money in a brokerage account. She was collecting a paycheck every month. We were able to take half of that money, put it into an annuity, give her a guaranteed payout. And as a result now, she's getting a lot more money using or having just the same value. She doesn't have any additional funds. It's all the same funds, but because we have some guarantees now, she can collect more money from the same portfolio that she's had for the last 5-10 years. So again, looking at these products and utilizing these products to the best of their ability gets you the retirement income that you're looking for. And then we look at dividend paying stocks. We look at yields on bonds. You know, a combination of all of these strategies really makes for a solid and a sound financial plan.
6: Well, and that's what you're looking for when it comes to building that personalized income plan in retirement, is having that solid foundational plan, knowing that that income there is going to help you create cash flow in retirement. There's lots of different tools and strategies. Of course, this is focusing on an annuity. Is an annuity a fit for you? Well, you're not going to know unless you come in and see. And listen, by the way, things have changed so much over the course of, oh my gosh, even a decade, of the different tools and strategies that you use for planning for retirement. So if you weren't a fan of annuities a couple years ago, maybe it's time to do a little second look and see if it's a fit for you. Lots of folks out there, I think they were saying this year and last year were like the biggest years ever that folks were looking at annuities. Again, if you'd like to come in for this annuity x-ray and this income review, give Kevin a call today. That's 610-553-6953. 610-553-6953. That website, MaddenWealth.com. There was another study here by the Nationwide Retirement Institute, and they looked at some recent retirees and they highlighted some concerns that, of course, we've seen before. Turns out 55%, they regret how they saved. They wished they had started sooner and put away more. Seems like a lot of folks say that. But that's not all that the survey found. Here's Carrie Hannon on Yahoo Finance.
8: I think that what happens is, and what this study shows, is people who are getting nervous like this, especially these new retirees, they're actually starting to pay attention to their investment portfolios, which is fine on one hand, but they're making changes. And we all know that often might not be your best move, to go shifting things around just when things are a bit rocky.
6: Okay, so let's break this down a little bit here, Kevin. I mean, listen, folks that say I coulda, shoulda, woulda, that is tale as old as time here. But yeah. Why is pre-retirement or maybe early retirement, those years, why is that the worst time to start making some big emotional portfolio changes?
7: Well, because you're young, you're in the beginning, you have a lot of years in retirement that have to come to you, so you want to make sure that you're doing this right. You really only get one chance, Jess, at making a plan for retirement. And if you don't get it right, it could blow up on you down the line. So that's why we do sit with you. We do comb through and have educational process with you and try and find out exactly what it is that you're trying to accomplish. We look at your needs, what you need every month in retirement, the resources you have to do it with. So again, if you build that plan and you look at that plan and you have that plan, and it scores well and it does well, you're going to be fine in retirement. If you don't have a plan, when you're just winging it, which most people out there don't have a plan, then it's all complicated and it's all stress and it's all the unknown. And how can you predict the unknown going forward? We don't know what's going to happen with these markets going forward. We don't know what's going to happen with the economies going forward. So that's why we do look at some of these guaranteed strategies, because we don't want to always guess on everything every year. But actually having a written plan, in my opinion, it's a home run. It puts you at ease. And the sooner you do it, the sooner you look into these products that can give you these guarantees, the better they will be for you over time. It's just like any other thing you do in life, where you start early, you plan early, it becomes much easier, it becomes much more predictable, and then the outcome becomes much more successful.
6: Yeah, you know, you talk about having a plan, right? And having a written plan, how important that is. I know a lot of folks go, well, wait a minute, I know I have this much in this account, I got this much over here and this much over here. And essentially, guys, it's just one big pile of money. And at the end of the day, obviously, the goal is to not blow through that money. And how do you do that? How do you do it efficiently? How do you do it in an organized way? Well, this is where this plan comes in, right? You're going to be able to build out a plan, create those different income sources, making sure you're delegating different types of monies to, you know, taxes, healthcare, your legacy, putting money away for inflation, these type of things. So it's not just about having this big pile of money, which of course is great, but you got to have a plan to go along with that pile. If you're looking for an income plan, a personalized income plan, so that you can differentiate what is good money to spend and what's money going to be there for the next 20, 30, 40 years, that's where Kevin comes in. Again, for this personalized income plan, 610-553-6953, 610-553-6953. Check out the website there as well at maddenwealth.com. You know, believe it or not, Kevin, even folks that have worked, 30, 40 years, they turn out saying, you know what, I'll just work a few extra years to make retirement easier. But there was a survey by the Employee Benefit Research Institute found that the plan often gets blown up by real life. Nearly half of the people who retired in 2025 say they did so earlier than they expected. And 76% of those early retirements, those were due to things out of their control. Maybe it was health issues, layoffs, or even caregiving for your parents or something. So if someone's concerned about a forced early retirement, what are some moves they can consider now to protect their income?
7: Well, you know, Jess, even if they're not forced into early retirement, wouldn't you want to know that if retirement came to you, whether, again, you were forced out or whether a health issue came into play and you had to leave the workforce or you just got laid off, which, believe it or not, I do see a lot of people who are getting laid off kind of later in life and they're not quite ready to retire. But wouldn't you want to know that if those things happen, that you would be all right, right? That you can make it and things won't be as bad as you, your emotions and your thoughts and everything else that goes on in your mind kind of lead you to believe. But that's what having this financial plan will do for you. So even if you're not retiring or you're not going to get laid off anytime soon, you want to know, hey, I got all this saved up right now. I know my Social Security check will be this. If I retire or I get thrown out of the workforce or God forbid some health issue comes, can I make it? Will I be able to pay my bills, live my life, and continue on till the day I die? That's what this plan does for you. That's what these reports will tell you is, yes, you will be fine, or no, you need to kind of tweak it a little bit more, and this is what you can kind of squeeze out of it. But it just gives you that peace of mind that we don't have. You don't know. So again, the sooner you look into start building the retirement plan, the sooner you implement one, the better off it's going to be going forward.
6: You know, and also think about this, guys. The sooner you start planning, the better off you're going to be, not only because those final working years, that's a great opportunity to start being aggressive and building in that flexibility here. A lot of folks get close to that Social Security full retirement age. They start to panic a little bit. Do I take it? Do I not? Again, yeah. These are all part of that conversation that you'll have with Kevin one-on-one. And the bottom line is, folks, don't work longer than you have to, than you need to. Just because you think you might need to work another 2, 3, 4, 5 years, you're not going to know until you sit down with Kevin one-on-one. I mean, gosh, if anything, he might have said, you know, gosh, you could have retired 5 years ago. Or, you know what, this year's your year.
7: And that does happen, Jess, where people do come into the office and they don't realize that, hey, they actually can retire. I mean, I've done plans on people who have saved and done everything they need to do for retirement and building a plan. Now we can actually give them more money than what they are earning when they are going to work. So imagine that, where you're like, hey, what the heck am I working for? I can make more money sitting home. You don't know unless you sit down, Jess, and we do build this financial plan with you.
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6: 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Now, there seems to be a nationwide phenomenon in fast food restaurants that serve breakfast. Stick with me here. Comedian Ben Jones says that's where you'll find the Old Man Breakfast Club.
13: Look in the corner and you'll see a whole cluster of pawpaws, peepaws, papas, grandpas, grandfathers, Vietnam veterans, and senior citizens sitting in the corner having like a sausage biscuit and a senior coffee. These guys get there early. And these are sweet old men. But don't get it twisted. They take this little meetup very seriously. They turn the whole dining area at McDonald's into Cheers. They even have an official name for themselves. They call themselves the Romeo Club. Retired old men eating out.
6: I love it, quite frankly, Kevin. And I can see you at this meeting in 20-30 years, my friend.
7: All right.
6: Listen, I'm going to be at my own meeting. I think it's great. They're getting out. They're socializing. They have a weekly date with friends. It's great.
7: I've actually seen it. So there's a diner by the marina that I have my boat at where I actually go with a bunch of fellows. We're not all retired, but there are groups, guys sitting around. And you can tell they're retired, hanging out. Just Romeoing, right? I never heard of that term.
6: Just Romeoing. I love that. And you're exactly right. They're out there living it, right? They're not thinking about it. They're not saying they're going to do this and that, not doing it. And it got me thinking, if someone's still working, what should they be thinking about right now when it comes to retirement income? If they want to have their own version of that breakfast club later?
7: Yeah, I mean, start thinking about what you want in retirement. I'm actually talking to a gentleman that just retired from the Picatinny Arsenal here in New Jersey, and he's gathering all his information together. We're going to sit down and start putting together a plan for him. And I did say to him, Jess, I'm like, you know, Jonathan, you now have to start thinking about the next chapter in your life. What do you want to do? Do we want to travel? Do we want to buy another home? Do we want to, you know, a lot of clients that I talk to, they buy these campers and they get in these campers and kind of take off for a few months and then come back and then go back and do it again. So just start thinking about what you want out of your retirement. And then, again, start building that financial plan that's going to give you the resources that you can do all that with. And by looking at some of these alternative investments, these guarantees, you can produce more income than the traditional 4% rule or relying on Wall Street returns in order to give you the income that you're looking for. So just start thinking, start dreaming, start planning, and start writing down some of your goals. And then we'll put them all together and see if we can help make it happen.
6: Absolutely. Yeah. I mean, it's just as important to have that bucket list as it is to have that, I guess, that income list, right? We talk about it all the time. Retirement's about income. It's about cash flow. Mm-hmm. How do you do that? How do you replace the paycheck with reliable income, right? How do you coordinate Social Security with your other income sources? I mean, these are all really good questions to sit down with Kevin one-on-one and start getting the answers to these questions. So if you're sitting up at night wondering, okay, there's all these things I want to do in retirement, but am I going to be able to do them? Stop worrying. Stop giving yourself anxiety for absolutely no reason. All you have to do is call Kevin today, 610-553-6953, 610-553-6953. Again, more details on the website at maddenwealth.com. You know, Kevin, the topic that we discuss, I mean, all the time here on the show is the increasing cost of health care, how expensive it is to look at long-term care or if you need in-home care. I mean, these are things you have to start thinking about now because when I say expensive, I mean astronomically expensive. Kiplinger.com listed a couple challenges that folks have when it comes to long-term care, and we're going to address some of those myths right now, Kevin. Number one, they say long-term care means a nursing home. Is that true or false?
7: No, that's not necessary, Jess. I mean, some people, they stay in their home. Statistically, they say if you stay in your home, you do better. You live longer than going to some institution or some facility that you don't want to in the first place. But that's not true.
6: Okay, good one. What about this one about long-term care? It says you'll need long-term care insurance.
7: Well, that's not necessarily true. I mean, some people might not need it at all. That's the problem, Jess, is that we just don't know, right? You don't know if you're just going to wake up or even go to bed one night and just fall asleep and never wake up again. Or you don't know if you're going to start slowing down, falling apart, and you're going to need aid. You're going to need care. Someone has to dress you, feed you, bathe you, all that kind of
6: stuff. That's right. Easy, easy, easy. I got a long way before I'm to there, yes.
7: But no, you don't know. Yeah.
6: You're exactly right. You don't know, right? I mean, tomorrow's not promised to anybody. And again, tomorrow is really easy to go, oh my gosh, I'm only 50. I'm not going to think about these long-term care, these healthcare needs. Listen, just like in life, you'll snap your fingers and you say, gosh, I was 21 yesterday. Then it was I was 40 and I was 50. And then it's, oh my gosh, I want to retire this year. Have you put in the hard work to make sure that retirement plan is going to give you everything that it needs to? Part of that giving is, of course, having a plan for that long-term care. And here's the last one here. They say, this will never happen to me. Everybody walks around like they're invincible, right?
7: Oh, yeah, that's true. I mean, I talk to people all the time. And you know, Jess, it's one of these things where it might happen, might not happen, but you do have to talk about it. You do have to plan for it. There are strategies that you can do. There are products you can buy. But again, if you don't plan for it, like anything else in life, it becomes a surprise. And not having anything in place actually is worse because it becomes really expensive if you don't have anything. Long-term care or you know, aid or care, it's just more cash flow, right? So we build some retirement, some long-term care benefits into our retirement plans when we do sit down with you and we do plan for those cash flow, for those guaranteed income strategies in retirement. But again, some people like to take it further because they think they need more. Some people kind of live blindly and say, if it happens, it happens. There's no right or wrong answer. You do need to address it. You can't ignore it.
6: Certainly not. Again, it all begins with this conversation with Kevin one-on-one, talking about your income plan, your retirement plan. You've heard us before talk about this retirement roadmap. This really gives you a great starting place and an end place on how to build your retirement. Again, if you'd like to come in for this complimentary retirement roadmap, 610-553-6953, 610-553-6953, that website, maddenwealth.com. Actor and comedian Bill Murray recently turned 76. And when we sat down with him recently, he admitted he's lost patience with certain personal chores, believe it or not, even shaving. Listen to this.
12: At a certain point, shaving becomes work, and your face is not as easy to shave as it once was. I used to be able to do it in the shower blindfolded, and now I come out of the shower and I look like a team of blind people tried to shave.
6: Oh, my goodness gracious.
7: Interesting.
6: That's interesting.
7: That is true, though. Sometimes I don't want to shave. I mean, it's,
6: that's
7: you know,
6: being lazy. Come on, guys.
7: Well, it's a lot to keep this, upkeep and this persona.
6: Well, I'm sure it is. I'm sure it is. But a lot of people say they're just going to figure it out when it comes to retirement. I just know myself. I'm a type A person. I want it organized. I want to plan. I want to know what's happening, when and where. I'm not the fly by the seat of your pants type of person with anything, much less my money in retirement. Right, Kev?
7: If you got Uber money, that's one thing. If you don't, I mean, you could make a mistake that could have a huge impact on the rest of your retirement. So again, we encourage people to sit down with us. Let's put together one of these retirement roadmaps. You would be surprised at the income that we can get for you versus the income that you think you can get safely from what you have accumulated. Again, we encourage you to come in. Let's put together this retirement roadmap. You'll be surprised at the income that we can produce with the dollar value that you've saved versus what Wall Street and what you've been reading about tells you you can collect.
6: Again, if you'd like to sit down with Kevin one-on-one, put together this customized retirement roadmap. I'm talking about looking at things like your income strategy, your tax strategy, testing how long your money's going to last, that and much more, all part of that retirement roadmap, complimentary for our listeners today. That phone number, 610-553-6953. 610-553-6953. 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That is going to do it for us this week. We appreciate you joining us. As always, we love to hear from

0: 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The opinions expressed by Kevin Madden and guests on this show are their own and do not reflect the opinions of this radio station. All statements and opinions expressed are based upon information considered reliable, although it should not be relied upon as such. Any statements or opinions are subject to change without notice. Investments involve risk and, unless otherwise stated, are not guaranteed. Past performance cannot be used as an indicator to determine future results. Any strategies mentioned may not be suitable for everyone. Information expressed does not take into account your specific situation or objectives and is not intended as recommendations appropriate for you. Before acting on any information mentioned, please consult with a qualified tax or investment advisor to determine if it's suitable for your specific situation. This program is designed to provide accurate and authoritative information with regard to subject covered.
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5: Searching for suspects. I'm Deborah Valentine, Fox News. A mass shooting at a street festival in Toledo, Ohio on Saturday leaves at least 12 people hurt, two wounded critically, according to police. Fox 2 Detroit's Lauren Edwards reports from Toledo.
6: Toledo police say it happened around 5:37 p.m. They got a call of shots fired at the Old West End Festival, which, talking to folks around here, they say that that's a very popular one. They look forward to it every year, but things took a turn for a worse when they got the shots fired, and police saying that there were possibly two shooters shooting at each other. 12 people in total hit, two in critical condition, no one in custody. Here, they're looking for two shooters. Police say that they are reviewing all leads, reviewing video. There's cameras everywhere. People have their cell phones, but they're asking anyone with information to please reach out to them as soon as possible. Here in Toledo, Lauren Edwards, Fox 2 News.
5: The counting of primary ballots continues in California. Fox's Chanley Painter has more.
7: A Los Angeles Department of Justice official is debunking baseless social media claims that Republican mayoral candidate Spencer Pratt received no new votes after California's primary election Tuesday. Pratt, a former reality TV star, is facing off against incumbent mayor Karen Bass and city councilwoman Nithya Raman. Bass currently holds the lead. The top two vote getters will face off in the November general election. Federal officials say they're investigating multiple claims of election fraud. Meantime, former U.S. Health Secretary Javier Becerra has advanced to the general election for California's governor. It's still not clear if he'll face Republican and former Fox News host Steve Hilton or billionaire Democrat Tom Steyer.
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0: Yeah, today, once again, we have another wonderful guest. His name is Shadi, a 27-year-old youngsters. I love the youngsters from Temple University. What's up, man?
1: What's up, brother? How you doing?
0: It is Temple University, right?
1: Yes, sir.
0: They change college to university in just about every school.
1: Correct.
0: Why'd they do that?
1: I don't know. That's a good question.
0: Yeah, Temple. That's a cool school.
1: Good Absolutely.
0: School. All right. Ooh. Whoa. You said that with some assurance. Like, if you disagree with me, you might want to fight me or something.
1: Well, listen, I'm an owl, so.
0: All right. That's applause from the board guy.
1: I appreciate it.
0: He never gives me any applause, but he'll give you, and that's fine with me. A little clap now and then wouldn't hurt for me, but that's beside the point. Anyway, Shadi, you were telling me that you had...
1: Rough morning for you, huh?
0: You said you heard some of my podcasts. Have you heard the antics of the board guy?
1: I've never heard it this much.
0: Oh, there's plenty. He's a little raspy this morning. First time he booed me.
1: Mm.
0: At least he gave me something.
1: Right.
0: Right? Okay. Now, if I could begin, board guy, if that's okay with you, BG. Shadi, you were telling me that you had your fair share of partying that left you full of anxiety and depression to the point you were totally lost. What happened there?
1: Yeah, I mean, when I went to Temple, speaking of the Owls, that's a big party school. Spent a lot of time doing the wrong things, hanging out with the wrong crowd, and eventually just brought me a lot of pain and suffering. So just left me in a state where I just was questioning myself if this is really the life I wanted to live.
0: But you, like everybody else, was conditioned to be that way with the media, TV, and movies and music.
1: Correct.
0: You just felt you were doing your thing like everybody else, no harm, no foul.
1: Yeah, from when I was younger, even in high school, just learning right away that, you know, we're going to college to have a good time. It was something that we were taught, and yeah, it's definitely not the right thing. So
0: when I went to college, and for the most part now, I believe, the kids just go to get away and party nonstop. And
1: Correct.
0: Literally, you can if you want.
1: Mm.
0: There's a lot of disaster going on. We can do a whole show about that. What you actually see for the first time going on in the halls and the rooms, and just the kids get out of control.
1: Yeah, correct.
0: And lose their minds.
1: Correct.
0: But hey, that's just partying, right?
1: Mm-hmm.
0: Yeah,
1: mm-hmm.
0: Until you get burned and ram your face into the wall.
1: Absolutely.
0: One way or the other.
1: Yep, then you figure it out.
0: So you were essentially a broken young man, crying, feeling all alone, looking for some kind of solution.
1: Mm.
0: What did you try? What did you investigate?
1: Yeah,
0: what did you look?
1: I tried everything, man. I tried self-help books. I tried talking to friends. I tried talking to family members, but nothing really worked. No one filled that void that I was feeling of, you know, I was going out, partying, doing the wrong things, and realizing that there was just a hole in me that no one can fill or no books could fill, man.
0: How many self-help books did you read?
1: I've read a couple.
0: They are such a joke.
1: They are a
0: joke. It's just a fad of the day.
1: Correct.
0: Nonsense.
1: Do nothing for you, but.
0: Now, you do know that many times God breaks you and humbles you to your core before he starts to prepare you and appoint you to your specific design task in life.
1: Absolutely.
0: You've heard that. You're well-versed on that?
1: Well-versed on that and kind of living it, too, so, yeah.
0: Yeah, that's something that kids need to know. Mm. Like, that's one of the first things I tell the youth is, hey, God has a special plan for your life. And they look at you like, really?
1: Well, yeah.
0: He does?
1: Correct. I mean, even from a young age, like, I used to be told that, and I could never see it. So I can see why the youth have a struggle with that of not having that faith yet and being told that it's a mountain to look up to. Yeah.
0: But if you believe there's a special plan eventually in your life, that will pull you through all kinds of misery like it
1: Correct.
0: Did me. Some people don't have that. They're left with nothing.
1: Mm. Yeah.
0: What do you
1: absolutely.
0: Do with that?
1: Correct.
0: God wants you to understand that he is the only one that you can rely on because family and friends, like you said, and even yourself only go so far.
1: Correct. I mean, and even the Bible says that the world will give you trouble, but Jesus says, I will give you rest. So
0: rest.
1: True.
0: Enter into my God. God says, enter into my rest.
1: Mm.
0: Do you know what that refers to?
1: That refers to peace. It refers to just that overall sensation of we struggle with things in life, but Jesus has already figured everything out. He's overcome everything, and we have peace in him.
0: I believe that was connected to the Israelites entering the promised land, enter into my rest.
1: Absolutely.
0: And the Sabbath.
1: Correct.
0: Those two things are connected there.
1: Correct.
0: and peace nowadays, do people have it? Do you see? Do you feel that people have this? I mean, what it is?
1: I think a lot of people struggle with that. I don't know if a lot of people have peace. A lot of people worrying about the wrong things and being burdened by the burdens of life. So I don't see it as much as I used to, I feel like.
0: So we exclusively put our trust and our very life in the hands of God, Jesus, and the Holy Spirit, and no one man.
1: Correct. Correct.
0: We're not forgetting about the Holy Spirit, right? Do they teach you much about the Holy
1: Spirit?
0: Yeah,
1: I mean, the Holy Spirit is the one that gets forgotten about a lot, but he's just as much as God is as Jesus is or the Father is, so he's important.
0: Absolutely. And that's why God and Jesus are called our Savior. Mm. God was called that too, you know, in the Old Testament.
1: Mm-hmm.
0: He saves us. They save us in this life in order to get through to the next.
1: Amen. Amen.
0: And that's where we find our peace.
1: Mm.
0: Now, let me ask you, Shadi, 27-year-old kid, young punk. You're still a young punk, young kid.
1: You could say so.
0: That's an endearing term. When I say young punk, that's an endearing term. That's not derogatory.
1: Got it.
0: Now tell me, Shadi, when did you hear God speak to you, and here's the real crux of the matter, and tell you to become a pastor? When did that happen?
1: That's a great
0: question. Talk about that.
1: Yeah, absolutely. So I was saved about 2 years ago, two Christmases ago, sitting in my room, and I was one of those people that found God in a broken state. I wasn't finding him at church or in a good state, but the Lord made it very clear that he wanted me. I've always been his child. I've just been led astray like the prodigal son. But he called me back home, and it wasn't until I started preaching at my home church. My pastor, Pastor Amin, gave me a few opportunities to start preaching, and I just knew right away that I had a gift, that God had given me a gift of preaching and teaching, and he just kept telling me to tap into that gift. So he sent me people to talk about seminary and kind of get me rolling on that, and yeah, it's been a journey since.
0: And you said that you found God in the midst of turmoil and misery.
1: Yes.
0: That is the rule rather than the exception.
1: Absolutely.
0: Do we know that?
1: Yeah, absolutely.
0: See, people hit that point and they want to give up. God forbid they even think about suicide and so forth. But people do. When you're at that point, that's a time to celebrate, because you're at that critical turning point in walking that road. And you hit a Y, and now you can go God's way once and for all as you give up on yourself and trust him.
1: Absolutely. I agree. Absolutely. That's where I was. I mean, I could have gave up, but, you know, the Lord knew that I needed him, and he stepped up for me, so.
0: He knows that we all need.
1: Amen. Absolutely.
0: Now, I never heard God's voice, and you said that you did.
1: Yes, sir.
0: What does that sound like? Seriously.
1: I mean, it's hard.
0: It doesn't sound nothing like the board guy, right?
1: No,
0: although he doesn't talk, so. But seriously, what's his voice sound like?
1: Yeah, I mean, it's hard to describe. It was just pure, beautiful. It was just peaceful. It was nothing like I've heard before from anybody else. It was just deep and powerful, and just filled me with peace. It was just different than any voice I've ever
0: heard
1: before.
0: And how long did that go on? Were you by yourself alone at night or what?
1: Yeah, so I was in a room at night calling out to God. I was crying. I was going through it and just called out to God. And when he answered and he spoke, he just told me that he was there and that everything was going to be okay and to follow and trust him. So it was just surreal. The room at that point was also lit up very white as well. So it was just a surreal encounter with God. So
0: as you're describing that, I'm getting shivers up and down my spine. That and almost wants to make me cry.
1: Yeah.
0: I mean, it's like, that's beautiful. So you felt his presence.
1: Yes, absolutely. Felt his arm around me. It was as if he was physically there next to me and physically speaking to me, so, and comforting me.
0: And how long
1: incredible.
0: Did that go on? A couple minutes?
1: That was a few minutes of that going on. And then
0: what did you do? Go ahead.
1: Yeah, I fell to my knees. I couldn't believe what was happening. As someone who, you know, in the past despised God, to be in that moment where you felt God's presence, something that was so overwhelming, it was just, there wasn't really anything I could do but get on my knees. And
0: I'm still getting shivers, by the way.
1: Yeah.
0: I might shiver throughout the whole program.
1: I love that.
0: So what did you do? And some people say when you get that shiver, it's the Holy Spirit, something like that. So what did you immediately do did he say goodbye?
1: So he didn't say goodbye. He kind of left the same way he came in, very vast, very quick. But no, after I got on my knees, I prayed, I thanked him for showing up, and But then it kind of got normal. Life got normal. I went to sleep. I woke up the next morning. But the only difference was I woke up and there was just peace that I had that I didn't have before. That rest that you were talking about earlier.
0: Did you have your? Did you tell your parents or anybody?
1: Yeah, I told my mom immediately the next morning. Yeah, yeah. And she was, I mean, she had a similar experience, so she was able to understand, but it was just.
0: This is great stuff, and I got more questions for you.
1: Absolutely.
0: 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This is Don't Bring Up God. My name is Robert. I'm here with the board guy and my new buddy, Shadi.
1: Yes, sir.
0: It's
1: a hard one. It's a hard one.
0: I'll get it. Shadi. Yeah, there it is. Okay, yes. And he's a 27-year-old young man who's becoming a pastor. Very interesting. The number, if you want to get in and ask him questions or just make comments, is 833-707-7900. So, Shadi, I'm assuming your spirituality has skyrocketed the last couple years as you become more and more holy, following in the footsteps of Jesus Christ.
1: Absolutely. That's a pretty good statement, yeah.
0: All right. And that process takes time. Because there's so much to learn. I'm sure you're realizing that in the Bible.
1: Yeah, absolutely. I mean, it takes time. It takes going through difficult moments and learning from those moments as well and trying to hear God's voice in those moments.
0: And becoming more and more holy only means that you're being set apart from the fray and this way of the world madness as you become cleansed, purified, and refined.
1: Absolutely. And that's a tough thing to do and to face. That set apartness, it's hard. It's not easy.
0: You don't think your life is going to be all peaches and cream from this point on because you're born again and doing God's service, do you?
1: No, I think it actually might get harder, but I think it's worth it in the end.
0: Yeah. Yeah. To me, when you're born again, it seems like your life now, and through the ups and downs, it's like a puzzle where pieces fit, just like a puzzle.
1: Correct.
0: And things do seem to go your way more, and the peace is maintained throughout any kind of turmoil.
1: Absolutely, yeah. I mean, that's one of the things I've learned. I haven't stopped going through trials and tribulations in these last 2 years, but what I've learned is that there's a comfort and a peace that I didn't have before that gets me through them.
0: God and the Bible have an answer for everything.
1: It's true.
0: It really is. Yeah. It's a beautiful thing.
1: Absolutely.
0: What a security blanket.
1: Correct.
0: and as opposed to one of your half-drunk friends say, "Hey, come on, let's go." You know, giving advice, telling you what to do.
1: Correct.
0: And you're rolling your eyes like you are drunk out of your mind. And I'm going to listen to you, or you know what I mean.
1: Absolutely.
0: So it's good to get out of that mess.
1: Yeah, absolutely. I mean, it's tough when you're in that mess, and that's what helps spiral to difficult situations. But when you walk with God, you find yourself in better situations.
0: I like that expression, gold is tested in fire, which we all go through to some degree or another.
1: Absolutely.
0: Like Daniel's three friends?
1: Correct.
0: You recall that?
1: Yeah, absolutely.
0: They didn't sidestep the fire.
1: No.
0: They went in it, and because of God, survived it. Correct. Elaborate on that.
1: Yeah, I mean, I just was at a sermon this past week, and we're talking about Peter in the jail. And one of the apostles had died before Peter's in the jail, and Peter finds himself sleeping. The Bible describes Peter as sleeping in the midst of being in jail. And I thought about that. How can someone sleep while they're in jail when they know that one of their own apostles was just killed? I think that's kind of what you were talking about, having peace in any situation. So even in turmoil, and that only comes from God, trust from God, and peace from God. We cannot do that as our own human being selves. So it's all God.
0: Now, are you tempted ever to go back to your old lifestyle and way of living?
1: It's a good question. I'd say that there's definitely moments of temptation, but I'm not tempted at all to go back to that life. I want to live for the Lord.
0: And yeah. Sometimes you feel like you're missing out. All the other guys are supposedly partying, having a great time, doing this and that.
1: Yeah.
0: And even me, you know, even at my age with gambling. That's another subject. Sometimes, as born-again Christians believing in Jesus, you feel like you're missing out.
1: Yeah. Yeah.
0: But then you come back to your senses and say, you know what? If I'm missing out on little temporary thrills, then so be it.
1: Correct.
0: I don't care.
1: Correct, right? And I don't think there's anybody that doesn't suffer temptation. But I do think that when you really look at it, you are tempted to do those things. And there are nights where I'm sitting at home alone and all my buddies are out at the bar and stuff. But I just remember that God has a plan for me and his plan is better than my plan. So, yeah.
0: Now, do you feel guilty for what you did in your past?
1: I'd felt guilt before, but when I really realized what Jesus's mercy and forgiveness and grace was all about, I was overcome with just, there's no reason to feel guilt. We are sinners and God knows that and he sent his son for us. So,
0: because in the Bible, it clearly says that God forgives our sin.
1: Correct.
0: And he takes away our guilt.
1: Correct, correct.
0: That's huge. So correct. If he takes it away and sees us as sinless, essentially, then why are you beating yourself up?
1: Exactly.
0: Let it go.
1: Exactly.
0: You're a flawed human being.
1: Mm. And I think we all struggle with that because as human beings, you know, we're grown up where we make mistakes, our parents get mad at us, but we got to remember that the Heavenly Father is different than our own Father here on earth, so he forgives.
0: And that's another benefit. You stop trying to measure up to what people think of you and expect of you.
1: Mm.
0: And you stop measuring up to yourself also.
1: Correct.
0: You answer to who? One person. Who is it?
1: Father God.
0: Yeah.
1: Yes, sir.
0: I like to call him Yahweh.
1: Yahweh.
0: You heard that. Yahweh.
1: Absolutely. I love
0: Yeshua.
1: That name. Yes, sir.
0: I love that too. Mm-hmm. It distinguishes them. God is nebulous and can mean different things.
1: Correct.
0: But when you say Yahweh, you know who you're talking
1: about.
0: Which God
1: you're talking about. Absolutely.
0: Right. And Yeshua.
1: Mm-hmm. Correct.
0: I love
1: Correct.
0: Those names.
1: I love them.
0: Now, what was your friend's reaction with you making the behavioral change in life from a good time Charlie, a good time Shaddy, to a God guy? Did they think you were nuts?
1: Yeah, I think in the beginning it was definitely, it was tough for them. A lot of them looked at me, even my own brother. I mean, there was moments where I was doing things with them constantly for 10, 15 years, and then all of a sudden it just constantly changed. I think they kind of were taken aback by that. It was a struggle at first, but over time, I think there was a beauty that came out of that. More conversations about God, and it turned into a beautiful thing, but it was hard in the beginning, yeah.
0: Are you still friends with most of them, or some of them?
1: There are certain friends that I've lost, but my core friends, I'm still friends with them. And, you know, now instead of talking about, you know, stupid things 24/7, I'm trying to bring God into the conversation. It's been really good. So
0: do they believe this change in you is authentic and that you're sincere?
1: Yeah, absolutely. They've been very supportive and have turned the leaf of being more confused into turning it into support. So
0: let me ask you, how does becoming a pastor... And you'll be a pastor when? In like 3 years, perhaps, roughly,
1: yeah,
0: give or take?
1: I have about like 3 years left of school, so like I'd say like 3 to 5 years, yeah.
0: All right. Now, how does becoming a pastor affect dating and meeting women? Is that a positive thing or negative thing? Do they roll your eyes at you? What do you find? Because you're allowed to get married, right?
1: Yeah, I'm allowed to get married.
0: Okay,
1: yes, sir.
0: Talk about that a little bit.
1: Yeah, yeah, absolutely. So, I mean, I think for me, I think it's a positive thing because... and I know you know this term, equally yoked. I'm going to find a wife, hopefully, God willing, that is on the same page as I am with theology, with her relationship with Christ. And I think it's a good thing. It's tough to find, but I think the Lord has a plan and I think he's going to do it well. So
0: here's the thing. You said you're going to find a wife. I think more appropriately, God will give you a wife.
1: Correct.
0: If that's in the cards for you.
1: Correct.
0: Not everybody gets married.
1: Yes, absolutely. And I say that because, you know, the scriptures say he who finds a good wife finds a good thing. But I know the Lord ultimately is the ultimate provider of that wife.
0: And what do your parents think of you becoming a pastor?
1: I mean, my mom is, you know, born again, believer in Christ. She loves the Lord. My dad loves the Lord. So I think they're happy. They're proud that I'm walking in the will that God has for my life. So
0: did they look at you at first and say, what did you just say, Shaddy? Are my ears deceiving me? What, say it again. What do you, you want to become a what?
1: I mean, I think I'm blessed. You know, when I told my mom, the first thing my mom told me, she said, "You don't even understand. I've been praying for this for over 18 years." So I think there were answered prayers. I don't think they were shocked. I think they were just genuinely happy that I was walking in God's will for my life. Yeah.
0: I guess they're relieved that you've settled your life down and have direction.
1: Correct. Right? Yeah. I mean, my mom saw me chase a lot of things, and when she saw me chasing the Lord, I think that's when she had the most peace. So
0: that's a beautiful thing. When I asked you about what you're grateful for, you said two things: your family support over the years and Jesus changing your life. Explain that.
1: Yeah, I mean, the first one, Jesus explaining my life, I think is pretty self-explanatory. I was a wretch before, just not living well. Things were not going my way, and finding Jesus has just opened up everything. It's opened up peace for me. It's gotten rid of anxiety, depression, helped me just live the best life for me. And then when it comes to family, I don't think there's anything more important outside of Jesus than family. Who your support system as. I'm blessed to be able to have parents, grandparents, aunts and uncles, cousins, a brother who support me through everything. And without that support, I don't really know if I'd be able to handle some of the trials and tribulations of life.
0: And the Bible does say we all are wretched.
1: Absolutely. Yeah. Correct.
0: Yeah. I look back in my life and other people growing up and living life, getting me to my gray-haired state that I'm presently in. Yeah, we do wretched stuff.
1: Yeah, we do.
0: And sins of omission. Because we're so self-centered and want for me.
1: Correct.
0: Are brutal. Mm. There's tons of sins of omission where you could have helped if you would have lended a hand. You could have really helped somebody, but no, you didn't even think of it because you were so selfish looking out for your number one.
1: Absolutely. I agree.
0: It's pathetic.
1: It is. It is tough. Yeah.
0: It's heart-wrenching sometimes.
1: Absolutely.
0: You want to make clear also in our conversation prior, you told me that that life is so much better with Jesus as opposed to without him.
1: Yeah.
0: And you remind yourself of that plenty, I'm sure.
1: Oh, yeah. I mean, from my past, I mean, I've seen my life without Jesus, and I've seen it with Jesus. And, you know, I'm not saying it's all sunshine and rainbows with Jesus, but like I said in the beginning, there's just peace. And I don't think peace is something you can buy. I don't think peace is something that any person can truly give you other than Jesus. And having that peace is a game changer for you in life.
0: And without Jesus, it is a total mess because anything goes.
1: Absolutely.
0: There's no rules. Mm. The more crazy, the more better it is for whatever reason you think in your pea brain head. But then again, you're just miserable, hiding your miserability with yourself. But then all of a sudden you put on that fake smile with your friends. Oh, let's go. We're going out. We're going here, there.
1: Correct.
0: It's a swamp of sinful.
1: Oh, yeah.
0: Sickness and death.
1: Yeah, absolutely. I mean, trying to find that satisfaction and things like that, it just brings you more down, but Jesus brings it up and lifts you up. So it's complete 180.
0: Now, one of your goals as a pastor and now is to instill the importance of a strong work ethic in the youth of today, to stamp out laziness. Elaborate if you could.
1: Yeah, I mean, the Proverbs speak a lot about laziness. They say a lot about the word sluggard. It's a lazy person. So I've grown up in life where there's been a lot of moments where I've been lazy. I think that's one of the thorns that I've had in my flesh, is just being lazy at times. And I've realized that a walk with God and being lazy is not a good walk with God. There needs to be obedience. There needs to be that effort to, you know, read and spend time with the Lord. But that also equivalates to life too. Not being lazy, working hard. As a man, I look to provide one day. So not looking for, you know, handouts, but working hard and you know, trying to achieve things by hard work.
0: And laziness detours ourselves away from success.
1: Correct.
0: People blame this, that, and the other thing. Nah, most of it's your laziness. Look in the mirror. You know, start there.
1: Yeah, absolutely. I mean, even blessings from God at times. I mean, he hands us things sometimes and we fall because we're just lazy and we don't want to do anything. So it's tough.
0: Hey, we got a call at 833-707-7900. Before we get to him, were you always a good speaker? Or did that just come about when you got saved?
1: Yeah, I think I've always been a good speaker. I think that's one of the gifts that God knew I had. And I think that's also why he kind of pushed me towards pastoral ministry.
0: You are very good. You're smooth.
1: Thank you.
0: Very smooth.
1: That's good coming from you because you're even smoother. So
0: I don't know about that. That's debatable. Ask the board guy. He'll straighten you out. He'll tell you. All right, we got a call at 833-707-7900. Who's this?
2: Robert, good morning.
0: Go ahead.
2: Hey, Robert, I'm going to be a little bit off topic today. So
0: wait a minute. Hold on a second. Shadi, do you know Arabic?
1: I know. Yeah, I understand some of it. I could speak it, some of it as
0: Rudy,
1: well.
0: Rudy, just give him a line or two of Arabic. Say something in Arabic. I love languages.
2: كيف صحتك؟
1: Inshallah, مليح. كيفك انت؟
0: Keep going. Talk about the talk about the weather. Talk about the weather. One more, like 30 seconds.
2: Okay. كيف الطقس؟
1: الطقس كتير كويس في شمس.
0: You okay, talk better than Rudy does. All right, Rudy, go ahead.
2: Okay. Robert, I'm going to be off topic. Shadi, I'm sure, knows who I am, and, you know, we all Christian Arabs, man. But, Robert, I really... I'm a little bit against what you did last week. Let me tell you why. Promoting Islam, bro, I know you're not doing it on purpose. But, Robert, are you with me?
0: Yeah, go ahead.
2: Okay. But to be honest with you, Robert, what's going on in the Middle East is how Islam is... I really think it's proven itself. If you see in Lebanon what's going on, even if Saudi Arabia now out of nowhere against the peace in the Middle East, are you aware of the negotiation what's going on in Washington between Lebanon and Israel? And how Iran and these Muslims in Lebanon trying to keep the war going? You should see what they're doing to the Christian now. How it's like, it's so sad, man, that... you know, this religion is becoming so obvious. It's not a religion of peace. It's demonic. There's an actual historic, you know, proof the thing when they turn around the Kaaba. That's tradition from even before Islam. All of these things, I'm not talking about one thing, this washing of hands, certain way, all of those, they were, you know, tradition before Islam. It's known. And then you bring these people, man, that they don't have, no faith. And the other thing I want to tell you, are you aware of what's going on in Michigan, in Dearborn?
0: I heard of Michigan, but I will say, Rudy, after you spoke last week, I did research a little bit, and I realized, and I knew this to a certain extent, I realized that the history of Islam shows that they can be very diabolical. The history proves that no wonder people... suspect them of evil doings. I must say that.
2: Oh, yeah, yeah. And you should see their history between each other, bro.
0: Yes, it's yes. Not, the history is there.
2: Muhammad and Ali, listen to this story. Muhammad and Ali, at one time, they wanted to kill Muhammad in Saudi Arabia at the time. And then Muhammad asked Ali to sleep in his spot. So when they come to kill Muhammad, they kill Ali.
0: Right, yeah, right. I've heard stories like that also. Yes.
2: Between our Jesus and their Muhammad. Jesus was putting himself, killing himself for us. What's Muhammad doing? Killing Ali for himself.
0: I can't argue that's with that. You know more than I do. I agree.
2: That's how we're going to go to heaven, brother? Seriously?
0: Yeah.
2: With Muhammad and the sword and marrying 100 women?
0: Yeah, I agree. There's a lot to say. Unfortunately... you know, I can't talk about this much more. I got Shadi on. I want to get back to him, but hey.
2: I know, Shadi. Go ahead, brother. But it's just, I'm so fed up with Islam, Robert. I'm sorry.
0: No, don't be sorry. And I agree with 90% of what you said because, again, the history proves them diabolical. It just does. Thank you for the call.
2: Sorry to say it too, brother.
0: All right, thank you. And we'll get back to the pastor-to-be right after this.
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0: Hey, this is Don't Bring Up God. My name is Robert. I just want to remind everybody, we have a podcast. Just search Don't Bring Up God podcast. All right, we got a call at 833-707-79. Well, let me go slower with that because somebody complained, and rightfully so, I go too fast. The phone number is 833-707-7900. Okay, who's this?
5: Good morning, brothers. This is Tom. How are you, Robert?
0: Good. How's yourself?
5: Hi. Good. Shoddy, am I pronouncing it right?
1: Yeah,
5: good,
1: absolutely. Shoddy. How are you?
5: Oh, good. Yeah. Yeah, you were saved at, you're 27 years old. I was born again at 27.
1: Mm.
5: And I think it's great to hear your testimony as a young person. And I'll tell you what you said about the Lord visiting you. I had that same experience at 27 years old.
1: Amen.
5: Very similar. The Lord came into my room and I felt his presence.
1: Mm.
5: And it was as a heaviness, a weight.
1: Absolutely.
5: And I think it's, he's awesome. It's great to hear that you went through that experience with God because you were hungry.
1: Thank you. I appreciate that.
5: He called you, and this is amazing. God's amazing because this is what, very similar to me.
1: Amen. And it's beautiful to hear those testimonies and to know that there's other brothers that go through the same thing as well. It's a beautiful thing to see, and it drives your faith even stronger. So I really appreciate that.
5: Yeah, that's why I called, because I'm very appreciative that Robert is, God has him here.
1: Mm, absolutely.
5: And he invites people to come on and are born again of the Spirit. And you know what your calling is, of course, because for me, it took a while, but he called me to evangelize people.
1: Beautiful.
5: Which obviously could be anywhere. So it could be from any assembly, because they come to me with other gospels that are not salvation, as you know.
1: Yeah, absolutely.
5: And he confirms, because I met a guy locally here who lost one of his young daughters, a family man, and he says, Tom, read the book of Job because of his experience. And I said, oh, well. But he looks at me and he says, we pray for each other, but he said to me, he says, you're an evangelist, and that's what I've been told many times.
1: Mm. That's beautiful. Well, I'm praying for you, and I pray God would continue to use you in your evangelism, that you continue to spread the name of Jesus, brother.
0: Great stuff.
5: Thank you, brother. I will keep you there. God bless you.
1: Thank you, brother. God bless you, too.
0: Thank you for the call.
5: Thank you, Robert.
0: Thank you. No problem. Now, Shaddy, I got to be honest with you.
1: Yes, sir.
0: I feel a little bit left out.
1: Why is that?
0: I mean, you and the caller and others, they hear the voice, and I haven't. What am I, chopped liver?
1: Well, listen, man, I think God comes in different ways, but, I mean, everyone has their testimony, and sometimes it's not, you know, the audible voice, but, you know, I'm sure God has worked in your life in amazing ways, and you see it. So.
0: Absolutely. Yeah. I'm just kind of teasing you a little bit. I wouldn't mind listening to a voice and an angel, and we've met angels without knowing it. Mm. I'm sure you're aware of all that. But yeah, anything that comes from heaven above, I'm all welcome to it. Yeah,
1: absolutely.
0: Bring it on.
1: Beautiful.
0: And if one day I hear the voice, I'm going to jump from the rooftops or celebrate or scream. I'm not going to jump.
1: Yeah.
0: But I'm going to scream from the rooftops. Mm. But if not, that's fine too.
1: Absolutely.
0: Because you know what? I feel, you heard that voice.
1: Mm.
0: I didn't. If I would hear that voice, I would be 100% certain and not have to rely on faith as much because I heard that voice and it was right there. So what I'm saying is, in a strange type of way, I might need to have more faith because I didn't hear the voice.
1: Mm.
0: Does that make sense?
1: No, I understand what you're saying. I mean, you know, I've had questions. I've had friends ask me, like, same thing you're kind of asking me. You know, you've heard God's voice. I haven't. And the thing I tell them is, you know, God speaks in different ways. And it's not just the voice sometimes. It's the things that you see and the testimonies you see in your own life that prove that God is there and he's working and he's active. So,
0: yeah. And even though we may not understand or we would want this or that, it's all good.
1: Correct.
0: I'm with God 100%.
1: Amen.
0: And I'm working for him until my last breath.
1: I love it.
0: And whatever he sets up for me, I am not going to question, because I'm pretty much a douchebag.
1: Well, at least you're honest. I'm just saying.
0: All right. Now, Shadi, do you find that teenagers and young adults, young people in their 20s and even 30s are more or less receptive to the Word of God at this point?
1: I think it's growing. Yeah, I think they're more receptive. I think there's been a shift. I mean, I've talked to a lot of teenagers and, you know, some are not open, but I think majority are open to the conversation. They're looking for something to hang on to.
0: Do you know many adults and kids that read the Bible, that actually read it? I mean, is it increasing or decreasing, the reading of the Bible?
1: Yeah, I mean, that's a big one, too. A lot of us call ourselves Christians, but we never really crack open that Bible and read what God's Word says and has to say. So I think there needs to be a growth in that. I know some people that do, but I think the numbers could grow.
0: That's how God talks to us.
1: Correct, correct. It's his living word, so.
0: Do you recommend any specific Bible to read?
1: I mean, I think a study Bible is good. And any Bible. I use the John MacArthur study Bible. It helps me just understand certain verses. But any study Bible, as long as it, you know, is accurate in its translation, is pretty good. So,
0: do you think the world's coming to an end soon?
1: I think we're in the latter stages. I think we're close to the end. Yeah.
0: Because the birth pangs of the Bible are all around
1: They're
0: us.
1: They're right here, right?
0: A little scary.
1: It is scary. Yeah.
0: And if you read the Bible, you'll know that. If you don't read the Bible, you're just going to go on your merry way thinking all's peachy keen when it's not.
1: Absolutely. Absolutely.
0: And then look around in the world of all the misery and crazy sickness. I mean, we have plenty in the United States.
1: Yeah.
0: But be aware. People don't like to be aware. They want to be in their little shell.
1: Correct. Yeah, absolutely. I mean, I agree. And you can see it. And like you said, if you read the Bible, you know that these things, as much as they are scary, you know, Jesus talks about them. There's nothing that catches God off guard. And that's what we take rest in. So,
0: how do you get to kids, especially, to put more emphasis on the life hereafter as opposed to the here and now? Because the Bible says very clearly that our cause and prize is the new kingdom to come.
1: Yeah, absolutely.
0: How do you do that?
1: It's tough. I mean, and especially as a, you know, a child that grew up here in America, it's tough. We, you know, we chase a lot of things. We're taught to grow and to be successful and to have money and to have cars and houses. But, you know, all of that perishes one day. And, you know, one day we're going to either be with God or without God. And life compared to eternity is very small. So we're going to spend a lot of time in eternity, a short time here. So I just talk to them and help them realize that there's certain things in their life that even they've looked forward to that now they don't find satisfactory anymore. And that's like everything in life, whether it's money, cars, relationships, those things end. And God never does end. And his love doesn't end. So that's pretty important.
0: And the young kids, they seem so desperate to believe in something, because they know more than ever in this generation that we're fed packs of lies in any direction we take.
1: Correct.
0: Show me something that's real and truthful.
1: Absolutely.
0: And that's God of the Bible.
1: Yeah, correct. I mean, every young person is looking for something to hold on to. But, you know, everything fails except for God. So you got to hold on to God.
0: In your mind, why don't people turn to God, Jesus, and the Holy Spirit? Why don't they?
1: I think if I could say it in one word, it's pride. A lot of the times that's what I did. I said, I can figure this out. I can work hard. I can achieve this. And I mean, that's what we're taught, especially in this country too. We're taught that you can do it and, you know, indulge in self pride and do whatever you want to do and what makes you happy. And I think that holds a lot of people back.
0: And that's huge. Parents say that to their kids all the time.
1: Correct.
0: You know, you're smart enough. You know, you can do this. Don't give up. Well, sometimes you can't do it.
1: Absolutely.
0: And then what do you do?
1: Correct. And then yeah, you're living a horrible life and you're living in misery. So
0: I think a lot of times, if not all the times, the people that don't go God's way, they have a more important vice. Whatever that might be, they don't want to let go of their vice.
1: Correct.
0: It's like their security blanket killing them, and
1: absolutely,
0: they don't even know it.
1: Correct.
0: And even if they do know it, they don't even care sometimes.
1: Correct. Correct.
0: You talk about madness.
1: Isn't it crazy?
0: I do like the idea. I love the idea that you're young, talking for God. You're dedicated.
1: Thank you.
0: You got to stay that way. I mean, don't take that from me, but I'm just saying the world needs people like you, young people, Because, wow, somebody in their 20s can actually believe in God? I thought that was old for old fogies, 50, 60, 70-year-olds like Robert, you know?
1: No, I mean, listen, that's one of the things that helped me in my beginning of my walk is finding those guys that were so relatable that they lived life and they struggled with certain things and they openly talked about it. So,
0: and those Bible principles, the dudes in the Bible, they were far from perfect.
1: Oh, yeah, absolutely.
0: And I don't know if you come across this, but there's at least three or four Bible principles, guys in the Bible that were talking suicidal talk. Mm. They were like giving up, you know, take my life, I shouldn't have been born. I never knew that.
1: Mm. Yeah.
0: And right away I'm thinking, well, if they did it, if they thought that way, we're going to think that way at one point in our life also, like I have and everyone else I know.
1: Yeah.
0: So don't think you're a freak and a nut when negativity goes through your mind.
1: Correct. I mean, I've had those struggles before. And, you know, we look at the greatest men in the Bible. They've struggled with sin mightily in the Bible, but God redeems. And that's the beautiful thing about God. So,
0: hey, anybody that wants to get in on this, talk to the youngster, Shaddy. Hell, you have no problem answering questions or comments.
1: I love talking to people. It's
0: come
1: one of
0: on,
1: my gifts.
0: Man.
1: So come on, call in.
0: My audience, make me proud of you now. Come on. The number, 833-707-7900. 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
0: This is Don't Bring Up God. I'm with 27-year-old Shadi, who's becoming a pastor. Ah, that's a beautiful thing. You know, Shadi, the board guy, he's gone dark.
1: Yes.
0: You know, at the beginning of the show, he was all over us. Right? All
1: like,
0: over me.
1: Looks like you're getting the approval as the show goes on.
0: That'll be the day. He ain't approving of nothing.
1: No.
0: See? I poked the bear. See what did. I get?
1: It's a dangerous game.
0: Dangerous game. Hey, we got a call at 833-707. I heard a baby cry. He was going to play the baby cry. I don't know if you ever heard that on the
1: no,
0: podcast.
1: No, I have not.
0: All right, let's try to get this caller. 833-707-7900. Who's this?
7: Paul.
0: Go ahead.
7: Morning, Rob. Morning, Chatty. Hey,
1: morning.
7: Thanks for stepping up, buddy. And that's what more people need to do. You guys, you're going to have a great influence on your generation, where, as Rob and myself, we're kind of like, we're kind of... over the hill almost.
1: Yeah.
7: But I'm just so impressed with everything that you've said and your life so far.
1: Thank you.
7: You've got a jump start on the rest of us. But you can influence so many of your friends and they'll listen to you much quicker than they'll listen to us. And you know what? You're one of these guys that actually stepped up and got some skin in the game.
1: Yeah.
7: And
1: yeah.
7: That's what your generation and my generation need to do. Everyone's so daggone, you know, passive, lazy, I guess. You know, I mean, there's probably thousands of people listening to this broadcast right now. Who's stepping up? I mean, it's so simple to do.
1: Yeah.
7: But listen, keep up the good work. And you know what? And I think one of the reasons that the world is in such a mess that it is, when you see evil everywhere, and it's like just unconscionable and stuff like that, it's because people are like in their own little shell and they don't want to get involved in stuff. And that it's like a cancer. If you don't take care of a small spot, it just starts spreading and getting worse and worse.
1: Correct.
7: You know, keep that up. And again, there is a total difference between one side and the other. I mean, if you saw the State of the Union, it just blew me away that people could be so blind and so evil.
1: Yeah, I mean, you're making a lot of good points, and honestly, I think it's I appreciate the all the advice you're giving me, and honestly, the one thing I would say to the youth is, you know, Jesus calls, and you have the opportunity to either step up, like you said, or to stay silent, and we do need more people, like you said. You're definitely right, so I appreciate it, and you know, I just keep the youth in the prayer, because there are people that are ready to step up, they just need that push, so I appreciate it.
7: Absolutely, and let's keep praying for the president, that he seeks God's will, because there is no easy answer to this. There's a lot of lies hanging in the balance and stuff.
1: Absolutely.
7: But do need peace, and yet, you know, like God says, until he comes, there's not going to be much peace anywhere.
0: Correct. All right, thanks for the call, Paul. Thanks for the call, Paul.
7: God bless.
1: God bless you.
0: We got another call at 833-707-7900. Who's this?
8: Hey, morning, it's Joe.
0: Go ahead.
8: Shadi, yes, good to hear. But Robert, hey, don't get jealous or feel left out, because you know, not everyone hears an audible voice or...
0: No, I get it. I get it.
8: And stuff like that. Because there's scripture on this, actually. Like John 20, verse 29, when doubting Thomas came and all that. And Thomas wouldn't believe unless he saw Jesus. But then Jesus says to him, he says, blessed are they that have not seen and yet have believed.
1: Amen.
8: So there's that. There's 2 Peter 1, verse 17 through 21, when the voice of God came, you know, when the skies opened, Jesus was baptized, all that. They heard the voice of God. So, but in verse 19, it says, we have a more sure word of prophecy that, in other words, the written scriptures, that's how God speaks to us today. The Holy Spirit using the word of God, preaching through the scriptures. That's how I was born again, by doing a Bible study, and that's how God speaks to me, even during the preaching. And I'm sure Shadi will agree with this. Mm-hmm. As a pastor, when you're preaching and the word of God is filled with the Holy Spirit, you know, people will come up to you and say, hey, how did you know this about me? How did you know that deep, dark secret?
1: Mm,
8: and that's like Acts, 1 Corinthians 13, 14, all that, speaking the word of God in such a personal way to you, and he's like, you sense his presence through the preaching of the word, because it's so personal.
1: Correct.
8: And he knows such intimate details about you, and then tells you what did you mean to do. And this is for everyone. No one is born again unless they repent of sin, ask for forgiveness, put their faith in Jesus Christ as Lord, God, and Savior.
0: Thanks for the call, Joe. Shadi, respond to that.
1: Yeah, I mean, I think he's making great points. The word of God, like I said earlier in the show, is it's alive, it's working, and without the word of God, we don't have guidance, we don't hear what God has for our life. So, I mean, and he's right, he said it, you know, when pastors speak, they speak things sometimes where you're sitting there in the audience, you're kind of like, how does he know that about me? The pastor doesn't know that about you. That's God speaking through the pastor to you. So, it's a beautiful thing, and I think he's correct.
0: What's your favorite book of the Bible?
1: Galatians.
0: Okay, because saved by faith, not by works?
1: Absolutely, yeah. I mean, the Galatians, Paul does a great job. He's feisty in it at times, but he does a great job of reminding us that we are saved through the work of Jesus Christ. We're not saved through the work of ourselves. And it's a good reminder, because sometimes we're taught that, you know, we can save ourselves, and that's just not the case.
0: I think this might be one of your favorite verses.
1: Mm-hmm.
0: It says, knowing that a man is not justified by legal observance, either way, but by faith in Jesus Christ. We too have believed in him in order to be justified by faith in Christ, not by observance of the law. For by works of the law, no man will be justified.
1: Yeah, absolutely. I mean, that's one of the biggest messages in Galatians. It kind of sums up the whole book of Galatians, that when we put our faith in Christ, we find redemption through what he's done on the cross. But when we put our faith in what we can do, we fall short, because everybody fails when it comes to the law. No one can keep the law perfectly. It's made pretty accurate in scripture that no one could keep the law. So I tend to rely on Jesus and not myself. So
0: another verse in there says, whom would you say I am trying to please at this point, men or God? And that's a huge question for all of us to answer.
1: Yeah, absolutely. And when Apostle Paul is talking about his apostleship, he talks about that verse. And that's one of the things I realized, especially as a young man, of who am I trying to please? Am I trying to please my parents, a girl, friends, or am I trying to please the Lord? And I mean, I want to please the Lord.
0: So. Most of the time, they're more of a douchebag than you. Right. And you're trying to answer to them?
1: Yeah.
0: That's how I think.
1: Yeah. Yeah, I mean,
0: it's like, get a grip.
1: Correct. Yeah, I mean, the Lord is the one who has my plan already, so I'd rather, you know, direct to him than anybody else. So
0: in Galatians, it talks about Paul formerly persecuting and killing Christians, who now all of a sudden is preaching the faith he tried to destroy. And I guess we all can say that to a certain extent, because we too once ignored the word of God, where now it's the only thing we want to talk about.
1: Correct. Paul, who was Saul of Tarsus, you took the words out of my mouth. We are all Paul in some sort of sense. So we've all been there where we've rejected God, we've hurt God, we've hurt people of God. But God is so loving that he has grace and mercy upon us. And he changes even a man like Saul, who kills Christians and persecutes them, into a man who spreads the faith. And he does the same thing with us in this current generation. So
0: I think Paul's contribution to the faith is only second to Jesus. Do you feel that way?
1: Oh, absolutely. Without Jesus, there is no contribution to the faith. It's Jesus who met him on the road to Damascus and said, Paul, why are you persecuting me? And enabled him to see the truth.
0: But he's number two man, Paul. I think overall.
1: He's a good one. He's a good one. Absolutely.
0: Here's another great verse. I've been crucified with Christ, and the life I live now is not my own. Christ is living in me. I still live my human life, but it is a life of faith in the Son of God who loved me and gave himself for me. I will not treat God's gracious gift as pointless.
1: Absolutely.
0: The life is not ours at this point.
1: No.
0: We're
1: living it for the Lord. I mean, and when we think about that verse, when we're crucified with Christ, that's not just something that just happens and it goes away forever. That's a daily walk with Christ where we need to make decisions and not follow our own will, but follow Christ's will for our life. And his will is better than ours. So there are times where you have to lay yourself down and follow Christ. And it's a beautiful thing.
0: Here's another verse. All are in Christ Jesus. Furthermore, if you belong to Christ, you are the descendants of Abraham, which means you inherit all that was promised. So there should be no division or favoritism of any kind among people. We're all in the same boat. No other variable matters. Do you believe in Jesus or not?
1: Yeah, absolutely. I mean, if we believe in Jesus, we're brothers and sisters in Christ. And if we don't believe in Jesus, that's another story. But, you know, that's the promise of the seed of Abraham, that we are going to have eternal life with Jesus if we believe in him. And it's a beautiful thing that God offers us. So
0: Paul also talked about people turning on him just because he speaks the truth. Now, we meet people like that every day because, generally speaking, people don't want to hear the truth. They run from it.
1: Yeah, absolutely. I as you can imagine, as a 27-year-old going to pastoral ministry, I've had a lot of people that try to, you know, attack me for what I want to do for Christ. But at the end of the day, Christ is undefeated. I love him. I love his grace and his mercy and his goodness. And he's the one I want to please. So I do it at any cost.
0: The book says, you shall love your neighbor as yourself. If you go on biting and tearing one another into pieces, take care, you will end up in mutual destruction. And I see that all the time.
1: Yeah, absolutely.
0: It happens.
1: It does happen. There's a lot of people, division causes a war, and we need to be united. We need to be remembered of the one who unites us, and that's Jesus. And if we're united in Jesus, we're all good. So
0: the book says, I got one more quote from Galatians. What's your second best book?
1: My second best book? I'd say Peter, 1st and 2nd Peter. Talks a lot about suffering, so it's
0: all right,
1: a good one.
0: Last verse here. Let us not grow weary of doing good. If we do not relax our effort, in due time we shall reap our harvest. While we have the opportunity, let us do good to all men, but especially those of the household of the faith. So God's telling us, do not relax our effort, which means one thing, don't be lazy.
1: Yeah.
0: And you talked about that earlier.
1: Correct. I mean, if you look at Jesus,

0: fall away from the Lord and the plan that he has for us. But like I said, the Lord is undefeated and he hasn't bound up. So,
1: and I think it's obvious of all the evil that we see and hear every day of our lives. I think that it proves that there's a Satan. And absolutely, if there's a Satan, there's a God Almighty.
0: Correct, correct.
1: It's a reverse kind of thing correct. Going on. All
0: beautiful.
1: Right. Hey, thanks, Shadi.
0: Appreciate it, Robert.
1: Very
0: it
1: impressive.
0: Pleasure.
1: God absolutely. First at all times.
0: Absolutely.
1: Above
0: absolutely.
1: Family and friends.
0: Correct. God bless everybody.
1: Thank you. All roads can lead back to Yahweh through Yeshua. We love Tyler, and we will see him again.

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8: 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Vacation season is upon us. And listen, the lectures that we could say, we should lean into radio listeners right now. How much time did you spend planning for your vacation this summer versus how much time have you not put in planning for your retirement?
9: You're just outing them all, Heather.
8: I know. Yeah. I'm poking the bear already.
10: It is a wonderful time of year because you do get to, you know, spend that vacation time, you know, a little bit with family and all of that stuff. It's just fantastic. But, you know, like you're saying, you know, retirement can be a 30-year vacation.
8: Hopefully,
10: you know?
8: That's the goal.
10: Yeah. And we want to do it right. You know, we want to make sure that we have all of the ducks in a row and that we're doing everything right so that we can maximize our income and a situation so that we can really enjoy those 30 years as well, you know?
8: That's right.
10: And so it does take a little time to put aside and to do that proper planning.
8: That's right. One of the things that you guys work so hard to emphasize to folks when it comes to planning for what's hopefully going to be a 20, 30, 40 year vacation, if you will, in retirement, using our money to its best ability, stretching every dollar and making it as efficient as possible. 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We all feel that taxes might come back to bite us even as we get into retirement. So the conversation around Roth conversions has been a big hot topic for the past five to 10 years. We do it in effort to move a little money at a time. We take money from our IRA, convert it to a Roth IRA. We pay the taxes along the way in effort to create tax savings and tax-free income later on. However, when you are doing a Roth conversion, if you do it wrong, it can trigger higher taxes, higher Medicare premiums, and even cost you in deductions. Are the calculations of a Roth conversion so razor thin that it's that easy to mess it up when you try to do it yourself?
10: Well, let me say this, Heather. You know, you mentioned that when you do it wrong, it can do those things.
8: Yeah.
10: I want to also add, when you do it right, it can do those things too.
8: Okay.
10: But in the end of the story, are you doing the right thing? I mean, if you're doing Roth conversions and for, you know, let's just throw a number, 3 or 4 years, you may have to pay higher Medicare premiums. However, if down the road that saves you from having to pay higher Medicare premiums for 15 or 20 years, well, that just changes the scenario. Rather than just looking at that 1 year and saying, oh my goodness, I have to pay, you know, more in Medicare. And you know what? You do a Roth conversion, you're going to have to pay more taxes this year. And, you know, it's part of the deal. But, you know, when we use the financial planning software and we work the numbers, we're able to tell, is this the right thing to do or is it the wrong thing to do? We don't always recommend Roth conversions.
8: Okay.
10: And we show people quantitatively how much of a difference it will make in their lifetime.
8: Okay.
4: So this is all about where you're at and seeing what are the goals for your retirement. And if one of those goals is to pay less money in taxes, then that's something we're going to focus on here at A Better Way Financial. And it's not necessarily just a goal to pay less in taxes this year. If you're looking at how to pay less in taxes this year, then you shouldn't come see a tax planner. You should just see a tax accountant, because what they do is they focus on a one-year picture. Whereas for a tax planner, we're focusing on how do we minimize your taxes over the next 10, 20, 30 years within your retirement years. And so what we're going to do is we're going to look out over that time horizon and see what options we have. Should we do some of these Roth conversions? And like you're saying, Heather, it is pretty razor thin as far as what is that right amount to convert? Because if you do convert over a certain threshold, you can't really undo it. You can't say, all right, well, I actually, can I do $10,000 less than what I initially did? You can't undo it. So okay. What you have to do is you have to find out on the front end, where am I at? What does my total income look like? If you had a surprise at the end of the year, oh, actually, I have $10,000 in capital gains that I didn't consider, well, then that could affect this as well. Or you receive an inheritance or you sell a property. Things like that can affect your Roth conversions. And so you want to be really careful about knowing what that income is prior to doing the Roth conversions as well. Because if you do go over a certain bracket, there are thresholds for the first one is going to be the One Big Beautiful Bill Act, OBA, where they increased your standard deduction if you're over age 65. You get up to either $6,000 or $12,000, depending on if you're single or married. And so if your income is over $75,000 single or $150,000 married, well, now you're starting to erase some of that deduction. And so is that additional amount for the Roth conversion justifiable for that loss of the deduction that you're getting? And then it happens again when it comes to the Medicare threshold. So this is at roughly about $109,000 and $218,000, whether you're single or married. So $109,000 single, $218,000 married, that if you're over that threshold, well, now you have to pay more in your Medicare premiums. And then there's additional jumps from there as well. And so is that worth having that done, or is it not worth having that done? So what we can do is we can map out, well, let's include those in the calculations. What does this look like over the next 20 to 30 years and see, how do we make sure that we're minimizing your tax bill in your retirement years? And so what we do is we create a retirement tax plan for you, showing you what options you have, what strategies you can utilize, and how much to convert so that you're staying within those brackets, making sure that you're getting the most out of the tax planning that you can and paying the least amount that you can over the course of your retirement years. And if you haven't had anybody go through this with you and you haven't learned what strategies you can use, or maybe you've heard of Roth conversions, but you don't necessarily know what is the right dollar amount, how can I start doing this planning today? Give us a call and we'll start to develop that complimentary retirement tax plan for you. Our number is 610-440-3722. If you're 55 and older and you've saved $500,000 more for your retirement, give us a call right now at 610-440-3722. For us to put together that retirement tax plan for you.
10: You know, Heather, there are so many folks out there that are working so hard in the Lehigh Valley. And, you know, they work hard. They're doing a lot of things the right way. They're saving. You know, they're putting together their portfolios. And they want to retire and they want to do it right. every once in a while, they realize, you know what? Am I doing everything the right way? Especially when it comes to taxes. We had a couple come in. They were from Easton. They came to one of our dinner workshops. They did a really, really nice job of saving. They had $3.6 million accumulated. They were conservatively spenders, you know, they said they wanted to live on $75,000 a year. But they were concerned about taxes. They, you know, they felt like, you know what, they were starting to pay a lot in taxes, and they had a feeling, you know, that it might get a lot worse, you know. And they said, you know what, let's just talk to these folks here at A Better Way Financial, and let's see if we can do anything better. And that's exactly what we did, isn't it, Frankie?
4: Yeah, we looked into their tax picture, and that was their concern, and rightfully so, because they were going to be at a point where they're going to have to start paying those taxes on the required minimum distribution. So within the next decade or so, they had to start paying the RMD taxes. And this was something that was just going to balloon because they had so much of their money in IRAs that as they hit that RMD age, that percentage would just keep on going up every single year throughout the course of their retirement. And so we looked at different things that they could do. One of the things they could do was qualified charitable distribution. So they already gave money to charity. We said, let's have that come out of your IRA so you don't have to pay any taxes on it and the charity doesn't have to pay any taxes on it. We looked into, they had CDs. We said, all right, well, let's, instead of having to pay the taxes every year on these CDs, let's move them to the market side where if you hold it for longer than 1 year, you're not going to have to pay taxes on that growth until you take that income out. And so we looked at doing it that way, and we were able to make it so that instead of having to pay those taxes at ordinary income tax rates like they would with the CDs, it would then be long-term capital gains tax rates, which at their income level was 0%. So trying to lower the taxes there. And then we looked in those Roth conversions. In their case, it didn't make sense to do big Roth conversions right now. It made sense to do smaller Roth conversions over the next decade plus to be able to get more and more growing tax-free incrementally each year. And so we were keeping them within that 12% tax bracket. So keeping them at that lower income level, not having to pay as much in taxes there. Currently, about a quarter of the portfolio was tax-free already. We were building that up to about half of the portfolio, or at that point, around $4.7 million of tax-free money growing in the Roth IRAs after these conversions, which by incrementally making everything a little bit better when it came to their tax planning, we were showing them that they could save a projected over $1.9 million in taxes over the course of their retirement.
10: You know, Frankie, that's a lot of money. You know, and there's a lot of folks out there that are doing things the right way. They are savings. They are trying to do the best that they can. You know, a lot of folks think, oh, they can go to their accountant and get this type of work done. But most accountants don't do that type of work either. They're accountants. They're not tax planners. $1.9 million, that's a huge number. So it is really, really important to really understand this. And we encourage people to give us a call.
4: And so saving $1.9 million projected in taxes is huge, but what does that really mean? It means that it's more money that you can spend in your retirement years. In this couple's case, they could spend more than that $75,000. They could spend actually more than double that amount, around $98,000 more. So they go up to $173,000 per year plus increases each year for inflation without running out of money. So we were able to find what that income figure was and say, all right, well, here's what we have. We could either stay at the current income level, or we can go all the way up to this new income level, or we can go anywhere in between. So you can see and find that right income number for you. And so that's what we work together with them to help find during that complimentary retirement tax plan, when we're just developing that plan and showing them, how do we protect you? How do we save you money in taxes over the course of your retirement years? And so if you haven't had one of those drawn up for you and you're looking to see, how do I save money? Maybe you feel like you've already paid your fair share in taxes already and don't feel like you want to pay more. Well, give us a call. Let us run the numbers. Let us see, is there anything that we can do better for you throughout the course of your retirement so you're paying less in taxes? All you have to do is give us a call. We're opening this up right now for the next five callers. So if you're 55 and older and you save $500,000 or more for your retirement, give us a call for your own complimentary retirement tax plan. That number to dial is 610-440-3722. Again, that's 610-440-3722.
8: 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All right, guys, question for you. Biggest pet peeves when it comes to things in life that just bug you the most?
4: Definitely nail biting. Really? I feel like it's a big one for me.
8: When you see people just doing like, it bugs you?
4: Yeah. Yeah. I know my wife does sometimes. I'm like,
8: does
4: get that out of here.
8: She is listening to this radio program, Frankie Guida.
4: I know.
8: Frank?
10: Well, the one thing I do hate is when people aren't honest. You know,
8: That's a common life trait. I really do.
10: I love honesty. I hate when people don't tell you the truth and that type of thing. It really irks me.
8: Just
10: be honest. That's my biggest peeve.
8: I've got a laundry list of these things. One of the biggest ones, you know, when you go to a stop sign and you obey the normal traffic laws, but the person will start waving you through the stop sign. That makes me crazy. Stop directing traffic. You are not a police officer. Just comply to the rules, please.
10: Or when you're at a four-way stop sign and the person in front of you, continually lets everyone go.
8: Why are you doing that? We're all going to be here all day because of you trying to be polite.
10: Exactly.
8: I think that we could all come up with a laundry list of pet peeves that happen when we're driving any place for many different things. Comedian Greg Warren, he's great, by the way, if you're looking for something funny to listen to this weekend, look up Greg Warren. He was talking about how getting directions from somebody can really just send him over the edge based on how they choose to give you those directions. This is Greg Warren.
9: Our house is the one with the big maple in the front yard. You can't miss it. I can miss it. I'm gonna miss it. Here's the trees I know. Christmas? That's it. That's all they want. Just give me your address. That would be a better system. That's why they have that system. Don't tell me about architecture. That's not going to help either. It's the colonial house. Well, it better have a guy with a triangle hat and a musket marching back and forth. It's the stucco house. Stucco? Stucco sounds like a clown that can't get out of stuff.
8: We've all been there trying to follow some vague direction and landmarks along the way. Look for the McDonald's. There's lots of McDonald's between here and there. What are you talking about? We've all been there.
4: It's really tough.
8: Fortunately,
10: thank God for Google Maps and Waze and all of those.
8: So glad we live in a world of GPS and we don't have to rely on these look for this landmark direction anymore. However, if only it were so easy for our retirement and our financial savings as far as having some sort of easy GPS system. But many people, they'll just kind of trip their way through their retirement using vague landmarks along the way versus actually having a real address, a real clear plan of how to get from point A to point B. The destination is the goal, guys. So how do you help folks do better than just a vague idea in their retirement?
10: Well, you know, Heather, retirement isn't just one straight road.
8: There are rights.
10: There are lefts. There are incomes coming in at different times. Yeah. Maybe you're delaying Social Security, or maybe you should be starting your pension at a different time. Maybe you can retire early. There's all these different factors, you know, and different things that you can do. And a lot of times, you know, people are thinking, well, I'll just do this.
8: Right.
10: You know, and you know what? They're sitting here. And some of them are like, I really want to retire earlier, but you know what? Chances are I can't, you know? But when they actually do come in and they actually do the financial plan and they find out, oh my goodness, if I do this, I save money on taxes. If I do this, I get a better return. If I do this, I get... And it can change the whole scenario. So knowing when the income's coming in and knowing how to best set up your portfolio and how to best do things the right way, like with taxes and all of that stuff, it makes for an incredible difference.
4: Yeah, and it's really all about predictability and precision. And so you need to be able to predict what is that future going to look like. A lot of it is assumptions that you're making to build that plan. So what is the return going to be? What is the income going to be that we need? A lot of important numbers as we develop that plan. And so this is something that you want to have something that is precise. You don't want to just go with a rule of thumb saying, oh yeah, it's that colonial house. That's the one that I want to end up in. But where is that colonial? There could be 20 colonial houses. Mm-hmm. And so if you don't know which one it is, it's going to be hard to figure out, well, what do I want to actually achieve here? Whereas if you have the exact address or you have the exact roadmap in your retirement, you're going to be able to find out exactly where you're going and have a strategy in place to help get you there the best way that you can. Because there's a lot of different ways that you can take it in your retirement. You can spend from different accounts. You can turn on Social Security at different times. You can have different pension options. And so there are a lot of options, but not all the options are the right option. And so some of the options you might not even be thinking about, like, oh, I can make some of my money that's in my IRA tax-free through items like Roth conversions. And if you don't even know it's a strategy, you don't even know it's an option, then how are you going to know to employ it in your retirement years? And so what we do is we basically take apart the whole portfolio, look at everything all together, and then we see, well, what do we do? How do we build this back up to make it work the best that it can for you in your retirement years? And so how do we develop an income plan and figure out where is that income going to come from? How do we make sure that you're not taking more risk than you feel comfortable in your retirement years? How do we make sure we have a plan in place for taxes and to transition our estate tax efficiently for the next generation as well? So these are all pillars that we're looking into as we develop that retirement plan for you. So this is something, if you don't have a plan in place, you don't necessarily know what you want that retirement to look like, let us work together to build your own complementary retirement roadmap. We're going to be able to talk about what are those goals? Where do we want to be? What do we want to achieve throughout the course of our retirement? And get you the answers that you're looking for over the course of creating that plan with you. And so feel free to give us a call if you're 55 and older and you save $500,000 or more for your retirement. We're going to be able to put that together for you here. We're opening this up right now for the next five callers. The number is 610-440-3722. Again, that's 610-440-3722.
10: You know, we have folks coming in all the time, and we had this couple come in. They came in from Schnecksville. They had come to one of our dinner workshops, and, you know, they wanted to retire. I think she wanted to retire earlier than he did. I mean, they were 60 and 56. They had saved $820,000. They knew that, you know, they needed $115,000 a year to live. And, you know, he was like all gung-ho, okay, you know, I'm going to work till I'm 70. And she was like, that sounds like a long time to me. 63 is about the tops I want to go, you know. So, and they, you know, they said, can you make it happen? So that's when we showed them exactly what we could do.
4: Yeah, and they were similar to most folks out there who don't have an exact retirement roadmap currently. They had investments, they had statements, they had 401ks. And we took what they had and we looked at it and we said, all right, well, how do we make this better? How do we make it so that you can try to accomplish that goal of getting that income that you need in your retirement years? And so we looked at Social Security. They would be getting roughly about $85,000 from Social Security if they turn it on at the right time. In their case, the right time was age 70 for him and age 67 for her was going to get them the most out of that Social Security projected. And so after that point, they really only needed about $30,000 per year of additional income to come from the portfolio. So with the growing over the next 10 years of the portfolio, that wouldn't be a problem at all. And so we're continuing to grow the portfolio. They needed some money to bridge until the Social Security got turned on for her. But then it was going to be significantly less that they would have to take out. And so we also designed it that they could take out from the market side when the markets are performing well, but when the markets are performing poorly, also having a safe space to take that money from that didn't go down as well. We looked at their current portfolio. It wasn't doing that great on the return side of things. It was less than 5% over the past 25 years. With our recommendations, we were able to have it over that same period, roughly about 7.75%, or in dollar terms, around $23,000 more on average per year. And so that's going to make a huge impact because that's extra money that they're going to be able to spend. We lowered that risk, the drawdown, it could go down as much as 52% where it was currently at. We lowered that down to 31% and protected roughly about $167,000 more of their principal. Roughly about 90% of their portfolio was in one fund, and that fund was only up about 31% in total over the past 5 years, while the S&P was up 93%. So it was only getting about one third of the market returns. So we said, all right, let's reposition this to try to get a better rate of return for you. We converted some of the funds, bringing it from completely taxable right now, 0% tax-free, to around 11% tax-free over the next 4 years and projecting them around $100,000 of tax savings, as well as over $140,000 of tax savings for their kids too. So creating it more tax efficiently, not only for them, but also for the next generation, and increasing their probability of success within the plan from 61% all the way up to 91%. Huge difference by working together, by creating that retirement roadmap. Currently, they're 7 to 9 years from retirement, so it's never too early to start planning for retirement. It's always a good time to think about, well, what does my future look like, and what can I do now to try to correct, to try to make things better? Because having seen us sooner, now they can start working on it today. They're getting that extra projected rate of return now instead of having to wait 7 to 9 years to have that happen. And so if you're listening and you're like, I think this makes sense, I want to have a conversation, I want to see what I can do today, give us a call and we're going to be able to set up a time to get together to discuss your own personalized complimentary retirement roadmap. We're going to discuss your retirement goals, your dreams, and your future. So if you're 55 and older and you've saved $500,000 or more for your retirement, give us a call right now. The number is 610-440-3722. 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
8: Let's set a time on the calendar for you to start that conversation. 610-440-3722, again, is that number you're dialing right now. 610-440-3722. We're going to give you a minute to make that call while we take a quick break. Then, you've heard of Roth conversions. You might have heard of a backdoor Roth, but have you heard of a mega backdoor Roth? And is it something that you could utilize within your plan? We'll ask the guys when we come back with more of Empower Your Retirement on News Radio 790 WAEB. 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
8: 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All right. So want to ask you about a new term I came across, because the word Roth has been a hot topic in the world of financial and retirement planning for the past several years. So you listening to us on the radio, perhaps you heard of a Roth conversion. Maybe you've heard of a backdoor Roth, but have you heard of a mega backdoor Roth? So Frankie, somebody wrote into an advice column on marketwatch.com and they said, quote, "My wife and I have $2.5 million in assets. Most of it, as so many Americans deal with, most of it's in pre-tax traditional 401ks that we are maxing out. Our ages are 52 and 46. So kudos to these guys. They're
4: killing it.
8: I know.
4: $2.5 million at 52 and 46. That's awesome.
8: So this is the question. Is it too early to consider a mega backdoor Roth? So first of all, Frankie, what is a mega backdoor Roth? Because I've never heard of that. Yeah. And also, how can it apply? How does it work? And could this couple utilize it? What would you say to this person?
4: Well, odds are in their case, if they're in their late 40s, early 50s, and they have $2.5 million saved already,
8: yeah,
4: that they're good savers, that right, they're probably higher income earners. And so what they can do, and it varies on a case-by-case scenario whether or not it is possible,
8: okay,
4: to do the mega backdoor Roth. It really depends on your specific retirement plan, whether it's your 401k, your 403b, 457, if those will allow you to do the mega backdoor Roths. In essence, to be able to do it, there's two things that have to happen. The first thing is they need to be able to allow you to contribute on an after-tax basis. So not pre-tax like you would into a 401k pre-tax contribution, not Roth like they would for a Roth 401k contribution, but after-tax. So it's separate from the other two.
8: Okay.
4: And so it needs to allow for you to be able to do that, one. And two, it either needs to allow for in-plan Roth conversions or in-plan transfers, where it's going to, in essence, allow the money to go from the after-tax accounts to the Roth account. Because if you allow that in-plan, then you're, in essence, allowing that money to go into the Roth portion of the account. If you keep it in the after-tax, what happens is that money that you put after-tax, that stays tax-free. However, any of the interest on that account is going to be taxed when you take that money out. And so it's like a Roth, but it's not as good because only the money you put in is tax-free. Now, let's say they let you move it into the Roth. Well, now you fix that problem because that money that's in the Roth, all of the interest is also tax-free.
8: Okay.
4: So that's one way that they can fix that is they can let you transfer it in plan to the Roth portion. Another way is if they allow for in-service distributions. And what that means is allowing you to roll that after-tax money into your own personal Roth IRA. If they allow you to do that, then you can put that money in there, move it into the Roth, and then that money grows tax-free. And what it means for that mega backdoor Roth contribution, it's because why it's mega is because there's so much that you can put into it. So between your 401k contribution, so if you put in, let's say you max it out, you put in the $24,500 into the Roth 401k. And so if you do that, that's great. You could almost got $25,000 growing tax-free for you.
8: Uh-huh.
4: With the mega, you can actually put up to $72,000, but that's between your original contributions, between any employer matches, and between those after-tax contributions. So
8: that's
4: let's say you put all in.
8: Okay.
4: So let's say you put in $24,000, the employer puts in $6,000. Well, then you can put an additional $42,000 into the after-tax if the plan allows it.
8: Okay.
4: And then if the plan allows for either for in-plan transfers or for in-service distributions, then you can roll that money out to your own Roth IRA. That $42,000, it's a tax-free transition, and then all of the growth on that $42,000 grows tax-free for you into your retirement years.
8: Okay.
4: And so that's how that mega backdoor Roth works. Again, those two caveats, you need to make sure that your plan allows for after-tax contributions and allows for in-service distributions or an in-plan transfer there to the Roth. If those things are applicable and you have that kind of money to save, if you could save more than the $24,500, or if you're over age 50, over that, it's roughly about $33,750 that you could put into.
8: Okay.
4: So figuring out what is that max, what is that maximum you could put in, and do I have more to save, and is it a possibility within my retirement account? If it is, it's worth looking into. If it's not, well, what other options do I have?
8: Yeah.
4: Can I contribute to a Roth IRA? Well, if you're over a certain income amount, you're not likely going to be able to do it directly. And so they say it's roughly about $250,000 or so if you're married filing jointly. If your income's above that, they don't let you contribute directly into the Roth IRA.
8: Okay.
4: If you're less than that, there's a good chance that you can still contribute into the Roth IRA directly. However, the government says, well, you still can do it. You just have to put it into an IRA first. So they basically add an extra hoop to jump through. But you can still get that money working into the Roth IRA. Now, what you have to do is you have to take that money that's after tax sitting around in a bank account or in an after tax non-qualified account, and you put that money into an IRA first. And then after you put it in the IRA, you don't take the deduction, and then you put it directly into the Roth IRA. So you, in essence, are doing a Roth conversion with those funds. And so if in 2026, you could put up to $8,600. If you're over age 50, if you're less than age 50, you can put $7,500 into that IRA and then Roth convert it. So if you're a married couple, that's $15,000 to $16,000 roughly that you can put into the tax-free account, even if you don't have that mega backdoor Roth option. So this is something that me and my wife usually do each year to get more and more money working tax-free for us. Mm-hmm. Something that can work for you guys as well. If that's something you're looking to do, how do I get more money working tax-free? How do I get more money working tax efficiently? These are some of the strategies that we look into as we build that retirement tax plan. We want to look into your personal tax situation, see where you're at, see if there's anything that you can do better, see if there's anywhere else you can capitalize. And that's what we're all about at A Better Way Financial.
8: Where are you at listening to us right here on the radio today? If you don't know, if you've got questions about how a mega backdoor Roth may or may not apply to your plan, or just generally speaking, how you can be more tax efficient, we are here for you. Give us a call. 610-440-3722 is the number to dial to set some time on the calendar and start the conversation about creating your own retirement tax plan. It begins with a complimentary review of your savings and investments. 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We're also at abetterwayfinancial.com, or call right now. Let's start the conversation. 610-440-3722. Let's talk some more specifics as far as circumstances that you have managed your personal experience in space as far as tax efficiency goes.
4: Yeah, I mean, people come in all the time trying to learn what they can do to save money in taxes. How can they make their portfolio more tax efficient for them? So a couple recently came in and they wanted to learn what they could do to save some money in taxes. They saved around $2 million. They were in their mid-60s. And we were looking into their personal situation, what we can do to reposition the investments that they've saved so that they're paying less in taxes. It's not saying you have to save more money or have to, you know, invest differently. It's just looking at their tax picture, saying, all right, well, here's your situation. Here's what we're looking for in your portfolio. Maybe you don't have a lot of tax-free money right now, but what can we do to reposition some of those assets to make it more tax efficient, to make it more tax-free over the course of your retirement years, and then also for the next generation as well? And by creating a more tax efficient portfolio, oftentimes it means that you could live on more income in your retirement years because it's more tax efficient. That's more money in your pocket instead of an Uncle Sam. So you can actually spend more money than if you were to just leave everything the way it is today. And so it can be empowering to show folks that, hey, looking at this through a tax lens, you're going to be able to have more income coming in, because a lot of times their advisors or their CPAs aren't necessarily looking into what they can do as far as saving money in taxes over their lifetime. They're just looking at what we can do this year, if they're looking at it at all. And so this is something that we look into. We pride ourselves on making sure that you have your tax picture mapped out for you over the next 10, 20, 30, 40 years of your retirement, so that you don't have to worry about what's going to happen with your taxes. You can actually have a plan in place for what you can do to make your portfolio more tax efficient. And for these folks who came in, we were able to show them that they could save a projected $600,000 in taxes over the course of the rest of their retirement. Not by all of a sudden making more money, not by all of a sudden having more money to invest. It's just by repositioning their investments. And so that went a long way. That meant that they were going to be able to retire sooner. He wanted to retire at age 70.
8: Nice.
4: We said, look, you can retire at age 70 and you can live on $70,000 more than what you're currently spending.
8: Yeah.
4: Or if you wanted to, you could retire as early as age 65 and still spend $45,000 more of income per year. So that's the type of work we can do. We can look at seeing, well, what is that amount for you? What are you looking to spend in your retirement? What are you looking to spend now? Mm-hmm. And maybe we can increase that. Maybe we can find out that, hey, you can go on an extra trip per year. You can do this. You can do that. And having that looked into and really focusing in on what we can do to maximize your retirement savings, maximize your 401k, and minimize the taxes over your retirement, it could really go a long way for you in your retirement years.
8: Well, that's the goal. Working to help us make our money go further. That's what you do every day, Frankie.
4: Yep.
8: And for you listening right now, the team at A Better Way Financial ready to help you get started on your own retirement tax plan. 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You can take a minute to make that call. Then you've got your statements. What you have is your retirement plan, but it's only in black and white. So we're going to ask Frank and Frankie about their process of bringing those black and white statements into a full color picture of the life you can have in retirement. That's when we're back with more of Empower Your Retirement on News Radio 790 WAEB right after this.
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8: 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Back to summertime. We have been talking about, Frank, you've been bopping all around, rubbing elbows with all kinds of people. And you were recently in Florida. So the Murray brothers, Bill Murray, we know, actor, comedian. He's just one of our great American sons. But he and his brothers actually do this charity golf tournament every single year. And so you were there again this year.
2: Yeah,
8: it's a fun time. I've seen pictures and heard stories. Yeah. It's a good time.
2: Yes, Heather. I've been there three times. I got to play in the Caddyshack Invitational, mm-hmm. and I think by now I hold the course record for most strokes. But
8: everybody's got a record of some kind.
2: it's so much fun because you get to hang out with Bill and his buddies and other comedians, the musicians, and his brothers were all around him, and his son and his nephew. And I said, Bill, I love the movie Stripes. Is there a possibility that you could do a Stripes 2? And if you do a Stripes 2, could you still win the push-up bet? Oh, my God. You should have seen his brothers laughing and razzing him like brothers do. It was a great time.
8: Yeah. As brothers do it, to your point.
2: Yes.
8: There's a strong family bond going on there. Something else that Bill Murray talked about in this conversation, he pointed out how he's been a lifelong Chicago Cubs fan. So when he was growing up, when he was little, first becoming a Cubs fan in the 50s, well, of course, back then that meant, you know, sitting there with that tiny little black and white TV screen, you know, adjusting the rabbit ears, trying to get that signal. So it was interesting because he was talking about in this conversation when we sat down with him recently, he shared the moment when he first finally got to go to Wrigley Field as a young boy and how that experience was for him. This is Bill Murray telling that story.
5: We got to the ballpark and we started to walk up the stairs to the interior of the ballpark. And my brother said, wait. And he put his hands over my eyes and he said, okay, walk up. And I walked up the last few steps and he took my hands away and I saw all this green and all this ivy and the scoreboard and the grass. And it's unforgettable what it looks like because I'd never seen it in color. It was like seeing an amazing impressionist painting. My God, look what it does to me. It really was an amazing experience.
8: All these years later, he teared up sharing that story about seeing something like that in this vivid, bright color in person, in real life. And it made me think about what you guys do because every single day, folks from all around the Lehigh Valley, they come to you. They've got retirement in black and white. They have the statements. They have the paper. And you get the opportunity to say, okay, and you take that black and white statement and you put a full color picture in front of them of what their retirement actually will look like. Describe that process, the work that you do.
2: You know, I think I could best describe it by telling the story of I think the moment that Frankie decided that he was going to come into this business. And it was when Frankie was a teenager. He was about 16 years old. And what were you doing for us?
4: I was an intern.
2: You were an intern for us. That's yeah. Right. And he had asked me if he could come into the conference room and see what was going on. Because, mm-hmm. you know, he'd noticed people come in. And they were like nervous and this and that. And then he noticed people leave and they were really happy, you know. And he happened to come in with this one woman and her husband had recently passed away. Mm-hmm. And, you know, she was very upset, mm-hmm. and very nervous. And she didn't know if she could make ends meet, you know. And, you know, her friends were, you know, doing things that she didn't think she could do, you know. And when I sat with her and Frankie was sitting here on my left and she was to my right, and I sat here and I told her, I said, listen, not only are you going to be able to live on the minimum that you think you can live, but you can actually live on $20,000 a year more. Mm. And when I said that, tears just started flowing. She said, you know, I've been living so frugally. I didn't think I could afford to go out for lunches with my friends, to go and do some of the things that they do. And now I can. And that means such a difference to me. And I think that made a heck of a difference for Frankie as well.
4: Yeah, it was very eye-opening to be able to see what the impact we could have on people's lives was. Sure. And it was something to be able to see this firsthand. This is what's going on. Like, you can have that conversation with somebody and show them that they don't have to stress anymore going into retirement.
8: Right.
4: For some people, they hear, oh, you can spend $20,000 more. Yeah, that's a number on a piece of paper. But when you can see it and you could visualize, well, what does that look like for me? In this woman's situation, she was like, well, I don't have my husband anymore, but I still have my friends. And I want to be able to go out for lunches. I want to be able to go on weekend trips. I want to be able to do some of these things that I've been putting off because I didn't think it was financially possible.
8: Right.
4: And to be able to liberate people and show them that they don't have to stress, they don't have to worry, that we can work together with them and say, all right, let's turn on that income. It's an extra $20,000 a year. Your job's to figure out how to spend it. Our job is to make sure that you can get it. And so we have that conversation. We show them, this is what it could look like for you. This is your situation. Let's talk about your goals. Let's talk about what we can do to help you get to where you want to be in your retirement years. And so we create that plan with all of that in mind and then adjust that plan as necessary. So if things are doing better, maybe it's up to $25,000 you can get per year. Maybe if things go worse, maybe it's $15,000 more you can get per year. But these are the things that we want to look into as we talk about you, your goals, what you want to accomplish throughout the course of your retirement years. And so if you want to have that conversation today, we're opening up 5 spots to be able to have that conversation and talk about, well, what do you want to accomplish and how can we get you there, so we can draw that picture up and show you the strategies you can use throughout the course of your retirement to help you potentially be able to retire sooner or be able to get more income out of your portfolio in retirement so you can take control and do the things that you want to do in your retirement. So to make that happen, all you have to do is give us a call. Our number is 610-440-3722. That's 610-440-3722.
2: We recently had one of these eye-opening appointments with a nice couple that had come in. They were both 59 years old. They had went to one of our dinner workshops. They're from Bethlehem. They wanted to retire at 65. They put together $1 million to save, but they needed an income of about $75,000 a year after tax, and they wanted to make sure that was going to grow up with inflation so that they could live the kind of lifestyle that they wanted to live. And they you know, they were a little doubtful, and we showed them what we could do, and Frankie's going to share that with you.
4: Yeah, so basically they needed to bridge the income gap. They had a few years left until the Social Security income was going to be turned on, so they need $75,000 for 2 years, or roughly about $150,000. And so we said, all right, well, after that, you still have about $850,000 left, even if there's no growth or no return. And after that Social Security is on, you're going to be getting 65 of your $75,000 of income coming in from there. So you're really only going to need $10,000 plus interest, plus inflation plus taxes. And so we're going to make sure that you're getting that income from your portfolio. And at that point, you're taking less than 2% out per year. Our returns were projected over that 25-year period over 8%. So your portfolio is really going to be growing over the course of your retirement rather than going down. And so we looked at their current portfolio, and their current portfolio was doing right around 5.5%. So we were looking at a huge difference in returns over a 25-year period, roughly about a 2.5 to 3% rate of return difference over a long period of time. And so that's roughly about $29,000 on average per year in additional interest that they would be getting in their investments. And just by replacing some of the bond funds that they had with fixed index annuities and some of the market funds, we were able to get them that higher projected long-term rate of return. Also able to show them how to create a more tax-efficient portfolio. And by getting everything set up the right way, we were able to show roughly about an extra $20,000 more of income per year that they could be getting over the next 20, 30,

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3: Hope you're enjoying your weekend and glad to have you spending some of it here with us. I'm Heather Branch alongside Frank and Frankie Guida, father-son team of financial advisors, retirement planners here on the radio each week working to share with you some of their insight on ways you can better prepare for this next phase of your financial life, focusing on your retirement goals. 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Summer's here, guys. Vacation season is upon us. And listen, the lectures that we could say, we should lean into radio listeners right now. How much time did you spend planning for your vacation this summer versus how much time have you not put in planning for your retirement?
4: You're just outing them all, Heather.
3: I know. Yeah. I'm poking the bear already.
5: It is a wonderful time of year because you do get to, you know, spend that vacation time, you know, a little bit with family and all of that stuff. It's just fantastic. But, you know, like you're saying, you know, retirement can be a 30-year vacation.
3: Hopefully,
5: you know?
3: That's the goal.
5: Yeah. And we want to do it right. You know, we want to make sure that we have all of the ducks in a row and that we're doing everything right so that we can maximize our income and a situation so that we can really enjoy those 30 years as well, you
3: That's
5: know?
3: Right.
5: And so it does take a little time to put aside and to do that proper planning.
3: That's right. One of the things that you guys work so hard to emphasize to folks when it comes to planning for what's hopefully going to be a 20, 30, 40 year vacation, if you will, in retirement, using our money to its best ability, stretching every dollar and making it as efficient as possible. Top priority for everything, every plan that you build at A Better Way Financial. So let's talk about one of the areas that you focus in on and you point out to everybody that you work with. How can we do better with our tax strategy for retirement? We're all seeing that national debt clock just tick up and up and up. We all feel that taxes might come back to bite us even as we get into retirement. So the conversation around Roth conversions has been a big hot topic for the past five to 10 years. We do it in effort to move a little money at a time. We take money from our IRA, convert it to a Roth IRA. We pay the taxes along the way in effort to create tax savings and tax-free income later on. However, when you are doing a Roth conversion, if you do it wrong, it can trigger higher taxes, higher Medicare premiums, and even cost you in deductions. Are the calculations of a Roth conversion so razor thin that it's that easy to mess it up when you try to do it yourself?
5: Well, let me say this, Heather. You know, you mentioned that when you do it wrong, it can do those things.
3: Yeah.
5: I want to also add, when you do it right, it can do those things too.
3: Okay.
5: But in the end of the story, are you doing the right thing? I mean, if you're doing Roth conversions and for, you know, let's just throw a number, 3 or 4 years, you may have to pay higher Medicare premiums. However, if down the road that saves you from having to pay higher Medicare premiums for 15 or 20 years, well, that just changes the scenario. Rather than just looking at that 1 year and say, oh my goodness, I have to pay, you know, more in Medicare. And you know what? You do a Roth conversion, you're going to have to pay more taxes this year. And, you know, it's part of the deal. But, you know, when we use the financial planning software and we work the numbers, we're able to tell, is this the right thing to do or is it the wrong thing to do? We don't always recommend Roth conversions.
3: Okay.
5: And we show people quantitatively how much of a difference it will make in their lifetime.
3: Okay.
4: So this is all about where
2: you're at and seeing what are the goals for your retirement. And if one of those goals is to pay less money in taxes, then that's something we're going to focus on here at A Better Way Financial. And it's not necessarily just a goal to pay less in taxes this year. If you're looking at how to pay less in taxes this year, then you shouldn't come see a tax planner. You should just see a tax accountant, because what they do is they focus on a one-year picture. Whereas for a tax planner, we're focusing on how do we minimize your taxes over the next 10, 20, 30 years within your retirement years. And so what we're going to do is we're going to look out over that time horizon and see what options we have. Should we do some of these Roth conversions? And like you're saying, Heather, it is pretty razor thin as far as what is that right amount to convert? Because if you do convert over a certain threshold, you can't really undo it. You can't say, all right, well, I actually, can I do $10,000 less than what I initially did? You can't undo it. So okay. What you have to do is you have to find out on the front end, where am I at? What does my total income look like? If you had a surprise at the end of the year, oh, actually, I've $10,000 in capital gains that I didn't consider, well, then that could affect this as well. Or you receive an inheritance or you sell a property. Things like that can affect your Roth conversions. And so you want to be really careful about knowing what that income is prior to doing the Roth conversions as well. Because if you do go over a certain bracket, there are thresholds for the first one is going to be the One Big Beautiful Bill Act, OBA, where they increased your standard deduction if you're over age 65. You get up to either $6,000 or $12,000, depending on if you're single or married. And so if your income is over $75,000 single or $150,000 married, well, now you're starting to erase some of that deduction. And so is that additional amount for the Roth conversion justifiable for that loss of the deduction that you're getting? And then it happens again when it comes to the Medicare threshold. So this is at roughly about $109,000 and $218,000, whether you're single or married. So $109,000 single, $218,000 married, that if you're over that threshold, well, now you have to pay more in your Medicare premiums. And then there's additional jumps from there as well. And so is that worth having that done, or is it not worth having that done? So what we can do is we can map out, well, let's include those in the calculations. What does this look like over the next 20 to 30 years, and see how do we make sure that we're minimizing your tax bill in your retirement years? And so what we do is we create a retirement tax plan for you, showing you what options you have, what strategies you can utilize, and how much to convert so that you're staying within those brackets, making sure that you're getting the most out of the tax planning that you can and paying the least amount that you can over the course of your retirement years. And if you haven't had anybody go through this with you and you haven't learned what strategies you can use, or maybe you've heard of Roth conversions, but you don't necessarily know what is the right dollar amount, how can I start doing this planning today? Give us a call and we'll start to develop that complimentary retirement tax plan for you. Our number is 610-440-3722. If you're 55 and older and you've saved $500,000 more for your retirement, give us a call right now at 610-440-3722 for us to put together that retirement tax plan for you.
5: You know, Heather, there are so many folks out there that are working so hard in the Lehigh Valley, and you know, they work hard. They're doing a lot of things the right way. They're saving. You know, they're putting together their portfolios, and they want to retire, and they want to do it right. And every once in a while, they realize, you know what? Am I doing everything the right way? Especially when it comes to taxes. We had a couple come in. They were from Easton. They came to one of our dinner workshops. They did a really, really nice job of saving. They had $3.6 million accumulated. They were conservatively spenders, you know, they said they wanted to live on $75,000 a year, but they were concerned about taxes. They, you know, they felt like, you know what, they were starting to pay a lot in taxes, and they had a feeling, you know, that it might get a lot worse, you know. And they said, you know what, let's just talk to these folks here at A Better Way Financial, and let's see if we can do anything better. And that's exactly what we did, isn't it, Frankie?
2: Yeah, we looked into their tax picture, and that was their concern, and rightfully so, because they were going to be at a point where they're going to have to start paying those taxes on the required minimum distribution. So within the next decade or so, they had to start paying the RMD taxes. And this was something that was just going to balloon, because they had so much of their money in IRAs that as they hit that RMD age, that percentage would just keep on going up every single year. throughout the course of their retirement. And so we looked at different things that they could do. One of the things they could do was qualified charitable distribution. So they already gave money to charity. We said, let's have that come out of your IRA so you don't have to pay any taxes on it and the charity doesn't have to pay any taxes on it. We looked into, they had CDs. We said, all right, well, let's, instead of having to pay the taxes every year on these CDs, let's move them to the market side where if you hold it for longer than 1 year, you're not going to have to pay taxes on that growth until you take that income out. And so we looked at doing it that way, and we were able to make it so that instead of having to pay those taxes at ordinary income tax rates like they would with the CDs, it would then be long-term capital gains tax rates, which at their income level was 0%. So trying to lower the taxes there. And then we looked in those Roth conversions. In their case, it didn't make sense to do big Roth conversions right now. It made sense to do smaller Roth conversions over the next decade plus to be able to get more and more growing tax-free incrementally each year. And so we were keeping them within that 12% tax bracket. So keeping them at that lower income level, not having to pay as much in taxes there. Currently, about a quarter of the portfolio was tax-free already. We were building that up to about half of the portfolio, or at that point, around $4.7 million of tax-free money growing in their Roth IRAs after these conversions, which by incrementally making everything a little bit better when it came to their tax planning, we were showing them that they could save a projected over $1.9 million in taxes over the course of their retirement.
5: You know, Frankie, that's a lot of money. You know, and there's a lot of folks out there that are doing things the right way. They are savings. They are trying to do the best that they can. You know, a lot of folks think, oh, they can go to their accountant and get this type of work done. But most accountants don't do that type of work either. They're accountants. They're not tax planners. $1.9 million, that's a huge number. So it is really, really important to really understand this. And we encourage people to give us a call.
2: And so saving $1.9 million projected in taxes is huge, but what does that really mean? It means that it's more money that you can spend in your retirement years. In this couple's case, they could spend more than that $75,000. They could spend actually more than double that amount, around $98,000 more. So they go up to $173,000 per year, plus increases each year for inflation, without running out of money. So we were able to find what that income figure was and say, all right, well, here's what we have. We could either stay at the current income level, or we can go all the way up to this new income level, or we can go anywhere in between. So you can see and find that right income number for you. And so that's what we work together with them to help find during that complimentary retirement tax plan, when we're just developing that plan and showing them, how do we protect you? How do we save you money in taxes over the course of your retirement years? And so if you haven't had one of those drawn up for you and you're looking to see, how do I save money? Maybe you feel like you've already paid your fair share in taxes already and don't feel like you want to pay more. Well, give us a call. Let us run the numbers. Let us see, is there anything that we can do better for you throughout the course of your retirement so you're paying less in taxes? All you have to do is give us a call. We're opening this up right now for the next five callers. So if you're 55 and older and you save $500,000 or more for your retirement, give us a call for your own complimentary retirement tax plan. That number to dial is 610-440-3722. Again, that's 610-440-3722.
3: There's been a lot of talk about Roth conversions, but before you go making one, ensure that it works right for your plan and your goals. 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Again, that number, 610-440-3722. 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Start the conversation about your own retirement tax plan review. 610-440-3722. All right, I want to talk investment strategy because of the shift that we have to make for retirement with our market investments. Frankie, in our working years, we're doing just that. We work for decades. We earn, we save. Hopefully we're growing our savings through market investments. And after decades of saving, we're considered long-term investors. But the weird dynamic that's happening, I feel like, for retirees now is how long we are living in retirement. For many retirees, they're in retirement just as long as they were in their working years. Sometimes 20, 30, 40 years in retirement. And yet, we shouldn't be thinking about our money with long-term investor perspective anymore. Why does this change as we enter in retirement? And how should we change our investing philosophy for this next phase of life?
2: Well, I think you still, in some aspects, are considered a long-term investor. Because like you're saying, Heather, you might be alive another 20, 30, 40 years in your retirement. And so some of those funds you're not going to touch for a good 10, 20, 30, 40 years. And so with those funds that you're not touching for a while, you can invest those long-term. But what changes from the time that you're in your working career versus the time that you're in your retirement is that now you're going to need to start taking funds out of your investments. And with those funds, you're no longer a long-term investor because you need to start taking some of that income out. And so you want to have some of the portfolio in a position that you can take that income out without long-term repercussions, without problems for the future of the portfolio. For instance, let's say you had all of your funds in the stock market. And you're in your 20s, your 30s, your 40s with another 10, 20, 30 years until retirement. Well, that's not a problem because when the stock market crashes, I said when, not if.
3: Right.
2: These stock markets crash on average every 6 to 7 years.
3: Yeah.
2: There's a decline of 20% or more on average. And so this is something that we see very frequently that you're going to probably see another 3, 4, 5, 6, 7, 8 times in your lifetime are those stock market crashes where they go down 20% or more. And so if you're in your working career and this happens, you're okay. Because every time that that crash has happened, that market has reached new heights after that. And overall, you've averaged a really strong rate of return all the while. And so it's not a problem. You don't need to change anything in your 20s, 30s, 40s, and early 50s. But as you're getting closer to your retirement years, if there's a stock market crash right before you retire, that can mess up your plan big time. Because let's say you had $1 million in your 401k, and then it's 2008, the stock market goes down 50%, you want to retire in 2009, and now you're at $500,000, that's going to make a huge difference in your retirement. Now you have half of the amount of money to be able to draw that income from.
3: Right.
2: So as you get into your retirement years, you need to shift some of the risk. You need to have some more balance in the overall portfolio. You don't want to have it all invested in the stock market. Because if there is that crash of 50%, and again, this is a worst case scenario here that we've seen in the past 20 years, is a 50% decline. But if this happens, well, we need to be able to draw from a portion of the portfolio that hasn't lost money. You don't want to sell low on the market investment, because when once you start doing that, then it's going to take even longer for that money to recover when the market comes back up, because that money that you take out, that doesn't go back up because it's out. It's no longer part of the investment earning money for you. And so you want to change some of the way that you invest as you get closer to your retirement years. And so what we do here at A Better Way Financial is we set up some of the portfolio where it has market risk and some of the portfolio where it has no market risk. And with those market investments, you're going to get returns that are very similar to the overall stock market. That's at least the design of the portfolio, is to mimic or get close to the overall stock market. But with the other part of the portfolio, you're likely going to earn a little bit less than the stock market. Why? Because you're not taking the risk of the stock market. So because it's not getting as much risk exposure, it's also not projected to get as high of a return. We're looking at roughly about 1% to 2% less in overall return, which is still a very decent rate of return for money that's not going to have any losses when the stock market goes down. Now, how much should we have in the market account versus how much we should have in the no market risk investments? Well, that depends on your personalized risk tolerance. And we do a discovery meeting where we get to really understand where you're coming from. What are your goals? Maybe you had a 2008 experience and you lost 50% and you said, I'm never going to invest that much in the stock market again.
3: Yeah.
2: Maybe you had a different experience. Maybe you've seen, okay, well, the market goes down, the market comes up, and I've averaged a really, really good rate of return and I feel comfortable having more money in the market. These things are different for everybody. Not everybody should have the same risk tolerance. And so we gauge what your personal risk tolerance is. And then when we design that custom-made retirement portfolio for you, we make sure that you're not in a position where you lose more than you feel comfortable with. So we look into your specific circumstances and develop that retirement roadmap showing you what we can do to get you the income that you need in your retirement years while not taking more risk than you feel comfortable with.
3: Okay, and want to remind you listening, if you've got questions about your own risk levels and how to better adjust for retirement, give us a call, 610-440-3722. Let's set a time on the calendar to start the conversation about a risk review of your savings and investments. We've opened up 5 spots on the calendar just for radio listeners today. 610-440-3722. If you're 5 to 10 years from retirement and you've saved at least $500,000, that's where you're really going to see the benefits of this kind of planning take effect at A Better Way Financial. They want to show you what they can do for you. 610-440-3722. Obviously, it's a big conversation because I think about how we are taught to be in our working years. When we start out, you know, at 22 years old, then you arrive on retirement's doorstep 40 years later, and suddenly, you know, in the snap of a finger, in a moment in time, you're supposed to know how to completely shift your mindset. Well, no, of course you're not. It's not a natural feeling for any of us, but that's exactly why you guys do the work that you do at A Better Way Financial, Frankie, helping folks transition into this next phase. So can you share more about an example of how that works?
2: Yeah, I'd be happy to. And so this is something people are calling in, you know, on the radio show, or we're doing these dinner workshops. They come in, they get referred to us, and we talk about, well, where are you at? What does it look like? What can we do to help improve your retirement?
3: Yeah.
2: And so there was a couple that came in, they were referred to us just the other week. We talked about their financial situation. They did an excellent job saving. They saved around $1.6 million for their retirement, and they needed roughly about $80,000 of income per year.
3: Okay.
2: And so what we did is we looked into how your portfolio is performing, if there was anything that we could do to improve it. Over the past 25 years, they were getting a decent rate of return, around a 6.5% rate, but the level of risk was more than they felt comfortable with. It was around 32%. They didn't want to go down more than 25 to 27%.
3: So we said, all right, well, let's know that the risk level was that high when they first came in, or were they kind of feeling like, we think that it's too risky, we don't know, and this is where you come in with the math?
2: Well, most people don't. Most people don't know where they're at as far as risk goes. They don't know, am I taking more risk than I feel comfortable with? Or sometimes they do, and they know that they should take less risk, but they didn't really know how. They don't know what investment options they have. They're like, well, I don't want to invest in a bank. I don't want to invest in CDs or savings. Those don't really earn me a lot of interest.
3: Yeah.
2: And I just want better options.
3: Okay.
2: And so that's why they come here. And we talk about, well, what are the safe money options that you can get a better rate of return? Mm-hmm. And so we look into what we can do to get a good rate of return on the market side, what we can do to get a good rate of return on the safe money side. This is primarily using fixed indexed annuities instead of the bonds, or instead of other types of structures such as CDs and savings accounts and things like that, can usually get a better rate of return for our clients.
3: Okay.
2: While not taking any additional market risk with those funds. And so looking into how do we strategize, how do we get the highest rate of return that we can while not taking any more risk than our clients feel comfortable with. And with this couple, we were able to structure it so that they were able to reduce some of that risk and still get a higher projected rate of return over that 25-year period. Instead of around a 6.5% rate of return, we're looking at about a 7.7% rate of return over that same 25 years.
3: Okay.
2: And though that doesn't sound like a huge difference, in dollar terms, we're talking about $21,000 more of income per year, of extra interest per year. So
3: really,
2: that can really make a huge difference when you're compounding it over a 10, 20, 30, 40-year time period, such as retirement could be. And so when we set everything up the right way, when we looked into their tax picture and showed them what we can do to save money in taxes, we were able to show them how to save over $275,000 in taxes over the course of their retirement years. And just looking at it from that lens of what can we do to make your retirement better?
3: Yeah.
2: And so when we looked at that, we said, hey, you guys are currently living on $80,000 of income per year. Having everything a little bit better than where it's at currently, we're able to get it up to $160,000
3: of
2: income that you can be spending per year. So an extra $80,000, doubling their income from where they were at today. And
3: not by saving more, just by adjusting the plan and implementing tax strategy and different risk strategies.
2: Exactly, Heather. That's all it was. It wasn't like, oh, now you have to save hundreds of thousands of dollars more to be able to get these results. It's you already did your savings. You did the hard part.
3: Yeah.
2: Just come on in and let's see what we can do, what minor changes we can make
3: to
2: make a huge major impact in your retirement. Maybe you can spend twice the amount that you're currently spending, as it is in this case with this couple. Maybe it's not that drastic. Maybe it's only $10,000 or $20,000 more. But hey, $20,000 more of income per year, I mean, wouldn't that be nice? What if you won a small lottery where you're getting $20,000 more that you have to spend every year? I would sign me up for that. That sounds awesome. But all you have to do is see where you're at, see what you can do, see what can be improved.
3: Okay.
2: And if you want to learn what we can do for your specific circumstances, give us a call, 610-440-3722. And we'll be able to set up a time to go over your personal circumstances and see what we can do to help make your retirement better.
3: If you're 5 to 10 years from retirement and you've saved at least $500,000, that's where you're really going to see the power of the kind of planning they do at A Better Way Financial take effect. And they want to show you what they can do for you. Give us a call right now to plan a time for your own risk review, 610-440-3722. 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Then we'll be back with more of Empower Your Retirement on News Radio 790 WAEB right after this.
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3: 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Do you guys do spring cleaning, you and Jade?
2: Yeah, we do. We look through everything. We're like, all right, well, time to do it again. It's that time of year.
3: Well, and also being new parents, as you get further into having kids and family, the idea of being able to throw everything out becomes even more and more satisfying as the years go by.
2: For sure. For sure. It's like, we haven't used this in years. Uh-huh. I'm getting rid of it.
3: Just you wait.
2: Oh, I know. The other day, she was going through all their stuff in the basement. She's like, you need to go through these totes. You need to go through
3: Jade
2: this. Yeah, my wife, Jade.
3: I love it.
2: She's looking through everything. And then she doesn't break down the boxes in the garbage can, so I got to go out and break down all the boxes.
3: We've all got
2: jobs. And then I found in there unused cards for two Father's Day cards. I'm like, honey, these are brand new. I see the receipt in the bag. And you threw these out. She's like, well, it was in there. It was old. We didn't need it. I'm like, honey, we're going to reuse this year. We haven't used them yet.
3: I love that. That perfect dynamic of the financial advisor and you saying, this is money you're throwing away. We will take this out of the garbage.
2: We have the receipt in there and everything, honey.
3: Uh-huh. Jade, but also I see you, Jade, because I'm the exact same way. If you're not using it, better lose it.
2: Yep.
3: Another thing that happens this time of year, a lot of folks that have been thinking about selling their home might be getting it ready to put on the market. It's in the spring and the summertime. A lot of houses go on the market, which is something for the folks that you work with, folks that are getting close to retirement or in retirement. Actually, I guess it can kind of go both ways. Some people are saying, no, we want to stay in the big house because we want plenty of room for our kids and grandkids to come over. Or then you have the opposite end of the spectrum where it's, we are downsizing. We are getting ourselves a little house here and a little house in Florida, and we'll stay at our kids' house. They're not staying with us anymore. We gave them a nice, lovely home for years and years.
2: Exactly. A lot of people talking about, I want that ranch with the first floor bedroom, and I don't want to have to worry about stairs and all that as I'm getting older. It makes a lot of sense.
3: Yep. And for a lot of folks that have been in a home for 20, 30, sometimes 40 years, perhaps it's become an asset and you're looking at your home equity and what that money is going to do for you. It's a retirement plan for a lot of people. They plan to sell the home, move into a smaller home, using that money to support them in retirement, and thinking about the sale of that home. Or maybe you're like Frankie and his dad. You have your own business. You're planning to sell that small business for your retirement and looking at the value of your business or your home. Maybe you're a millionaire. Maybe you might be what's called a paper millionaire. So you get to retirement, you sell that home, you sell that business, maybe you take money out of your 401k, and here comes Uncle Sam.
2: Mm-hmm.
3: Frankie, you know the story all too well. The IRS turns that paper wealth into real income. And this is where a lot of people can get shocked by a massive tax bill that they did not plan for. So for you, Frankie, the question is, what can we do ahead of time to soften that tax blow?
2: Well, it's best to be educated and to know, what is it that I'm going to have to give to Uncle Sam if I sell my home or sell my business or take money out of my IRA or my 401k? Because if you don't know, then you could be going into it with the wrong idea, like saying, oh, I have $1 million in my 401k. That means I could take $1 million out. That's not how it works. Mm-hmm. If you have $1 million in there and you're paying 20% of it to taxes, then you're only really able to get $800,000 out.
3: Right.
2: And so you want to be able to plan, well, what can I actually get out of it? What is the expectation as far as what I would have to pay in taxes so that I can plan properly for the next 10, 20, 30 years of my retirement? And at the end of the day, it's not about how much you make. It's about what you keep. Mm-hmm. And so having your plan set up for taxes to make sure you're not losing more than you need to in taxes is really important. And having those estimations, having those assumptions right up front so that you can have a good idea of what that future can look like. Mm-hmm. And so some of the things out there, like the house, is if it is a primary residence, so a place that you lived in for 5, 10, 20, 30, 40 years, there actually are some tax benefits to selling a property like that. Okay. They actually give you, if you're a married couple, you get up to $500,000 of growth mm-hmm. that you don't have to pay any taxes on. So if you bought the house for $200,000 and now it's worth $700,000, well, you can sell that without having to pay any taxes so long as you and your spouse lived in it for two of the past 5 years.
3: Okay.
2: And so this is a way to be able to mitigate some of those taxes. And the other nice thing about selling property, selling homes, things like that, that have been owned longer than a year, is you're taxed primarily at capital gains tax rates.
3: Okay.
2: So you're not at those higher ordinary income tax rates where you're seeing the 22, 24% and so on and so forth. The capital gains tax rates are likely going to be 0, 15, or 20%. So it's usually a lower tax rate as well with those things there. If it's a rental property, totally different rules. There's different things when it comes to rental property. So if you've been renting one out for a while, there is capital gains on a lot of that growth, but there also can be depreciation recapture. So anything that you got to take the advantage of depreciating while you're renting out that property, mm-hmm. you no longer have that benefit. It now gets clawed back basically by the government is the recapture of that depreciation. So now you have to pay close to ordinary income tax rates with those there. As far as businesses go, a lot of businesses start out with a small basis. You don't put a lot of money into it compared to where it grows over a 10, 20, 30-year period mm-hmm. while you're working at it. So there's usually growth on that as well, and most of that gets taxed at capital gains tax rates as well. So figuring out, well, if I have $1 million is the value of my business and I'm going to have to pay capital gains on almost all of it, well, then I'm really only going to get around $850,000 after the taxes. So having a plan in place for what is that tax bill going to look like and how do I make sure that I'm still able to get the income that I need in my retirement, and also leading to IRA distributions. So you have that money in your 401k, you have the money in your IRA. You really don't. It's like you were saying earlier, Heather, that's paper money. That's money on paper. It's not the money in your bank account, because once you transition it from that paper to the bank, you have to pay the taxes on it. And that's right at those ordinary income tax brackets. So if you're in the 22% tax bracket, then 22% of whatever you distribute has to go to Uncle Sam to pay the taxes. And so this is something that you want to have an idea of. I don't actually have that full $1 million in my 401k. I have 78% of it if you're in the 22% tax bracket. If you wanted to try to take it all out in 1 year, you got a lot less than that, because you're probably paying close to 37% in taxes if that's the case. So these are the types of things you want to have plan for. You want to work with an advisor who's able to show you what strategies you can use to be able to try to either defer or plan away some of those taxes that you have with these transactions. So there's various different things that you can use, and we'll talk about what strategies you can use to mitigate those taxes as much as you can in your retirement years. If you don't have a design tax plan showing you the strategies you can use to mitigate your tax burden, you're likely paying potentially hundreds of thousands of dollars more than you need to in taxes. Don't do that. Don't do that. Look at what you can do. Have somebody who does this all the time look through your personal situation to find out what we can do to make sure that you're paying the least amount in taxes that you can over your retirement years. And today we're going to be able to offer for the next five callers a complimentary retirement tax plan where we're going to analyze your specific tax situation and show you what we can do to help you save money in taxes. That's going to be available right now for the next five callers. If you're 55 and older and you've saved $500,000 or more for your retirement, give us a call right now for your complimentary retirement tax plan. That number is 610-440-3722. Again, that's 610-440-3722.
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3: 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Every week, we like to do some baseline financial 101 information. Again, we do this radio program to educate and empower and inform. But when it comes to our finances, even some of the basic stuff can be confusing, guys. I know you see it every day.
5: Absolutely.
3: It's very frustrating. You think you are smart. You raise kids. You've had a career. And here you are standing at the doorstep of retirement. And you're like, huh? That's not what I mean.
5: There's no courses on this stuff in school.
3: I know. Well, that's why you guys are here. So, again, finance 101. Like so many people, when you retire, if you have a 401k, the question then becomes, what do I do with it? What's the best move now? Generally speaking, there are two choices. You can either leave the money in the former company's plan, or you can roll it over to an IRA. So when we retire, if we have a 401k, guys, what should we know about these moves? And what do you recommend to clients?
5: Well, you know, Heather, 401k plans can be awesome, especially during your accumulation stages of life. Okay. I mean, how cool is it that if you're getting your paycheck, before you even get your paycheck, they take the money out for you and save it?
3: Yep.
5: I mean, that is a wonderful thing.
3: Yep.
5: If you have that Roth option where you can put that money in into the Roth option and have it grow for you tax-free throughout the years, that is a wonderful thing. Mm-hmm. And, you know, even some of the choices in that 401k plan for accumulation purposes can be very, very decent choices. You know, a lot of people don't choose the right ones because they don't know which ones they are. But a lot of these 401k plans do have good choices for that.
3: Okay.
5: But when you start approaching retirement, the whole game changes, you know, because now you have to start thinking about all different types of things. Number one is risk. I mean, most of these 401k plans don't really have good options to protect you, you know, in case of market crashes. And I'll tell you what, if you've saved $1 million in your 401k plan and you're looking to retire in the next year or two, and you have a 2008 scenario where the market crashes and now you only have $500,000, how comfortable are you going to be going into retirement?
3: Not very.
5: No. So, and then you look at the fees inside and you look at all of this different stuff and it becomes an issue, doesn't it?
2: Yeah. Yeah. And this is a question we usually get asked almost every month is, well, what options do I have with my 401k and how does this get taxed? And so we usually look through their options. We show them, all right, well, here's your option. Like you were saying, you could keep it in the 401k. You could roll it into an IRA. And we show them, here's the advantages, here's the disadvantages of keeping it versus rolling it. And a lot of times we're able to show them that they can do a lot better with it in their own IRA and having us manage it rather than keeping it in their 401k.
3: Okay.
2: And then they're wondering, well, if I do make that transition, well, how does that affect me tax-wise? Do I end up paying any money in taxes? I heard that there's a lot of money you have to pay if you take the money out of the 401k. And I said, well, if you take the money out of the 401k and spend it, yes, that you would have to pay taxes in. Okay. But what we can do is we can do a trustee-to-trustee transfer and move that money from your 401k to your IRA. It is a non-taxable event. So you don't have to pay any money in taxes to make that transition. And when it's in that IRA, now you have access to more investment options than you previously did. Mm-hmm. You have options with tax planning that you might not have within that 401k. And we were able to show what you can do with that option there. And so we're able to show them what that looks like as far as tax consequences or lack thereof go. We also do a risk and return analysis. We show them what are the risks and returns of their current 401k or their current portfolio, and what are the risks and returns of what our recommended portfolio is for them. And we show them a lot of times that they could potentially even get a higher rate of return or potentially be able to even lower their risk over the course of their retirement years by consolidating that portfolio and having us manage it. Mm-hmm. But there are some advantages to keeping the funds there. There are also some disadvantages to keeping the funds there. There's some advantages to rolling the funds. There's some disadvantages to rolling the funds. Some of the advantages of keeping the funds where they're at is that there's no required minimum distribution if you're continuing to work past your RMD age. So if you're 73 or 75, depending on what RMD age you have for you, if you're still working at that company, there's actually no required minimum distribution for that 401k. So that can be a benefit of continuing to keep some of those funds in that 401k. They also recently passed a rule of 55. And so with this, if you have the money in your 401k, you can actually distribute those funds, assuming you separated from service. So whether you got laid off, whether you quit your job, whether you got fired, regardless, if you're past age 55 with that most recent employer, you can actually take the money out of that 401k without having to pay that 10% penalty. So you don't have to wait till that age 59 and a half like you would with an IRA.
3: Okay.
2: Now that's a rule of 55 for most positions. For some specialized positions, it's actually age 50. So if you're a firefighter or an EMT or a police officer, that's actually at age 50, you could take the money out of that retirement account without having to pay that 10% penalty.
3: When you say take the money out, do you mean roll it over into an IRA? Because if you just take it out, then that does create tax consequence, even if the fine is not there.
2: So, no, I am saying to take it out as an income distribution.
3: Okay.
2: So
3: oh,
2: if you
3: it.
2: Take
3: okay,
2: it out
3: okay.
2: for
3: got
2: income,
3: it.
2: Like let's say you retire at 55 and you're like, hey, I need some income over the next 5 years.
3: You can start taking it as you would normally for most people over 59 and a half. half. Oh, the numbers, Frankie. This is why we do the Financial 101. It gets so complicated. Mm-hmm. Yeah. Okay, please continue.
2: Exactly. Yeah. Now, that doesn't mean you get out of the taxes. If it's pre-tax money, you still have to pay the taxes. Yeah. So there's no penalty, but you still have to pay the taxes.
3: Okay, yep, got it.
2: And so those are something that it's more of a niche thing, but if you retire at 55 or 56 or 57, you need some income.
3: Yeah.
2: Well, that's a place you can tap into it if you don't roll those funds to an IRA. But once you roll those funds to an IRA, you have to wait till 59 and a half to be able to get that money out without the penalty.
3: Okay.
2: So we look into this. We make sure that we're doing everything the right way for you over the course of your retirement years. But some of the disadvantages of keeping the money in the 401k is a lot of them have limited investment options, especially when it comes to safety for your retirement portfolio. I was just looking at another person's situation for what their investment options were within their 401k, and they said, I wanted safety, so I put my money in the stable value fund. And it's been real stable. It hasn't gone up at all. It's like 0 to 1%.
3: Oh, no.
2: I'm like, these are terrible options to be able to grow your money. And so we want to make sure that if you're going to have safe money in your retirement years, that you're getting good growth with it. And we're able to show you strategies within the IRAs that you can get a better growth option than the no market risk options that are provided within the 401ks. Also, not a lot of 401ks allow for Roth conversions within their plans. That some of them have gotten better, but there's still a lot of them out there that don't allow you to do those Roth conversions. And that can be a problem, because if you want to start getting ahead on doing those Roth conversions and transitioning and making more of your portfolio tax-free, you want to be able to do that. And within a 401k, they don't always have that option available. Whereas the IRAs, you can Roth convert those all day long if you needed to. And so that's a disadvantage of keeping in the 401k. There's also can be high fees within the 401ks and some of the mutual funds that are in there. Some of them, it depends on your plan. I've seen, you know, over 1% in some of those fees. And so it's important to make sure that you're not overpaying in fees for the 401k plan. So we look through those options. We make sure that if you're going to keep some of those funds in the 401k, that you're not overpaying and that you're getting a reasonable rate of return. And so if you'd like, we can put together a complimentary risk and return analysis for you, or a 401k x-ray, where we're going to be able to show you what options you have within that 401k. Should we keep things the way that they are? Should we roll it over? Should we show you options to be able to get a better potential rate of return or lower some of that risk, and show you the pros and cons of what it looks like over the course of your retirement years? And so if you're 55 and older and you save $500,000 or more for your retirement, give us a call right now for your complimentary risk and return analysis. The number is 610-440-3722. That's 610-440-3722.
5: You know, we have folks listening to us all the time here on 790 WAEB. We have one fellow, he was listening to us for a while. He decided, you know what, let me go check out that webpage, abetterwayfinancial.com. He went there, he found out we were doing workshops, he decided to come, and then he decided to come in. You know, the fellow was 66 years old, he had $1.6 million saved, he wanted to live on $50,000 a year. But he was concerned. It didn't seem like his portfolio was making enough money, and it also seemed to have too much risk.
2: Mm. Yeah, and we said that you're a perfect candidate for our risk and return analysis. And we found that since 2000, his portfolio only had about a 5.5% rate of return and could lose as much as 35% or $565,000 in a major market crash scenario like 2008. And so what we did is we showed him a recommended portfolio that had around a 7.5% rate of return over that same 25-year period. So on average, about $32,000 more in growth per year. And we also were able to reduce some of that risk down to a 25% drawdown. So if the market crashed, he would have protected an extra $165,000 of his hard-earned money for retirement.
3: Yeah.
2: And so by having that portfolio set up the proper way and the way that we were recommending it, we were able to show him that this could translate to being able to spend more in your retirement years. In fact, you could actually double your retirement income, what we told him. And instead of going to $50,000, you could go over $100,000 of income after taxes coming in per year and growing with inflation over the course of his retirement years. And it all started with him giving us a call for that complimentary risk and return analysis, which we're going to be able to offer for the next five callers here today. So if you're 55 and older and you save $500,000 or more for your retirement, give us a call right now for your complimentary risk and return analysis. The number to dial is 610-440-3722. 6102. That's 610-440-3722.
3: You want to retire? You've got a 401k. It should be simple. As Frank and Frankie clarify for us each week here on the radio, it just seems to get more and more complicated as time goes by. But you don't have to figure it out by yourself. 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

0: Welcome to Outlook. Good to have you along this weekend. My name is Dan Holzman. Pleased that you're joining us this weekend. And you know what? I'm looking ahead here, son of a gun. Here comes race week at Pocono Raceway. It'll be here before you know it. Actually, it's here, essentially. It is race week at Pocono. Lots going on up in the Pocono Mountains. Here to talk about it, Ben May, Pocono Raceway President. Ben, how are you? Happy race week.
1: Ben, I'm well, thank you. I appreciate you having me on. Yeah, hard to believe another year has cruised on by, and NASCAR's back in Northeast PA.
0: How did that happen already? You're not
1: right.
0: Kidding. Boy, oh boy. NASCAR weekend, June 12, 13, and 14. Before we dive into that, Ben, I wanted to your thoughts. Obviously, just the terrible news back in May, the passing of Kyle Busch came out of nowhere for just about everybody. I know Kyle Busch had a lot of success at your raceway. Tell us your thoughts and your memories of Kyle Busch.
1: Yeah, thank you for bringing up Kyle first. It's our thoughts continue to go out to his wife and children, family, and the race teams in the industry. I mean, we're such a close industry that it always gives me, in moments like this, and sadly,

0: you go through them when you've been in the racing world long enough. We hope that, you know, and we will as an industry rally behind Kyle's family and make sure his memory is you know, there for the fans and carries on his legacy for a long, long time. But yeah, I mean, Kyle was a legend, first ballot Hall of Famer without a question. I mean, the most race wins across all three national series in the history of the sport, 230 plus wins, won 8 times at Pocono, 4 in the Cup Series, 3 in the 3 of the trucks, and 1 in what's now the O'Reilly Auto Parts Series. So, I mean, he was just a winner. He was a talent, greater than most all. I think there's a great clip of his brother Kurt, who is of course a NASCAR Hall of Famer as well, saying, "If you think I can drive, wait till you see what my brother can do." So it's, you know, a 41 years old, and it's heartbreaking all around.
1: I imagine you have something special planned to remember him this week.
0: We do. They did a lot of great things in Charlotte last week, and you know, we'll do a lot of that and a little bit of our own. We'll, you know, make sure the 8 is out there for fans to see. Do a lap 8 memory at all of our races. We have a area in the fan zone where fans will be able to, you know, write a card, fill out a note to Kyle that we'll collect and deliver to the team and the family after the race. So, you know, things along those lines that are meaningful, thoughtful, and really just celebrate, you know, Kyle's legacy on and off the track.
1: So tell me, take me through race week. What does it look like? 12, 13, 14, it'll be here coming up before you know what hit you. What does race week look like at Pocono, and what I's have to be dotted and what T's have to be crossed by you folks?
0: Yeah, we joke internally that, you know, last week it was just January 1st, and now it's June 1st, and we got to dust this place off and get back to work. So, you know, 53rd year on the NASCAR Cup Series circuit, the track, everything is, you know, we're 60 years old here as a property. So old things break. So we spend a lot of our time in early spring and rolling in these weeks of just getting it back in working order. We shut everything down, and, you know, the weather up here is rough. We're on top of the mountain. So when we fire it back up, you know, a lot of stuff to paint, a lot of stuff to patch. A lot of things for the fans to make sure, you know, asphalt. I mean, all the things that involve running an outdoor facility. It's, you know, this thing's a beast. The track's 2.5 miles in length. We seat over 50,000 people. It's on 1,500 acres. So, you know, operationally, we have that going on, right? And then when you look at our marketing machine, our ticketing machine, and everything we're doing in the, you know, promoter and hype space, that starts, you know, a week after the race ends. So we'll get into our renewals. We'll start renewing seats, campsites, suites, and everything that goes along with our fan fun and friendly business. So it's a year-round job. You know, I tell folks all the time that aren't real familiar with how racing works, but are, you know, sports fans or have a general understanding of sports, that it's easy to think of us like the Rose Bowl or the Orange Bowl in college football. You know, you prepare all year for these huge games. We just have a massive luxury of always knowing what teams are coming to town. So the 40 best stock car drivers in the world go to every race across this country, and we're just thrilled to continue to be a stop and pack this place and put on a heck of a show for folks.
1: How many employees do you have year-round at the track, and how many do you have on race week, and in particular, race weekend?
0: Yeah, so this always is a fun conversation because it's the fact of the matter is we're just a small family-owned business. We have 30 employees.
1: Wow.
0: And yeah,
1: I never would have guessed that number.
0: No, it's people would never have guessed. They never guess it. They never think it. We're very lean. We're very efficient. And, you know, that's who we are. So, when I say to people, we're just a small little family business, they always look at me funny. But, you know, the local Red Robin has more employees than we do. If you really break
1: that's
0: it all
1: crazy.
0: Down.
1: Yeah.
0: So we go from 30 of us to a couple of thousand when it comes to our, you know, ushers, contractors, you know, plumbers, electricians, everything that comes with that, ticket takers, concessions workers, volunteer groups, up to over 100,000 people in fans, right? So 30 full-time employees, couple thousand employees come race week, and 100,000 plus fans. That's our metric. 30 to 30, you know, 2 digits to 6 digits.
1: How are ticket sales looking? Are you going to have 100,000 fans? How are you shaping up in terms of sales?
0: Yeah, we're great. We're right on pace with where we were the past 2 years. Past 2 years, we sold out the entire facility. We actually sold out our campgrounds about a month ago. So our 3,400 campsites are gone, and our ticket sales are tracking right where they are. We always are really, really proud of the value and the entertainment we offer here. So for those looking to grab tickets from PoconoRaceway.com, they start at $60. For Sunday's Cup Series race, kids 12 and under are free for all of our races. Our parking is free, and coolers are also welcome here at Pocono. So, you know, the truth is, in a world of $4.50 a gallon and grocery prices rising, for $120, a family of four with two kids under 12 can come to Pocono Raceway and, you know, God's honest truth, not have to spend a penny more.
1: Yeah, I'm not sure how many top-level premier sporting events, A, offer free parking, B, offer free admission to children, but you do at Pocono. Now, is that a NASCAR thing or is that a Pocono thing?
0: No, that's a Pocono thing, and I like to think the answer to your first part of that statement is that I don't know of any arena, stadium, ballpark in the Northeast where you're parking for free. That just doesn't exist.
1: Ben, if you go to an Eagles game this fall, you're paying to park what you're paying for admission to get into Pocono, aren't you?
0: Oh, you certainly are. Yeah. We went to a concert at Citizens Bank with my wife and the kids. Was it last summer or the summer before? And I was like, oh boy, this is rough. And we hadn't even gotten in the gate yet.
1: Yeah.
0: But, you know, our stance is this, back to being a family-owned business. You know, we've been doing this for 50-plus years, and we have a little bit of freedom to give back and do the right thing for folks and make sure that, you know, if people want to come out and experience, first-class, major league, professional sport entertainment, they can do it at a reasonable price and a great value. You know, I'm not saying that we don't have tickets that, you know, in our club levels and stuff that are, you know, $300-$500, but you can come to this event for $60 and the kids are free. And that's really cool to us. And we want to grow it. You know, we want to grow the sport and see it succeed for another 50 plus years, well beyond my lifetime.
1: Tickets still available, though.
0: Yeah, PoconoRaceway.com, and if anybody's looking to hop online and do it, you can even throw my first name in the promo code block, Ben, B-E-N, and I'll save you another few bucks.
1: There you go. Do you have any idea how many year-over-year repeat customers you have? Do you have any kind of analytics on that you keep track of? Wow, Joe Blow in Emmaus has been coming here since 1975. How many year-over-year returning customers do you get?
0: Yes, in our campgrounds, we're well over 50% of people return. Really fun stuff inside our campgrounds here. We have a dog park. We have a playground for the kids. We have activity centers. We have nightly entertainment in our block party. We have a great Saturday night fireworks show, and we just keep growing and pushing the fun in that area. So those folks come back and bring friends, and it just continues to grow and grow and grow. And then our returning customers for our Cup Series race are around 30%.
1: Okay, that's not bad. That's pretty good. That's a pretty good endorsement, isn't it?
0: Yeah, I always feel incredibly grateful that, you know, one, we're putting on a good enough show that people feel the desire and, you know, the want to come back and continue to spend their hard-earned money with us. And then I give NASCAR a lot of credit, the drivers a lot of credit, too, for having a car that races well, having a driver, you know, a group of drivers that understand this is a fans first business and doing Q&As and signing autographs and, you know, everything that comes with meet and greets that our fans, you know, can get right up there, you know, right next to Denny Hamlin an hour before he's going 200 miles an hour. That's something that NASCAR does really well that I think is not, you know, available in other sports. I mean, I think people would love to go meet Jalen Hurts an hour before the game, but it's not happening.
1: Yeah. I'm pretty sure security might have a problem with that. Yeah.
0: Yeah. Unless you're writing a big sponsorship check, you're not seeing Jalen at that hour.
1: I think that's a safe bet. Yeah. Chatting with Ben May, president of Pocono Raceway. Pocono World Race Week is upon us, June 12, 13, and 14. So let's get into the nitty gritty. You have a lot of different levels of tickets. Let's get into them. Club Pocono is what?
0: Yeah, Club Pocono. So you'll find NASCAR fans get have different interests, right? Some like to sit high in the grandstands so some can see the whole track. Some like to get down on row one so they can feel the wind of the cars and, you know, have the noise and the energy right in their face. And Club Pocono is kind of the third level for me. Club Pocono sits on pit road. So Club Pocono has got a, you know, an upstairs tiered seating area where you're looking down right on the racetrack, the front stretch. You can see the pit stops. You see the cars at, you know, close to top speed. And then down below, we have a little covered area that has the walls sort of blown out on it so you can look ground level at the pit stops, ground level at the cars, and then underneath there as well is all food and beverage stations, bars, and all the fun stuff that a club like that offers. So that was a unique experience where you're kind of in the action, so to speak.
1: Yeah, and in many ways, a lot of races are won on pit road after all, aren't they?
0: They are, and those, you know, these pit crew members are, these are all, you know, guys and girls that are, you know, were close to making it to the pros, right? That D1 athlete that just wasn't quite NFL caliber, right? Just didn't quite make it. So, you know, you're seeing these incredible athletes jacking up a couple thousand pound cars, 100 pound tires, and doing it in 7, 8, 9, 10 seconds, and then filling the tank full and off the driver goes. So that in itself is a pretty neat feat of athletics and, I guess, art, too, if you really want to go there.
1: Tell us about the Terrace Club.
0: Terrace Club is nice as well. At top of the grandstands, and this is almost the complete opposite of the view that you would see from Club Pocono. So top of our grandstands, right underneath our suites, covered seating, shaded seat backs, on-level restrooms, and full service concessions there as well, food, beverage, bar, and then you know, both Club Pocono and Terrace Club will offer you a paddock pass. And for us, the paddock is the area, you know, right in our infield, right next to the start finish line, where you can get down and look inside the Cup Series garage, see them working on the cars. Our victory lane is in the paddock. We have an elevated viewing deck, food trucks, a cafeteria, some restrooms. So another little part of our industry that, you know, I think is probably similar to the sideline pass you would find elsewhere.
1: Right. How about the 300 level?
0: 300 level is on the same plane as the Terrace Club. So just a shaded grandstand seat. So great seat, high up, has seat backs, and just allows you to stay out of the sunshine.
1: Yeah, which on a June day could be really, really important. Really important.
0: It gets hot. It's hot up here on top of the mountain. There's not any, you know, when you have a 2.5 mile racetrack, you've had to cut down all your trees, you know, 60 years ago to build that thing. So yeah. Shade's nice.
1: Yep. You hope you have a problem with too much sunshine, right? Because we all know it. Sometimes, you know, Mother Nature has other plans. We won't talk about that, though. The heck with it. So let's talk.
0: I always feel like I'm not greedy in my ask. I just want it to be 72 degrees and sunny Thursday, Friday, Saturday, and Sunday once a year. Just four days in a row.
1: Come on, Ben.
0: It doesn't feel like that much of an ask in the grand scheme of life.
1: Yeah, I mean, maybe you should move Pocono to San Diego. Then you might have a better chance of that. But, you know, we'll take it as it comes.
0: They're actually going to San Diego for the first time at the Coronado Base, the Navy base, for the first ever race on an active military base in NASCAR history the weekend after ours. So that will be super cool.
1: Oh, no. Okay. All right. That's neat. So tell us about the driver experiences offered at Pocono.
0: I alluded to it a little bit earlier that, mm-hmm. you know, our sport operates on a different economic model than all the others, right? We're a sponsorship first driven sport. And the drivers, you know, the drivers understand this. The drivers have always understood this, that, you know, if they want to keep driving race cars and their teams want to stay in business and the ecosystem and the economics of the sport, you know, in order to move it forward, that they need to be accessible to the fans. And they do such a good job of it. And we have a handful of driver packages, right? Team Penske is one that's out there right now. This is Team Penske's 60th anniversary, I believe. And so they have Ryan Blaney, Joey Logano, and Cindric are the three drivers that operate the Team Penske machines. Ryan Blaney, champion. Joey Logano, champion. And those guys will come out and see the fans on Sunday, you know, a couple of hours before they strap in that car and go 200 miles an hour. And they'll just be as casual as can be, right? Engaging with the fans, doing some autographs, answering questions. And that's the stuff I think that makes this really unique and really special. And, you know, while TV and our broadcast partners do a marvelous job of, you know, of showcasing the game, showcasing the personalities, what people really don't see on the broadcast is what's actually happening at the racetrack. And the fact that it's, you know, I like, you know, most folks in our industry will call every race weekend an event with the race being the star of the show.
1: You talked about it briefly earlier, and it's too late this year, but just how popular is weekend camping? And for NASCAR Week 2027, when should people get in if they want to get in and do a little camping? And what's included with the camping experience?
0: It's sold out 6 years in a row, and it just seems to keep getting earlier and earlier each year. I mean, we sold out a month ago, 6 weeks ago, really. And that's 3,400 campsites, RVs, tents. Some have full hookups. So we have a variety of options here. And the unique part about our camping experience is, you know, 80% of our campsites are inside of the racetrack. So you're in the action. You're not in an off-site campground, you know, down the street, having to take a shuttle bus to the track. You're in the middle of it, right? So you get the sights and the sounds and the smells, not only of a racetrack, but of a campground as well. And, you know, we keep thinking about it, just what do people want, right? We ask them what they want. They tell us what we want. We think about it internally. We have, our staff has families. We have kids. We have staff with grandchildren. You know, what makes this a fun family, you know, friendly and just outright fun event. So fireworks show Saturday night. We have a dog park. We allow e-bikes. We have a welcome center that does a variety of things from kids activities to yoga, to morning yoga, to paint and sips. We'll have a movie screening this year. Our infield block party happens Thursday, Friday, and Saturday night, and that's live bands, bars, and all kinds of crazy vendors and cool stuff you can do. So, you know, when you look at our infield, you see really the gamut of, you know, bachelor parties, bachelorette parties, families with three generations. It's all there, and either they're just having a great time, and it's one of those, you know, obviously we have plenty of campground rules, but we like to keep it to a point where it's just have fun, right? Be respectful, have fun, make friends. And, you know, I think over the years you've seen a lot of really, really cool, people meet each other and form a group. So like you could have a, you know, I have two spots, you have two spots. We met each other. We've been coming to Pocono for 20 years. And now our four spots has grown into eight spots, and we've made it into a compound and to keep adding people. That story is very, very common in, at NASCAR campground. So it's just a community and a really good one.
1: What kind of special passes, bundles, and add-ons do you have? I'm on the website, and it looks like you have a lot of, if you want to call them, a la carte options available.
0: Yeah, a lot of cool packages out there. We've got one with Team Penske, one with Chase Briscoe, who won our race last year, and the next one that comes top of mind to me is Connor Zilich. Connor Zilich is an up-and-comer, so ticket package, meet and greet, diecast car. I think the Team Penske one is one of their commemorative hats. So you get to come to the race, you get to see the superstars, and you get some goodies along the way. So it goes back to that, just the difference of NASCAR and the way we think about this sport compared to other sports, that, you know, everything should be accessible. When we look back to our campers a little bit, one night we'll let the campers out on the racetrack. Right, we let people on the racetrack that have a paddock pass on Sunday morning. That's cool to me. They can bring a Sharpie. They can sign their name on the start finish line. We like to think they write appropriate messages. And then, you know, sometimes some stuff is out there about drivers they don't like, but it's all in good fun. But the access at NASCAR is just unbeatable.
1: Ben May, Pocono Raceway President. More with Ben coming up. Race week is upon us. It's the 12th, 13th, and 14th. And find out more about everything Ben and I are talking about at PoconoRaceway.com. Ben May and I come back in just a moment. Back on Outlook. Glad you're with us. Dan Holzman hosting, our guest Ben May, Pocono Raceway President. We're glad that Ben is spending some time with us as NASCAR weekend is here, June 12, 13, and 14. What kind of economic impact do these 3 days have in the Poconos and really beyond?
0: So we, as our family business has diversified, you know, a decent amount over the past 50 years here. So we just had an economic impact study done. We own, obviously, Pocono Raceway. We own a hotel across the street. We own a recreational shooting range a couple towns over, and an organic farm alongside a concessions and catering company. So we had some work done by a group out of Chicago, CA Icon, and came back that Pocono Raceway is around $126 million in economic output in wow. support of the Commonwealth. Obviously, the bulk of that is coming from the raceway side. So it always makes us incredibly proud. And being a Pennsylvania company with, you know, founded and owned by Pennsylvanians that are able to contribute to our local economy, hotels, restaurants, bars, you know, everything that comes with what happens when 60% of your customers come from out of state, it's incredibly fulfilling. 3.75 days is the number of days on average our fans stay here in the Poconos. So that tells me they're doing something else when they're here, right? Are they going to check out, are they going to do any hiking? Are they going to a resort? Are they heading, you know, hitting some waterfalls? You know, what are they doing when they're here on top of coming to the race? So it's a good number. It's a number we're proud of. And, you know, we love Pennsylvania and are grateful to be able to contribute to it.
1: I understand you rent the raceway out for private events throughout the year as well. Tell us what that entails and what kind of events you've rented it out for.
0: Yeah, alongside our 30 staff members here, it always blows people away that we only use our grandstands once or twice a year. But, you know, we would use them the second time if and when we've had our air show, which we've had three previously, Blue Angels, Thunderbirds. So that would be the other time we would use our grandstands. And we apply every year, so I'm always hopeful. People ask, when are the Blue Angels coming back? So we're trying to get them. So hopefully we can pull them back in. So outside of those two massive events that, you know, utilize our grandstands, we have over 300 other events here that happen throughout the year.
1: Wow.
0: The big ones, yeah, it's a, you know, we have a giant piece of property here right off Interstate 80, you know, 90 minutes from Philly, 90 minutes from New York City. So the population density is huge. It's just not dense, you know, in a 1 mile radius of us, so to speak, which is pretty standard for racetracks of our age, right? You bought the land where it was the cheapest and closest to a highway because everybody was broke when they were building this sport. So a little bit of a funny part of why racetracks are located where racetracks are located. But yeah, looking at our big events, we have we've got a great group that runs an EDM music festival here. It's called Element Arts and Entertainment or Arts and Music Festival. It'll happen in August of this year. They do a great job, 25,000-30,000 people, multi-day festival, very, very, very, very cool event, very, very different than NASCAR, but one that's worth seeing if you're into the EDM music. We also will do Mud Runs. We have Mud Girl this year. We will do a Lantern Fest, if you're familiar with those. The kind of the bamboo lanterns that, you know, the real thin paper, you light them and they fly in the sky. They, you know, they can burn out after, you know, 45 minutes, something like that. And they're just really kind of magical when there's thousands of lanterns in the sky, because it's pitch black up here at night. So it's a pretty cool event. And then racing wise, we'll do, you know, over 300 specific and individual racing events. We have not only the 2.5 mile triangle itself, but if you ever got bored and, you know, went to Google Earth or Google Maps and looked at the satellite view of the raceway, you would see we have about 17 road course configurations. You can run them in either direction. So overall, we have over 30 race courses here. And that could be the Porsche Club, the Ferrari Club. It could be a motorcycle school, a racing school, track days, drifters. It's really whatever, you know, whatever discipline of racing exists, it does run here in a hobbyist capacity. We just had a Ferrari club out here a couple of weeks ago. And I think as long as I've been, you know, in the racing business at 25 plus years, you know, seeing some Ferraris and Lamborghinis racing around is never going to get old.
1: How popular is your seasonal campground? Camping isn't just there race week. It's not quite year round, but it's a long season, isn't it?
0: Yeah, we're starting to get some momentum. We're just so different that people, that's the feedback we're getting from folks. We had just had a group of 80 Airstreams here maybe 2 or 3 weeks ago, and they said, you know what, we go to campgrounds all over the country, and, you know, a campground's a campground, but yours is, you know, yours is very different because it's in the middle of the racetrack. It's the lot that the NASCAR drivers stay and operate out of when they're here. So, you know, folks are staying in the spot that Jeff Gordon stays in, right? Or, you know, Dale Earnhardt Jr. did for years, and Denny Hamlin stays. So it's pretty unique in that regard. And it's just, you know, it's a racetrack. So they're here, they wake up, there's the sounds of race cars, Porsches, motorcycles running around. And so I think it's starting to get a little bit of popularity. More so in the rally world. We'll have another rally with a group called Penn Coachman in the fall, and they'll have well over 150 folks or 150 units here. So we're starting to see some momentum in the rally community. But anybody else who wants to come and, you know, make a stop and sleep over at Pocono Raceway, it's kind of cool. We're here. We're operating it from probably 1st of May, mid-April, up until around Halloween. And that same goes for... We have a giant inclusive playground in our infield, 5,000 square foot. It's a really neat playground we built for the campers years ago, but that's open every day that we're open during the season. So anybody in the neighborhood, anybody locally, anybody, you know, visiting from out of state and wants to go, you know, put their kids on a playground in the middle of a racetrack, we got you.
1: You know what question's coming. I bet you get asked this a million times. What are the chances of two races coming back to Pocono down the line? How hard are you pushing for it? Take us through that process.
0: Yeah, that's not something we see in our immediate future. NASCAR has done a great job of diversifying the schedule. I mentioned earlier they're heading to San Diego the weekend after ours. They've raced on the streets of Chicago. They've just done a nice job of changing the schedule. And I think, you know, looking at it from a supply and demand perspective, and specifically to the Northeast. If you think back years ago, Dover had two Cup Series races, mm-hmm. Pocono 2, New Hampshire 2, Watkins Glen 1. So that was 7 Cup Series races here in the Northeast. Today, that number is now 4, 1 at each racetrack, and all 4 of us are doing magically. So I think the balance of supply and demand in the Northeast for NASCAR has been achieved. Now I say that as a supporter of the sport. Now, of course, I think our fans would love to see two races, but when you look at what we have and what we're offering and, you know, the 6 straight camping sellouts, the 3 straight grandstand sellouts, that tells me we've found the balance as a sport, and I'm comfortable with that.
1: Final 30 seconds, Ben. Why should people, if they don't have tickets, get them this week?
0: All right. This comes down to just faith in the fact that I come across and am a nice guy. You got to believe me. NASCAR in person is something you have to experience. Once you do, you're going to always come back. Not to mention, tickets start at $60. The kids are free. The parking is free, and the coolers are welcome. But if you're a person that likes to take a chance on blind faith and trust, trust me, Pocono Raceway, you'll love it.
1: Ben May, Pocono Raceway President. Ben, happy week, race week. I'm rooting for warm weather, if not 72 degrees, at least, you know, let's keep it under 80. How about that?
0: Sure, anything that starts with a 7 and a sunshine in the sky, I'm a happy man.
1: You'll take it. Ben May, our guest. Ben, thanks. Good luck this week.
0: Thank you, sir.
1: You got it. This has been Outlook. Thanks to Ben May for joining us. We'll be back again next weekend.
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7: 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Summer's here, guys. Vacation season is upon us. And listen, the lectures that we could say, we should lean into radio listeners right now. How much time did you spend planning for your vacation this summer versus how much time have you not put in planning for your retirement?
8: You're just outing them all, Heather.
7: I know. Yeah. I'm poking the bear already.
4: It is a wonderful time of year because you do get to, you know, spend that vacation time, you know, a little bit with family and all of that stuff. It's just fantastic. But, you know, like you're saying, you know, retirement can be a 30-year vacation.
7: Hopefully,
4: you know?
7: That's the goal.
4: Yeah. And we want to do it right. You know, we want to make sure that we have all the ducks in a row and that we're doing everything right so that we can maximize our income and a situation so that we can really enjoy those 30 years as well, you know?
7: That's right.
4: And so it does take a little time to put aside and to do that proper planning.
7: That's right. One of the things that you guys work so hard to emphasize to folks when it comes to planning for what's hopefully going to be a 20, 30, 40 year vacation, if you will, in retirement, using our money to its best ability, stretching every dollar and making it as efficient as possible. Top priority for everything, every plan that you build at A Better Way Financial. So let's talk about one of the areas that you focus in on and you point out to everybody that you work with. How can we do better with our tax strategy for retirement? We're all seeing that national debt clock just tick up and up and up. We all feel that taxes might come back to bite us even as we get into retirement. So the conversation around Roth conversions has been a big hot topic for the past five to 10 years. We do it in effort to move a little money at a time. We take money from our IRA, convert it to a Roth IRA. We pay the taxes along the way in effort to create tax savings and tax-free income later on. However, when you are doing a Roth conversion, if you do it wrong, it can trigger higher taxes, higher Medicare premiums, and even cost you in deductions. Are the calculations of a Roth conversion so razor thin that it's that easy to mess it up when you try to do it yourself?
4: Well, let me say this, Heather. You know, you mentioned that when you do it wrong, it can do those things.
7: Yeah.
4: I want to also say when you do it right, it can do those things too.
7: Okay.
4: But in the end of the story, are you doing the right thing? I mean, if you're doing Roth conversions and for, you know, let's just throw a number, 3 or 4 years, you may have to pay higher Medicare premiums. However, if down the road that saves you from having to pay higher Medicare premiums for 15 or 20 years, well, that just changes the scenario. Rather than just looking at that 1 year and saying, oh my goodness, I have to pay, you know, more in Medicare. And you know what? You do a Roth conversion, you're going to have to pay more taxes this year. And, you know, it's part of the deal. But, you know, when we use the financial planning software and we work the numbers, we're able to tell, is this the right thing to do or is it the wrong thing to do? We don't always recommend Roth conversions.
7: Okay.
4: And we show people quantitatively how much of a difference it will make in their lifetime.
7: Okay.
8: So this is all about where you're at and seeing what are the goals for your retirement. And if one of those goals is to pay less money in taxes, then that's something we're going to focus on here at A Better Way Financial. And it's not necessarily just a goal to pay less in taxes this year. if you're looking at how to pay less in taxes this year, then you shouldn't come see a tax planner. You should just see a tax accountant, because what they do is they focus on a one-year picture. Whereas for a tax planner, we're focusing on how do we minimize your taxes over the next 10, 20, 30 years within your retirement years. And so what we're going to do is we're going to look out over that time horizon and see what options we have. Should we do some of these Roth conversions? And like you're saying, Heather, it is pretty razor thin as far as what is that right amount to convert? Because if you do convert over a certain threshold, you can't really undo it. You can't say, all right, well, I actually, can I do $10,000 less than what I initially did? You can't undo it. So okay. What you have to do is you have to find out on the front end, where am I at? What does my total income look like? If you had a surprise at the end of the year, oh, actually, I've $10,000 in capital gains that I didn't consider, well, then that could affect this as well. Or you receive an inheritance, or you sell a property. Things like that can affect your Roth conversions. And so you want to be really careful about knowing what that income is prior to doing the Roth conversions as well. Because if you do go over a certain bracket, there are thresholds for the first one is going to be the One Big Beautiful Bill Act, OBA, where they increased your standard deduction. If you're over age 65, you get up to either $6,000 or $12,000, depending on if you're single or married. And so if your income is over $75,000 single or $150,000 married, well, now you're starting to erase some of that deduction. And so is that additional amount for the Roth conversion justifiable for that loss of the deduction that you're getting? And then it happens again when it comes to the Medicare threshold. So this is at roughly about $109,000 and $218,000, whether you're single or married. So $109,000 single, $218,000 married, that if you're over that threshold, well, now you have to pay more in your Medicare premiums. And then there's additional jumps from there as well. And so is that worth having that done, or is it not worth having that done? So what we can do is we can map out, well, let's include those in the calculations. What does this look like over the next 20 to 30 years, and see, how do we make sure that we're minimizing your tax bill in your retirement years? And so what we do is we create a retirement tax plan for you, showing you what options you have, what strategies you can utilize, and how much to convert, so that you're staying within those brackets, making sure that you're getting the most out of the tax planning that you can and paying the least amount that you can over the course of your retirement years. And if you haven't had anybody go through this with you and you haven't learned what strategies you can use, or maybe you've heard of Roth conversions, but you don't necessarily know what is the right dollar amount, how can I start doing this planning today? Give us a call and we'll start to develop that complimentary retirement tax plan for you. Our number is 610-440-3722. If you're 55 and older and you've saved $500,000 more for your retirement, give us a call right now at 610-440-3722 for us to put together that retirement tax plan for you.
4: You know, Heather, there are so many folks out there that are working so hard in the Lehigh Valley, and you know, they work hard. They're doing a lot of things the right way. They're saving, you know, they're putting together their portfolios, and they want to retire and they want to do it right. And every once in a while, they realize, you know what, am I doing everything the right way? Especially when it comes to taxes. We had a couple come in. They were from Easton. They came to one of our dinner workshops. They did a really, really nice job of saving. They had $3.6 million accumulated. They were conservatively spenders, you know, they said they wanted to live on $75,000 a year. But they were concerned about taxes. They, you know, they felt like, you know what, they were starting to pay a lot in taxes. And they had a feeling, you know, that it might get a lot worse, you know. And they said, you know what, let's just talk to these folks here at A Better Way Financial, and let's see if we can do anything better. And that's exactly what we did, isn't it, Frankie?
8: Yeah, we looked into their tax picture, and that was their concern, and rightfully so, because they were going to be at a point where they're going to have to start paying those taxes on the required minimum distribution. So within the next decade or so, they had to start paying the RMD taxes. And this was something that was just going to balloon, because they had so much of their money in IRAs that as they hit that RMD age, that percentage would just keep on going up every single year throughout the course of their retirement. And so we looked at different things that they could do. One of the things they could do was qualified charitable distribution. So they already gave money to charity. We said, let's have that come out of your IRA so you don't have to pay any taxes on it and the charity doesn't have to pay any taxes on it. We looked into, they had CDs. We said, all right, well, let's, instead of having to pay the taxes every year on these CDs, let's move them to the market side, where if you hold it for longer than 1 year, you're not going to have to pay taxes on that growth until you take that income out. And so we looked at doing it that way, and we were able to make it so that instead of having to pay those taxes at ordinary income tax rates like they would with the CDs, it would then be long-term capital gains tax rates, which at their income level was 0%. So trying to lower the taxes there. And then we looked in those Roth conversions. In their case, it didn't make sense to do big Roth conversions right now. It made sense to do smaller Roth conversions over the next decade plus to be able to get more and more growing tax-free incrementally each year. And so we were keeping them within that 12% tax bracket. So keeping them at that lower income level, not having to pay as much in taxes there. Currently, about a quarter of the portfolio was tax-free already. We were building that up to about half of the portfolio, or at that point, around $4.7 million of tax-free money growing in the Roth IRAs after these conversions, which by incrementally making everything a little bit better when it came to their tax planning, we were showing them that they could save a projected over $1.9 million in taxes over the course of their retirement.
4: You know, Frankie, that's a lot of money. You know, and there's a lot of folks out there that are doing things the right way. They are savings. They are trying to do the best that they can. You know, a lot of folks think, oh, they can go to their accountant and get this type of work done. But most accountants don't do that type of work either. They're accountants. They're not tax planners. $1.9 million, that's a huge number. So it is really, really important to really understand this. And we encourage people to give us a call.
8: And so saving $1.9 million projected in taxes is huge, but what does that really mean? It means that it's more money that you can spend in your retirement years. In this couple's case, they could spend more than that $75,000. They could spend actually more than double that amount, around $98,000 more. So they go up to $173,000 per year, plus increases each year for inflation, without running out of money. So we were able to find what that income figure was and say, all right, well, here's what we have. We could either stay at the current income level, or we can go all the way up to this new income level, or we can go anywhere in between. So you can see and find that right income number for you. And so that's what we work together with them to help find during that complimentary retirement tax plan, when we're just developing that plan and showing them, how do we protect you? How do we save you money in taxes over the course of your retirement years? And so if you haven't had one of those drawn up for you and you're looking to see, how do I save money? Maybe you feel like you've already paid your fair share in taxes already and don't feel like you want to pay more. Well, give us a call. Let us run the numbers. Let us see, is there anything that we can do better for you throughout the course of your retirement so you're paying less in taxes? All you have to do is give us a call. We're opening this up right now for the next five callers. So if you're 55 and older and you save $500,000 or more for your retirement, give us a call for your own complimentary retirement tax plan. That number to dial is 610-440-3722. Again, that's 610-440-3722.
7: All right, guys, question for you. Biggest pet peeves when it comes to things in life that just bug you the most?
8: Definitely nail biting.
7: Really?
8: I feel like it's a big one for me.
7: When you see people doing like, it bugs you?
8: Yeah. Yeah. I know my wife does sometimes. I'm like,
7: does she?
8: Get that out of here.
7: She is listening to this radio program, Frankie Guida.
8: I know.
7: Frank?
4: Well, the one thing I do hate is when people aren't honest. You know,
7: That's a life trait.
4: I love honesty. I hate when people don't tell you the truth and that type of thing. It really irks me.
7: Just
4: be honest. That's my biggest peeve.
7: I've got a laundry list of these things. One of the biggest ones, you know, when you go to a stop sign and you obey the normal traffic laws, but the person will start waving you through the stop sign. That makes me crazy. Stop directing traffic. You are not a police officer. Just comply to the rules, please.
4: Or when you're at a four-way stop sign and the person in front of you, continually lets everyone go.
7: Why are you doing that? We're all going to be here all day because of you trying to be polite.
4: Exactly.
7: I think that we could all come up with a laundry list of pet peeves that happen when we're driving any place for many different things. Comedian Greg Warren, he's great, by the way. If you're looking for something funny to listen to this weekend, look up Greg Warren. He was talking about how getting directions from somebody can really just send him over the edge based on how they choose to give you those directions. This is Greg Warren.
9: Our house is the one with the big maple in the front yard. You can't miss it.
10: I can miss it.
9: I'm gonna miss it. Here's the trees I know. Christmas. That's it. That's all they want.
10: Just give me your address. That would be a better system. That's why they have that system. Don't tell me about architecture. That's not going to help either. It's the Colonial House. Well, it better have a guy with a triangle hat and a musket marching back and forth. It's the Stucco House. Stucco? Stucco sounds like a clown that can't get out of stuff.
7: We all been there. We've all been there trying to follow some vague direction and landmarks along the way. Look for the McDonald's. There's lots of McDonald's between here and there. What are you talking about? We've all been there.
8: It's really tough.
7: Fortunately,
4: thank God for Google Maps and all of those.
7: So glad we live in a world of GPS and we don't have to rely on these look for this landmark direction anymore. However, if only it were so easy for our retirement and our financial savings as far as having some sort of easy GPS system. But many people, they'll just kind of trip their way through their retirement using vague landmarks along the way versus actually having a real address, a real clear plan of how to get from point A to point B. The destination is the goal, guys. So how do you help folks do better than just a vague idea in their retirement?
4: Well, you know, Heather, retirement isn't just one straight road.
7: Right. That's the
4: I mean, there
7: thing.
4: Are rights, there are lefts, there are incomes coming in at different times. Yeah. Maybe you're delaying Social Security, or maybe you should be starting your pension at a different time. Maybe you can retire earlier. There's all these different factors, you know, and different things that you can do. And a lot of times, you know, people are thinking, well, I'll just do this.
7: Right.
4: You know, and you know what? They're sitting there. And some of them are like, I really want to retire earlier, but you know what? Chances are I can't, you know? But when they actually do come in and they actually do the financial plan and they find out, oh my goodness, if I do this, I save money on taxes. If I do this, I get a better return. If I do this, I get... And it can change the whole scenario. So knowing when the income's coming in and knowing how to best set up your portfolio and how to best do things the right way, like with taxes and all of that stuff, it makes for an incredible difference.
8: Yeah, and it's really all about predictability and precision. And so you need to be able to predict what is that future going to look like. A lot of it is assumptions that you're making to build that plan. So what is the return going to be? What is the income going to be that we need? A lot of important numbers as we develop that plan. And so this is something that you want to have something that is precise. You don't want to just go with a rule of thumb saying, oh yeah, it's that Colonial House. That's the one that I want to end up in. But where is that Colonial? There could be 20 Colonial Houses. And so if you don't know which one it is, it's going to be hard to figure out, well, what do I want to actually achieve here? Whereas if you have the exact address or you have the exact roadmap in your retirement, you're going to be able to find out exactly where you're going and have a strategy in place to help get you there the best way that you can. Because there's a lot of different ways that you can take it in your retirement. You can spend from different accounts. You can turn on Social Security at different times. You can have different pension options. And so there are a lot of options, but not all the options are the right option. And so some of the options you might not even be thinking about, like, oh, I can make some of my money that's in my IRA tax-free through items like Roth conversions. And if you don't even know it's a strategy, you don't even know it's an option, then how are you going to know to employ it in your retirement years? And so what we do is we basically take apart the whole portfolio, look at everything all together, and then we see, well, what do we do? How do we build this back up to make it work the best that it can for you in your retirement years? And so how do we develop an income plan and figure out where is that income going to come from? How do we make sure that you're not taking more risk than you feel comfortable in your retirement years? How do we make sure we have a plan in place for taxes and to transition our estate tax efficiently for the next generation as well? So these are all pillars that we're looking into as we develop that retirement plan for you. So this is something, if you don't have a plan in place, you don't necessarily know what you want that retirement to look like, let us work together to build your own complimentary retirement roadmap. We're going to be able to talk about what are those goals? Where do we want to be? What do we want to achieve throughout the course of our retirement? And get you the answers that you're looking for over the course of creating that plan with you. And so feel free to give us a call if you're 55 and older and you save $500,000 or more for your retirement. We're going to be able to put that together for you here. We're opening this up right now for the next five callers. The number is 610-440-3722. Again, that's 610-440-3722.
4: You know, we have folks coming in all the time, and we had this couple come in. They came in from Schnecksville. They had come to one of our dinner workshops, and you know, they wanted to retire. I think she wanted to retire earlier than he did. I mean, they were 60 and 56. They had saved $820,000. They knew they, you know, they needed $115,000 a year to live. And, you know, he was like all gung ho. Okay, you know, I'm going to work till I'm 70. And she was like, that sounds like a long time to me. 63 is about the tops I want to go, you know. So, and they, you know, they said, can you make it happen? So that's when we showed them exactly what we could do.
8: Yeah, and they were similar to most folks out there who don't have an exact retirement roadmap currently. They had investments, they had statements, they had 401ks. And we took what they had and we looked at it and we said, all right, well, how do we make this better? How do we make it so that you can try to accomplish that goal of getting that income that you need in your retirement years? And so we looked at Social Security. They would be getting roughly about $85,000 from Social Security if they turn it on at the right time. In their case, the right time was age 70 for him and age 67 for her was going to get them the most out of that Social Security projected. And so after that point, they really only needed about $30,000 per year of additional income to come from the portfolio. So with the growing over the next 10 years of the portfolio, that wouldn't be a problem at all. And so we're continuing to grow the portfolio. They needed some money to bridge until the Social Security got turned on for her. But then it was going to be significantly less that they would have to take out. And so we also designed it that they could take out from the market side when the markets are performing well, but when the markets are performing poorly, also having a safe space to take that money from that didn't go down as well. We looked at their current portfolio. It wasn't doing that great on the return side of things. It was less than 5% over the past 25 years. With our recommendations, we were able to have it over that same period, roughly about 7.75%, or in dollar terms, around $23,000 more on average per year. And so that's going to make a huge impact because that's extra money that they're going to be able to spend. We lowered that risk, the drawdown. It could go down as much as 52% where it was currently at. We lowered that down to 31% and protected roughly about $167,000 more of their principal. Roughly about 90% of their portfolio was in one fund. And that fund was only up about 31% in total over the past 5 years, while the S&P was up 93%. So it was only getting about one third of the market returns. So we said, all right, let's reposition this to try to get a better rate of return for you. We converted some of the funds, bringing it from completely taxable right now, 0% tax-free, to around 11% tax-free over the next 4 years and projecting them around $100,000 of tax savings, as well as over $140,000 of tax savings for their kids too. So creating it more tax efficiently, not only for them, but also for the next generation and increasing their probability of success within the plan from 61% all the way up to 91%. Huge difference by working together, by creating that retirement roadmap. Currently, they're 7 to 9 years from retirement, so it's never too early to start planning for retirement. It's always a good time to think about, well, what does my future look like and what can I do now to try to correct, to try to make things better? Because having seen us sooner, now they can start working on it today. They're getting that extra projected rate of return now instead of having to wait 7 to 9 years to have that happen. And so if you're listening and you're like, I think this makes sense, I want to have a conversation, I want to see what I can do today, give us a call and we're going to be able to set up a time to get together to discuss your own personalized, complimentary retirement roadmap. We're going to discuss your retirement goals, your dreams, and your future. So if you're 55 and older and you've saved $500,000 or more for your retirement, give us a call right now. The number is 610-440-3722. Again, that's 610-440-3722.
7: Let's set a time on the calendar for you to start that conversation. 610-440-3722. 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
14: No suspects. I'm Pam Puzo, Fox News. Police in Ohio are looking for at least two people after a shooting near a street festival.
15: Toledo police say it happened around 5:37 p.m. They got a call of shots fired at the Old West End Festival, which, talking to folks around here, they say that that's a very popular one. They look forward to it every year, but things took a turn for a worse when they got the shots fired, and police saying that there were possibly two shooters shooting at each other. 12 people in total hit, two in critical condition, no one in custody.
14: Lauren Edwards with Fox 2. Negotiations are at a standstill, but President Trump remains confident a peace deal will be reached with Iran.

0: This is a paid-for advertisement.
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0: Welcome in to the Rescue Healthline Show. Joining me this hour is Dr. Jeffrey Shapiro. Dr. Shapiro is an assistant professor of internal medicine and cardiology at New York Presbyterian Hospital, Columbia University, and NYU Langone Medical Center. Dr. Shapiro is board certified in internal medicine and cardiovascular disease, and his areas of expertise include cardiology, clinical cardiology, and heart disease. And Dr. Shapiro is going to join us in just a moment, and we're going to be talking about some heart health testimonials that we've gotten here over the past week into the rescue.
2: All right, let me give you the phone number.
0: We'll read some of those. We use those as a jumping off point to talk about different products. And we'll get your calls in here as we can.
2: We're talking about your home. You got a question regarding maintenance, repair.
0: Conversation with Dr. Shapiro right after I give you the special. And this is a really great special by any rescue product. 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Coupon code is MY90, the number 9.
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0: 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And we bring up Dr. Jeffrey Shapiro. We'll say good morning to the doctor. Good morning, Doc. How you doing?
3: But I still have a problem. Good morning, Bobby. I'm doing just great. Hope you're doing as well.
0: Yeah.
4: Put on that, in for a hot weekend. There'll
0: be a lot of stress in our hearts in this heat.
4: We have what we have.
0: Here is summer, I guess, finally.
2: I think it's more you have what you have. Like the sealers that we were talking about.
0: Again, we're going to be talking about testimonials, and I know you've seen some of the testimonials, Doc, from customers who've experienced the benefits of different rescue natural supplements.
2: If you remember. Remember,
0: all tied back to heart health. So we're going to focus on ways to maintain healthy levels of cholesterol,
2: two thin coats,
0: and how to maintain an optimal blood pressure, improve your heart, your heart muscle function, all of that stuff. So we'll start with this testimonial. Steven sent one in. I've been taking the Rescue LDLX Q10. That's the red yeast rice, folks, with the CoQ10, on and off for many years, and it's kept my overall cholesterol numbers below 200. I've never had to take pharmaceutical medication.
2: I'm just not familiar with it.
0: Which is interesting because it'd be interesting if he said, he said on and off for years. I wonder how much better
2: they like to join us.
0: Just taking it on and off for years has helped him stay off any medication. But can you imagine if he stayed on it consistently, Doc?
2: You know, the old coal tar.
3: Yeah, that's the whole thing about this, Bobby. When we talk about supplementation, You need to take the supplement according to the label, because that's when you really get the optimal benefits. Taking it once in a while doesn't really fly, especially in the field of medical technology. I got to tell you, my patients who stay on rescue consistently get the results that I know that they should be getting. And so I like to see the testimonial that he controlled his cholesterol with taking it on and off, but it's meant to be taken on a daily basis. And so everything is meant to be taken on a daily basis.
2: And of course, some maintenance.
0: So anyway, so he said taking the rescue LDLX Q10 helped him keep his cholesterol, his total cholesterol, under 200. So
2: an asphalt driveway is going to give you about 20 years worth of service. People that are long-time listeners to the show know this,
0: but for folks that are new, how significant is it for somebody to maintain that cholesterol, total cholesterol, below 200?
2: They would peel.
3: You know, I think everyone is individually different, and if you don't have risk factors for cardiovascular disease, such as high blood pressure, diabetes, obesity, sedentary lifestyle, it's okay to have a cholesterol level less than 200. But if in fact you do, or you have been diagnosed with coronary artery disease, or if you've had a stroke, or you have any evidence, either radiologically or ultrasonically, if you have any evidence that there is plaque that is forming inside the arterial wall, I believe that the total cholesterol level should be, in my categorization, less than 180. So 200 is okay. Less than 180 is where you want to really be. If you have history of heart disease or you have those risk factors that I mentioned, diabetes, insulin resistance, prediabetes, high blood pressure, sedentary lifestyle, things like that. So I like 200, but 180 as a cardiologist is really my goal. My goal.
0: Helps with and so one is if there's no history of heart disease. The other, though, is you could have a cholesterol level of 225, but if your HDL is like 125, then, you know, because 225 isn't necessarily bad.
2: And pulling that around
3: we just focused. Yes, I should have focused on the other parameters as well. When we look at cholesterol levels, Bobby, we look at the total cholesterol. That's number one. We look at the LDL cholesterol, the oxidized small LDL particle cholesterol, which is called the low density lipoprotein. And we can talk about those numbers in a second. And then we talk about the HDL level, the good cholesterol, the one that actually eats away the plaque and removes it from the arterial wall, brings it back to the liver to do other things with it or excretes it. So, yes, and then you cannot forget your triglyceride level. So, let's go over the. You want to go over the numbers?
0: Let's do the numbers. Yeah.
2: Dust free.
3: Yeah. So, LDL cholesterol. Without risk factors for heart disease, the gold standard is 100 now. It used to be 130, but now it's 100. So think about 200 total cholesterol, 100 for the LDL cholesterol. The HDL cholesterol for a male should be greater than 40 millimeters per deciliter. That's for a male. So 40 for a male, 50 in fact for a female. There's a different dichotomy between those two. Women should have a higher HDL cholesterol than men. I think that men should really have a higher HDL cholesterol. It doesn't matter. So I would say 50 is the gold standard for HDL. Now you're right. If you have a total cholesterol of 250, but you then have this, this really fortunate situation where genetically you're making LDL. If you have, HDL greater than 50, the higher the HDL, the less risk that total cholesterol is, because then you divide the total cholesterol by the HDL cholesterol. And as long as your ratio is less than 5, the real good ratio is having it less than 3. So you can look at your total numbers in a whole profile and see what your risk factors are for cardiovascular disease.
0: So wait, you're dividing the HDL into the LDL or the HDL into the total?
3: Total cholesterol by HDL. Total cholesterol to HDL ratio. Less than 5 is okay, 4 is better, 3 is unbelievable, 2 is exceptional. So I get these patients, they come in, my doctor wanted me to go on a statin. I have a total cholesterol to of 250, but yet my HDL is
2: all right, let me give
3: 90.
2: You the phone number. You can grab a line. We'll take a break, come back, and get some questions answered. Our phone number is 800-800-9800.
3: Developing cardiovascular disease
2: 823-8255.
3: You're at home. That HDL is protected in removing the bad cholesterol, not just from the arteries of the heart, but from the arteries of your entire vascular system. When we talk about
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3: So it's basically cardiovascular disease, the heart and all the blood vessels that circulate blood in the body, the blood to the brain, the blood to your gut, the blood to your digits. Well, so when we talk about cholesterol lowering, it's not just for heart health, it's for vascular health,
2: needles,
3: which includes the heart, obviously.
2: They form a dam that sends water straight to your
0: Again, the total cholesterol, 180 to 200, depending on which criteria, the new criteria, the old. The LDL cholesterol, now they say is 100, used to be 130. The HDL for men, 40. For women, 50. The ratio is, what'd you say, 5? With ideal is 3?
3: Yeah, an acceptable ratio. Ratio is 5, but
6: so you want to transform that basement into a home office or rec room, but that air, it's not so great. You need controlled ventilation.
3: Yeah, Bobby, the only thing we didn't add is if, in fact, you do have cardiovascular disease, if you've had a stent, if you've had a heart attack, if you had a stroke, the LDL recommendation now by the American College of Cardiology is less than 70. That's what it was last year. Now they're moving it down even lower than that, to 55. But if you think about 70 as your cutoff,
6: well, I've been recommending Blackjack driveway series for years, and here's some great news.
3: If you have heart disease, 1000, the whole thing is the LDL acceptably has to be below 70. Okay? If you have heart disease.
0: So, Don, I got to be honest with you. I keep hearing them when I started out.
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0: I see that they've now got it down to 55. I look at it as they just want more people on staff.
6: Protecting driveways for over 100.
3: Well, you know what? You are so, so right. Do you know that every day that I go into work, I get some type of response from either the health companies or the, not the drug companies, but the insurance companies on the hundreds of people that I treat every week? I get a letter. Oh, you're not compliant with the recommendations from the American Heart Association. Why is it? Explain to me, check off this list, why this patient is not on statin. I would tell you that in 1 week, I think last week I filled out 40 or 50 individual pieces of paper that recognize that my patients who have high cholesterol are not taking a statin. Well, you know what? Guess what? They're on rescue LDLX 210. They're on rescue 1250. Their numbers are exceptional. They don't look at their numbers. They basically just look at the highlight. Oh, they have high cholesterol by history. Obviously, they know that from the record. Why aren't they on a statin? And I am so sick and tired of filling out paperwork to these drug companies representing why my patients aren't on a statin. Because I have them on something better than a statin.
0: Yeah,
3: you know?
0: Yeah, and to the drug companies and or insurance companies, I think you said. But yeah, let's tell folks who again are new to the show, what is Rescue LDLX Q10? What's in it? How does it work?
3: Absolutely, Rescue LDLX Q10 was developed for lowering one's cholesterol. It is naturally made from red yeast rice, and what I could see is, recently, about, I think, a decade ago, we added coenzyme Q10 to it. So it's a natural product. It has 1,200 milligrams of red yeast rice, which was naturally fermented, which is what I would call, if you want to think about it conceptually, it's a natural statin. It lowers your LDL cholesterol. It prevents your liver from making cholesterol. It is such an unbelievable product. It is really the gold standard product for me as a cardiologist to get my patients to goal.
0: So, again, I want to give you the special. If you have any questions, we'll take those in a little bit. But it is a natural, for lack of a better word, a natural statin. It follows the same biological pathway. But what the pharmaceutical companies did, folks, was they actually studied red yeast rice. And this isn't any red yeast rice. It's the strain of red yeast rice with monocholin K. That's the right strain of red yeast rice. That's what Rescue is. Then they added the CoQ10, as the doc said about 10 years ago, since it, quote, unquote, is a natural statin.
2: All right, back at it we go at home got with any, Gary Sullivan.
0: Contraindications like they get from statins. But this is not... The pharmaceutical company synthesized it and supersized it. So you're talking about a synthetic product. product in your that your body's trying to deal with and supersize. It's got way more than it needs. 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You get all of the robbing of the CoQ10, the coenzyme Q10 out of your body. 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This is natural. You don't get them, but we put the CoQ10 in just in case. And that's what's in there. And again, that's Rescue LDLX Q10. That's the natural. It's Reggie's Rice with the CoQ10 right in it. I'm going to let the doctor expand on that in a second if he needs to, but let me just give you the special again this weekend. It is buy any bottle of Rescue, any Rescue price. 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So anything else about Reggie's Rice, besides lowering your cholesterol, in particular your LDL cholesterol, that's what this is for, is to lower that LDL cholesterol. Any other benefits of the Rescue LDLX Q10?
3: Well, if you are going to lower your cholesterol, you're going to lower your risk of the number one killer today, which is cardiovascular disease. Cardiovascular, heart attacks, and also strokes. So certainly it clears those clogged arteries, because obviously we want to have the total cholesterol and the LDL cholesterol controlled, because that is in itself a major risk factor. But the only thing I just want to mention is when you take the LDLX Q10 in concert with the Rescue 1250. There was an independent study done by Dr. Becker a few decades ago. It was published by the Mayo Clinic in the Mayo Clinic Proceedings, and it showed that under a double-blinded study, that means that these individuals did not know what they were taking. It was compared to a statin, and the statin back there was Zocor or simvastatin, and it turned out that the combination of the LDLX Q10 and the Rescue 1250, Bobby, it lowered it reduced the total cholesterol level
2: if you can't get up in 42.4%.
3: And that was an amazing study for me as a cardiologist, because at that time it highlighted my understanding that, we could lower cholesterol levels naturally, and at least today as a cardiologist, I know that anyone who's taking a statin cannot continue to take that statin because they have major side effects. And you mentioned a few of them in the beginning, but they have muscle aching, they have muscle pain, they have elevated liver enzymes, they have cognitive impairment, and they also have diabetes. So I'm a believer that if you could do this naturally, it is the way to do it. And you don't have to take statins today, because this is such a healthier way to really control your levels of cholesterol.
0: Yeah, so the study was at 42.2% for the Reggie's Rice, the Rescue Reggie's Rice, did not have the CoQ10 in it at the time. And the statin lowered the cholesterol by 39.2%. It was 3 percentage points difference. And so they called it statistically insignificant, but the Reggie's Rice outperformed the statin. And that was double. We didn't even know, Dr. Becker. Rescue is mentioned in that study in the Mayo Clinic Proceedings by name. And at the time, he bought the Rescue 1250 and the Reggie's Rice without the statin. And that's the results. They lowered it. It was more effective. But again, we have to say statistically insignificant, but it lowered it more than the synthetic statin. So that's really an impressive study. And that's how effective this is. So let's talk about. You mentioned taking it in combination with Rescue 1250. So let me read this testimonial from Brandon. We'll use this as a jumping off point. I've been dealing with slightly high cholesterol and triglycerides over the last few years, basically on the edge of being recommended a prescription medication and something that my doctor has been watching. I've been taking Rescue 1250 Omega-3 for about 5 weeks now before my blood work and all of my cholesterol and triglyceride levels dropped compared to the past few years. And I'm very happy about it because I really want to avoid prescription meds. And that was only 5 weeks that he went on it. And that's, he says, just the, he doesn't mention anything else but the Rescue 1250. So why is Omega-3 so good at dropping his triglycerides and his overall cholesterol?
2: In this case, more air.
3: Absolutely. Shut off. Omega-3 fatty acids, specifically EPA and DHA, effectively lower triglycerides by targeting the liver and the bloodstream.
2: Not go
3: and what
2: down.
3: They do is they reduce the liver's production of fat carrying proteins, which are basically these fat carrying proteins
2: from the air handler.
3: Increase the breakdown and it's of what take I call fatty acids. If you break down your fatty acids, it helps clear the existing triglycerides.
2: So finding out where you are.
3: If we have time before the break, Bobby, I'd like to go into this in a little bit more
2: finding
3: detail.
2: Finding out where you are. I'll
3: follow your lead.
2: Filters.
0: Well, I'll tell you, we got about
2: those
0: 2 minutes. Is that enough?
3: Oh, yeah, 2 minutes is enough.
2: You know, energy.
3: Okay, so here they do it. Four
2: so
3: things I want you to remember.
2: From the TVA,
3: less fat production
2: next
3: in the liver.
2: Continue.
3: So omega-3s act on what I call transcription factors. They lower the level of a lipoprotein called VLDL, which are the particles that carry fat into the bloodstream. That's number one. So less fat production in the liver. Increased fat burning. Omega-3s, especially EPA and DHA, stimulate the liver, muscles, and fat tissue to increase what is called fatty acid oxidation. That's burning the fat for energy. So now you have
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3: Something that improves the clearance of Omega-3s improve the clearance of triglycerides by removing an enzyme that breaks down the fat in the circulation. So all these things,
2: stop. Don't pay
3: fat
2: thousands of
3: production
2: dollars to
3: is increased, increased fat burning, faster clearance,
2: surfaces,
3: and reduce fat absorption. So by doing all these things, Bobby, you
2: products,
3: lower your triglyceride levels, which I believe is one of the most atherogenic particles in the body
2: the
3: to create cardiovascular demise.
2: Stone surface,
0: so I got again, the 1250 omega-3s, less fat production in the liver, which I think you said was VLDL, increased fat burning, which is fatty acid oxidation.
2: Recently,
0: clearance.
2: I got to do the special.
0: We got to go to the break. So I want to ask you to explain faster clearance. And then what was the other thing it did?
2: Attention to detail on everything.
3: Reduce fat absorption.
2: Reduce and of course, the innovation behind it.
0: Okay.
2: Zoller's
0: all right, so we'll come, I want to talk about the faster clearance.
2: And you can tell their people truly care.
0: So we'll talk about that when we come back from the break.
2: That's why so many plumbers recommend Zoller and I do too.
0: Special again.
2: If
0: it
2: you need
0: is
2: a sump pump, grinder
0: the,
2: pump, you
0: the
2: can't
0: special
2: go wrong
0: is
2: with
0: buy
2: a
0: any
2: pump,
0: rescue product you want.
2: Green,
0: and this is cool because you can mix and match any way you want it.
2: Ever wonder why
0: I was saying
2: is
0: buy one, get one more the same
2: home.
0: Free,
2: well,
0: and that's
2: be.
0: The special
2: what's
0: during the week.
2: Breathing?
0: But this weekend is buy one, get the second of equal or lesser value free. 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
0: Welcome back into the Rescue Healthline Show. 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And we go back to Dr. Jeffrey Shapiro. So the doc was talking to us about we had a couple of testimonials. Stephen, who was sporadically taking the LDLX Q10, a rescue product, and even though he wasn't taking it consistently, has kept his overall cholesterol numbers below 200. Then we got Brandon, who was dealing with slightly higher cholesterol and high triglycerides, went on the rescue 1250, and in about 5 weeks before his next blood test, and he goes in there, and all of his cholesterol and triglyceride levels dropped compared to the past few years. So we talked about the combination of the red yeast rice and the 1250, and I want to continue with that. So I asked the doc, so how does the 1250 work? Well, how do omega-3s help lower your cholesterol? And I'll let him recap it. Doc, I'll give you the four
3: number
0: points.
3: Number one.
0: Yeah.
3: Number one, less fat production in the liver. So omega-3s act on a transcription factor in the liver that suppresses liver lipogenesis. That means that the creation of new fats is suppressed by triglycerides. And by doing that, the liver lowers your triglyceride level, the VLDL level, which are the proteins that carry actually the LDL cholesterol. Because LDL cholesterol has to be carried on what is called a lipoprotein. So if you could decrease the production, or if you could increase the production of this transcription factor, you could lower your triglyceride levels. So less fat production in the liver, that's number one. Increased fat burning. The omega-3 stimulate the liver, the muscles, and fat tissue to increase what is called fatty acid oxidation. That's a process where you burn fat for energy. And if you could do that, your triglyceride levels are obviously going to go down. And now the one that we wanted to re-explain was the faster clearance. Omega-3s help clear triglyceride levels from the blood by enhancing the activity of an enzyme called lipoprotein lipase, an enzyme that breaks down your fat in the circulation. So you have faster clearance. You get those triglyceride levels are going to go down because the fat in your body is going to go down. And then also, let's not forget, reduced fat absorption. If you take an omega-3 from rescue, like EPA and DHA, you can inhibit the intestinal triglyceride absorption. So it works at the level of the intestines to decrease the absorption of fat. My God, how many more benefits can you have from this?
0: So faster, but when you say faster clearance, clearing what exactly out of the liver?
3: Faster clearance, omega-3s clear the existing triglycerides from the blood
0: out faster.
3: By enhancing the enzyme that breaks down the fat. So here, if you break down the fat, triglycerides are fatty particles. If you break down the fat, the enzyme that breaks down fat in your circulation, it's going to clear the amount of triglycerides within your bloodstream.
0: I have to say this.
3: It's all about fat metabolism. It's all about fat metabolism.
0: Doc, I know you as a cardiologist can vouch for this, but over all the years, all the testimonials, one of the most effective... Now, Rescue 1250 has so many benefits. Eye health, brain function. They actually put it, you know, they have it put omega-3s in baby food, all of that. There's benefits for inflammation. Omega-3s are both an anti-inflammatory and a pain reliever, so it can reduce the pain and the inflammation. It can help with cholesterol, triglycerides, all this stuff, right? One of the most profound effects that I've seen on omega-3s is when you want to look at the numbers. Just the numbers, because you can feel a Rescue 1250 is a product where you can see a difference in the numerically. You'll see the benefits actually on paper in your blood work, but you'll also feel better. But with one of the places you see it most dramatically is how quickly and how dramatically omega-3s from rescue lower triglycerides. I mean, I've seen people with triglycerides 3, 4, 5, 600 drop down to normal by being on the, depending, you know, some folks, like this guy here, he was above, this Brandon here, he was on the edge of being recommended a prescription to control his triglycerides, 5 weeks on rescue 1250, and his numbers are, he doesn't need prescription medicine. So the bottom line is, I'm blown away by how dramatically omega-3s from rescue work on lowering triglycerides. That's one of the most profound, pronounced benefits you see.
3: Yeah, I agree with you, Bobby. If you really think about this, it targets triglycerides more so than anything else. But if you are going to lower the triglyceride level, you are certainly going to lower your LDL cholesterol or the oxidized LDL cholesterol. And by doing this, you're also going to improve the good cholesterol, the HDL cholesterol. So profoundly, triglycerides is the thing that will get lowered the most out of those four things. Yeah.
0: Mary Claire. Now, we talk about if you're on, now there's other things we could talk about. Actually, I was going to do another testimony, but so tell me, I don't know if we cover this really enough. How's the combination of the 1250 and the red yeast rice? If you take the red yeast rice, you get benefits. The rescue LDLX Q10, red yeast rice, with the CoQ10, and you get benefits. If you take the 1250, you get benefits, the rescue 1250 ultra purified omega-3s. If you take them together, talk to me about that.
3: Yeah, you have such a more profound effect on lowering your triglyceride levels and lowering your LDL cholesterol. So, yes, taking the 1250 by itself is helpful, but when you combine it with the red yeast rice, as again, in the beginning of the show, we spoke about a 42% reduction in your LDL cholesterol. And you're also going to see an improvement in your HDL cholesterol, while at the same time lowering your triglyceride level. So I would say that if you do have risk factors for heart disease and you want to prevent the future cardiovascular events or reduce your risk of a sudden cardiac death, taking both in combination is really a much more profound effect. And so I guess everyone is an individual patient, and you have to really think about what your risk is for heart disease. If you have higher risk, I would absolutely tell people you need to go really on both.
0: Right.
3: LDL Q10 and the 1250.
0: Right. I don't have that, so I just take the 1250. I don't take the red yeast rice. I take a lot of the other rescue products. I take the 1250, and I take the level LDL, because I worry about my dietary cholesterol, because I don't eat the best all the time, and that helps with that. The red yeast rice helps with genetic hypofamilia cholesterolemia, or somehow, I think I got it somewhat pronounced right.
3: You got it right.
0: So
3: you did.
0: Yeah, good. There you go. So again, the 1-2 punch on the rescue 1250 and the red yeast rice. Mary Claire here is on. So if you're on a statin, you need to be on Rescue Cell Power, because that's got CoQ10 in it. We put the CoQ10 in with our red yeast rice, which is a quote-unquote natural statin. But Rescue Cell Power is a great antioxidant to boot. Mary Claire, Rescue Cell Power produces the most amazing results. And she just goes on and says it's nothing specific. It just feels stronger, stable at the core of her being. I consider this product life sustaining. I just don't function well without it. So I know that Rescue Cell Power gives me, like I told folks before in the past, and we're going to talk about Orasine later, in the morning. I get up at 3:30 in the morning. Some days by 8:30, I'm dragging. I'm still doing the show, and you're just so I take 2 Orasine and 2 Cell Power, and I know both seem to give me a boost in energy. Talk to me about, besides Cell Power helping with the coenzyme Q10 and helping you, if you take a statin, helping your body replenish coenzyme Q10. Talk to me about that. Talk to me about the antioxidant benefits. Talk to me about the energy benefits of Rescue Cell Power.
3: Absolutely, Bobby. And you're so right. If you are dragging, if you have fatigue at any time during the day, besides for the cardiovascular benefits, the antioxidants, which are the vitamin C, the vitamin E, the lycopene, all these products in cell power create a reduction in what I call neutralizing free radicals. Free radicals are things that destroy our cells and drain our energy from our cells. So antioxidants and coenzyme Q10, which cell power has over 200 milligrams of coenzyme Q10 in cell power. And by taking one capsule a day, you're going to really improve your inflammation in the body, reduce your inflammation, as well as boosting your cellular energy. So if you want to protect your heart and you want to gain energy, cellular energy production is usually the thing that coenzyme Q10 is vital for the creation of ATP. ATP is the energy source that keeps the heart muscle beating efficiently. And obviously, an antioxidant will protect the cell membrane of every cell in your body, your heart cells, your muscle cells, your skin cells. Taking an antioxidant is so vital in sustaining cellular health. So I love Rescue Cell Power. It's simple. It improves your energy level because it increases cellular ATP. It protects your cell from breaking down the cell membrane of every outer structure of your cell. It maintains an optimal pH level so enzymes are working more effectively. It actually slows down the aging of the human body. Plus, it gives you the ability to sustain a neutralization of statins. If you are taking a statin by any chance, Cell Power is the number one supplement that should offset the reduction or the improvement in what you're going to feel. I don't have a lot of patients still today on statin. Most of my patients are on LDL-XQ10 as well as the Rescue 1250. But I love Cell Power. It's a natural way to improve the effects of the environment that we live in. So it neutralizes free radicals. Cells are doing better. They're regenerating more effectively. And it's creating an energy source for every cell in the body.
0: The statins rob your cells of the coenzyme Q10. They just do. So if you're on a statin, you need to replenish it. That and Cell Rescue Cell Power is loaded with CoQ10, so it's going to help your body replenish it. Doc, sometimes it recommends one a day. What do you recommend to your patients on a? Well, I know you said you don't have a lot of patients on a statin, but what do you recommend?
3: If you are on a statin or if you have a history of heart disease and you are in any situation where you have something called congestive heart failure, I always tell my patients, you can actually increase the cell power to two tablets a day, which is 400 milligrams of coenzyme Q10. You cannot become toxic from CoQ10. You'll have just additional energy. Right. So the recommended dose is one a day, but if you actually have issues where you have anything going on with your cardiovascular efficiency, if your ejection fraction is low, if you're in heart failure, or if you just are on, if you are taking a statin, I would say that two a day is probably a better choice for cell power for you.
0: Let me give you the special again, and then I want to talk about Orasine, the product that you helped develop for Rescue. 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I've always had problems with high blood pressure, but ever since I've been on Rescue Orosin, which is 5 years now, it has been stabilized tremendously, consistently over 5 years. So and he goes on to say, I recommend this product to family members and friends, and they've reported the same type of results back to me. You won't be disappointed. So how is Rescue Orosin helping? I mean, there's many benefits to Rescue Orosin. First of all, what is it? But then how is it helping with high blood pressure?
3: Absolutely, Bobby. Rescue Orosin is a product from Rescue that we developed decades ago to not only boost energy and endurance, but to understand how you can reduce the risk factors for heart disease. And obviously, blood pressure comes into the highlight of that. By relaxing the endothelial cells, those are the cells that line our blood vessels. If you could improve the function of those endothelial cells, you can relax them. Your arteries are going to become generally dilated rather than constricted. So the health and wealth of those cells that line our arteries control the blood pressure within the arterial wall. So Orosin will act on those cells. They will enhance those cells' function and actually create an environment where the artery is no longer constricted but dilated. By dilating the artery naturally with inosine and magnesium orotate, which are the two components in Orosin, you will lower your blood pressure on average anywhere between 8 and 10 points naturally. And that is a profound decrease in blood pressure without having any side effects, and at the same time improving your cellular ATP levels. So now you are energizing yourself, lowering your risk of cardiovascular disease because you're lowering your blood pressure, but it's also, it has a lot of other benefits where it actually takes the oxygen particle and pulls it off the red blood cell where it can be utilized at the tissue level. So I would say Orosin is a product that not only lowers your blood pressure naturally, reduces irregular rhythms of the heart, that's another benefit, but it also improves your fatigue and enhances your endurance and stamina throughout the day. It is classified literally as a energy and endurance product, but also it aids in cellular repair. So we know that as we age, Bobby, the whole benefit of aging, the whole process of aging, is when your cells are replicating themselves and they have the ability to not sustain what I call cellular apoptosis, or what is called programmed cell death. Orosin will improve your at any age of your body. Orosin is there to help improve the aging of your cells. By doing that, you're going to look younger, you're going to feel better, you're going to have more energy, and I think it's a product that is just, I'm so proud to be part of this product.
0: Well, you're the one that helped, you're the one that developed it for us. But the thing is, again, folks, it's inosine and orotate are in your body. Or there, sometimes you read a label of a pharmaceutical or even sometimes food ingredients, and they're so crazy, the ingredients, that they're chemicals. And or inosine and orotate could sound like a quote-unquote a chemical, a non-natural ingredient, but inosine and orotate are in your body naturally, and they're the building blocks to ATP. Am I getting that right, Doc?
3: Yeah. Inosine actually is that you're getting it right. Inosine is a molecule known as what is called a purine ribonucleotide. It's a fancy word, but basically it builds your cellular DNA and RNA. At the cellular level, now you have something natural. You have inosine and magnesium orotate, both of which enhance the replication of your DNA and RNA. And as long as your DNA and RNA are replicating and they're not being destroyed, that cell is going to be able to live a lot longer than a normal cell without inosine and orosin being available. So those are nucleotides. But in essence, inosine also, Bobby, is a precursor to adenosine. Adenosine is the molecule that builds energy within the cell. So, wow, you got a cellular energy improvement, and you have a cell that actually will improve its replication. So it's a twofold benefit for inosine and magnesium orotate within the cell.
0: Yeah, your cell needs these molecules. It needs them, and they're naturally occurring in your body. They're supposed to be naturally occurring, and they come from a plant-based, right, Doc, normally?
3: Yes, it's a plant-based, yep, yeah. Plant-based.
0: Yeah. So our body's got to get them by certain foods we eat, and most of us, of course, do I need to tell you, we're not eating right, and not only we're not putting in the right ingredients, we're putting in all this processed food, and now with this thing with microplastics and everything else, and we're just damaging our body. Give your body a fighting chance, just do add these products, number one. Number two, make modest changes in some of the things you're doing. Sometimes you try to go rigid, you fail. Don't. Just make modest, gradual changes. Something as simple as eating on a smaller plate with smaller portions. Just cutting out just one snack a day. If you food journal, how much you're eating, folks, you might be stunned. And you think, well, let me see. I'm going to just cut out the late night snack, or I'm going to cut out the morning junk or whatever. Just make mild changes and then add these products, and you can feel a world of difference. Orasine is also great with muscle recovery. Again, with the exercise recovery, it helps muscles recover after exercise. If you want to touch on that briefly before we get done here.
3: Absolutely, Bobby. Yes. When there is oxygen, when there is an oxygen-rich environment, you're going to sustain what is called aerobic metabolism. So when you go into an anaerobic picture where oxygen is not available to the cell, then you start breaking down fatty acids and things like that. It's not as efficient. So orasine will actually aid in improving aerobic metabolism within the cell. And by doing that, you're going to absolutely not only have a benefit in the recovery of your exercise, but also in the energy that it takes to do anything that you normally would do. So orasine is a great product, but not only blood pressure, we didn't touch on rhythm problems, but just in a very briefing, it can reduce your risk of those ventricular premature beats. It could actually reduce your risk of the aging of the electrical system of the heart and reduce your risk of atrial fibrillation as you get older. It absolutely will improve any heart that is not pumping efficiently, and also it also benefits the heart in that it doesn't create what I call cardiac fibrosis. As we get older, our heart muscle can tend to become fibrotic. Orasine in conjunction with an omega-3 from Rescue will certainly be at an advantage of maintaining not only the flexibility within the arterial wall, but also the flexibility of your heart so that your heart doesn't become stiff and fibrotic at the
0: age. I only have a few seconds. What do you mean fibrotic? What does that mean?
3: So fibrosis is a process where the fibers within the muscle of the heart become very rigid and stiff. Mm-hmm. And so that's what fibrosis is.
0: Gotcha.
3: The cardiac fibrosis. Yeah. Yep.
0: So I also see people, I think it's sort of like scar tissue too. It gets...
3: What fibrosis is, scar tissue.
0: There it is. Yep. Oh, there you go. All right. So, Doc, great job. Thank you so much. Have an awesome week, and I hope to talk to you soon.
3: Bobby, thank you so much for having me.
0: Yeah.
3: And God bless everyone. Thank you.
0: Yeah. Dr. Jeffrey Shapiro, let me give you the special again. 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
16: At a festival. I'm Pam Puso, Fox News. It happened in Ohio last night.
18: Toledo police say it happened around 5:37 p.m. They got a call of shots fired at the Old West End Festival, which, talking to folks around here, they say that that's a very popular one. They look forward to it every year, but things took a turn for a worse when they got the shots fired, and police saying that there were

0: This is a paid-for advertisement.
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0: This is the Rescue Healthline Show. Joining me this hour, Dr. Emily Chu. Dr. Chu earned her doctorate degree from the State University of New York College of Optometry. She also completed a hospital-based residency program at the VA hospital in New York, where she spent 1 year under the mentorship of specialists in every aspect of eye care, including glaucoma, diabetes, macular degeneration, LASIK, and more. And since that time, Dr. Chu has been working in a private

0: 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And we welcome Dr. Emily Chu. Good morning, Doc.
1: Good morning. How are you?
0: Good. So most people think about eye health, and I guess only when they have a problem. Most of us, we take our eyes pretty much for granted. But the reality is, as we all eventually realize, is that vision changes happen gradually over time. And the next thing you know, you don't see all that well. So I want to discuss some of the lesser known eye health issues and facts and some of the rescue supplements that can help you. One interesting thing here, your eyes age faster than you think. So I guess, to me, they age with your body. But what do they mean by that? Or what do you mean by that?
1: The eyes are aging faster than your body because we use our eyes every day. More than just the physiological changes of your eye health, but also symptoms. When you use your vision to see things, which provides the quality of your life, if your vision is affecting how you see things with details, colors, contrast sensitivity, it really affects a person's life. So it feels like your eyes are affecting your eyes faster. I would say the easiest example would be age-related visual change when you read. That happens when we turn 40. Mm. 40 years old age, and you notice, sometimes patients feel like overnight, my reading seemed to be a little worse, and I have to hold my stuff at arm's length for me to read. That's the earliest people notice already. And then gradually, age-related change, more than just the, focus close-up, such as the glare at night, the sensitivity to be able to need to use brighter light to be able to read small details, and the cataract, as well as age-related macular degeneration, which is a disease that we cannot cure. We can only manage and prevent from getting worse, more affecting patients' life as we get older. So age-related change can happen before you physically feel your body is not able to do certain physical things, but your vision is already affecting your life.
0: This piece that they sent us, it says that one of the most delicate parts of the eye is the macula. So reminded me again what the macula is, what it does, and why is it so delicate?
1: Yeah, when we use the way how we use our sight as we process information, scan information around us, the macula translates light that enters your eyes into the images you see. And it is responsible for your central vision that lets you see objects directly in front of you and gives you what exactly you're seeing. So light passes through lens in the front of your eye and hits the retina And then the photoreceptors are the cells inside of your retina react to light. And that changed light energy into an electrical signal. And that electrical signal passed through your optic nerve to the back of your brain to interpret what you see. But the macula is the very center part of the retina. And macula is responsible for detail information. It's responsible for color, color perception, contrast, sensitivity. So, you know, as we relate to our day-to-day life, macula is responsible for reading, specifically when you're reading, pick up details, when you are looking at the computer, when you are looking at the, you know, the object in front of you when you are driving, things like that, that really dictates the quality of your vision. So, whereas peripheral retina is more responsible for your balance, for just a scanning peripheral to give you a sense of direction. But central macula is what exactly what you use as visual acuity. As we talk about visual acuity, it's relating to the function of the macula.
0: So what are things that damage the macula?
1: A lot of things can damage macula. You can have trauma damage the macula. You can have UV light. You can have oxidative stress due to a pathology. You can have macular degeneration starts with inflammatory process, age causing macula to get worse. And you can have, you know, a certain medication, Plaquenil. Plaquenil is a very common medication people take prescribed by dermatology or rheumatologists, have a direct insult to the macula. But macula, when we talk about macular degeneration, a lot of times the process of degradation to the macular layer, it's not specifically starting at when you're turning 65. Okay, it doesn't turn overnight. It's really a slow process of oxidative stress, inflammatory condition happening to the layers of the macula that slowly happens. And then as it manifests to a certain degree, your vision is affected. Or to a point that clinicians, as we look at the macula, we can actually see the changes of the layer of the macula with our sophisticated machine. But a lot of times it really didn't happen just within, you know, a day or two. It can slowly happen submolecularly until we can see it or until patients notice there's a visual change. A macula is packed with photoreceptors, rods and cones. Remember, rods and cones are responsible for different things. You know, and then also it's packed with pigment cells. Macula, the Latin name of macula is macula lutea, by the way. And it's packed with pigment cells such as lutein and zeaxanthin. These are pigment cells that are responsible for antioxidative stress. It's reducing oxidation stress to the macula. So it's, think of it as a natural sun blocker. It's a natural protection layer to protect the tissues underneath it from being damaged. So that's really important to make sure that we have our dietary intake of lutein and zeaxanthin when we talk about rescue, 1250 rescue advanced eye support. These are the things that we talk to people that you need it in your macula to make sure the macular function structure is protected.
0: Yeah, it's just so funny. I open up, when I talk to you, I open up an illustration of the human eye so that I can picture what you're talking about. And I've always seen it described as the macula lutea, and you just mentioned it just now, and I thought that was ironic. But it says it's delicate, and you think, well, it's all the way at the back of the eye. How's anything getting to that? What do you mean it's delicate? And nobody can't poke me all the way back there. So it's just the is it just the light getting in there, the oxidative stress? Is it, as you said, it could be things that we ingest in our body that damage the, how is it getting, why? I don't understand how it's so delicate is the word they use here.
1: Yeah, I guess delicate is a way to describe, it's a very important part of the eye as far as how it carries out the function, the quality of life, as in, it is the most important part of the retina, which is the central of the retina, is the macula. Delicate in that sense that it's not innately not strong or innately not designed where it can be easily damaged. Yeah, you're right. It's in the back of the eyes. But it is the most, it's such an important part of the eye that, in a sense that if anything should happen to it, you know, a person's vision is directly reduced. It's, and I remember, you know, years ago I used to work at the VA in the low vision department. And this lady who has macular degeneration mentioned this to me, dawned on me. Like, I knew about it, but I never just never thought of it that way. She was saying to me, she says, in a conversation, she paused for 2 seconds. She says, Dr. Chu, you know, I'm looking directly at you, but I really can't see your face. I can only see your hair, right?
0: Mm.
1: Like, I know about it, but it just kind of, you know, you don't realize how devastating the patient vision is when right. your central vision is blotted out.
0: Right.
1: It's like a smudge, more than a smudge, it's a black area in the center, and then everything around it you can see. So it really is affecting a patient's functional life if the central vision is affected. And that's why I think that's what I mean by delegating, the very delegating layer of the eye. It's because if it's affected by some sort of insult, then, you know, it's really affecting a person's quality of life.
0: Well, you,
1: and remember, it's the back of the eye. Even though it doesn't have a direct physical insult, but there can be a lot of pathophysiology can happen to it from endogenous factors, such as the factors I talked to you about, medication,
0: mm-hmm.
1: UV light, blue light, and then even diabetic blood pressure. Hypertension can affect the macula. It's internally responding to a lot of internal factors.
0: And you said there's lots of rods and cones in there, and you said it's made up mm-hmm. of lutein and zeaxanthin, which is in the advanced eye support. So let me hold that thought. I'll come back to that. Let me give the special here, folks. Again, the special this weekend, this is a fantastic special for a lot of reasons. 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And again, the offer ends on Friday at midnight. So, Doc, you said somewhere in there in the conversation, you mentioned that the macula is made up of or has a lot of, I forget how you worded it, lutein and zeaxanthin, right?
1: Mm-hmm. Macula is packed with pigments. Macula lutea is packed with pigments such as lutein and zeaxanthin. And we were able to even measure through devices and through testings that's called optical macular pigment density measurement. And that's a measurement that is directly related to the function of the macula. It's one of the ways directly related to the function of the macula that we are able to have some kind of value. And based on the measurement of the value, we can predict, okay, whether this person has more oxidative stress to the macula or less, and through diet change, lifestyle change, are we able to build up more macular pigment? And that's a way to kind of tell patients before even macular degeneration shows up that we can clinically see it.
0: So the Rescue Advanced Eye Support can replenish that? Yes, no, talk to me about it, because I know that one of the things it helps with, the Advanced Eye Support helps with, is macular degeneration. It helps with a lot of other issues too. But talk to me about, again, and the Advanced Eye Support meets all the criteria for the ARADS 1 and ARADS 2 studies. Talk to me about Advanced Eye Support and the lutein and the zeaxanthin that's in it. How much does it help with macular degeneration, replenish that the degradation of the lutein and the zeaxanthin and of the rods and cones? Talk to me about that, Doc.
1: Yeah, Advanced Eye Support is basically packed with, you know, what we need as the specific, based on the ARED study, age-related eye disease study. That was basically these two studies. Then they're still ongoing. We just kind of named them ARED 1, 2, and 3. They, you know, they started in 1992, and they continue to go on. And these are large clinical studies that we were looking at different combination of minerals, supplements, antioxidants, carotenoids. But in the end, the specific formulation of lutein and zeaxanthin, I mean, along with many other minerals, we're talking about vitamin C and E and other things, zinc, that this is formulating a specific combination that basically builds the macular pigment. It's replenishing that macular pigment so that the macula can stay robust. You know, some people ask me based on this, some people are very clinical. They're asking me, well, you know, based on the clinical studies, you know, what specific are we talking about? What statistic are we talking about? So if a patient has mild, moderate to severe macular, dry macular degeneration, by taking supplements, the Advanced Eye Support in our case, it reduces the progression by 30 to 35%. Okay, mm-hmm. But for people who don't have macular degeneration, is it in the study? No, but do I promote it? Yes, because the idea, you can reason behind it is because you're supplying the pigment that are slowly losing its quantity from the macular area. So if you have high family history of macular degen, if you are at a certain age, you're definitely at a risk of macular degen. If you're in front of a computer and you're constantly exposing your eyes to harmful blue light, yes, by all means, go ahead and take it. It helps to rebuild the macular pigment, therefore keeping the macular area strong to prevent macula from degenerating. So that you usually, that's how I tell my patients if they want to be very specific. Some patients are very clinical oriented. Some patients are just really, they just want to know what is general health for their eyes.
0: Right.
1: So Advanced Eye Support is what I recommend. But also, remember, oxidative stress to the macula is an inflammatory stress too. Inflammation is involved in many, many pathophysiology, you know, the degradation of different layers of the eye. But in this case, macular degeneration, when you see macular degeneration starts happen, where it's an inflammatory condition that's continued to evolve in degrading the macular area. Don't forget about R1250. I think that's important. It's combination. They complement each other in terms of a supplement to promote your macula. So I usually tell patients that Advanced Eye Support plus 1250 work together to keep your macula healthy to the best of our ability.
0: Right, so the calamarine. I know you have all three. When I go in your office, you have mm-hmm. In your curio cabinet there, whatever you want to call it. You have the Rescue Advanced Eye Support. And you have the calamarine and the 1250. 1250. They're both great anti-inflammatory. Either one or both. The calamarine has got more DHA than EPA, and we recommend that for people with dry eye. But it's really interesting because if folks, even it's as she said, you think about, okay, it's diminishing the cones and the rods of the macular degeneration. It's degenerating. It doesn't have enough. I guess it depletes the lutein and the zeaxanthin. Well, that's what's in the Rescue Advanced Eye Support. I want to ask you this: there's macular degeneration for which people have as a woman says she could only see your hair. Everybody's eyes age. Do all of our rods and cones age? I mean, do we need to just take Advanced Eye Support just to replenish it, even though we might not be a candidate for macular degeneration? I mean, everything in our body's aging. So are all of our regardless of macular degeneration or not, is everyone having rods and cones be less effective as they get older?
1: Yes, yeah. That's part of aging. Degradation is the, as we age, our eyes don't hold up to its functionality. And part of it, I mean, we can break it down into many small pathophysiology processes. Okay, one of them could be, oxidative stress. One of them could be inflammatory stress. It could be many of these processes going on at the same time, and it's all depending on the person's, first of all, their genetics. Number two, their aging. Because age, as we age, it's just, you know, your body isn't performing the function it's supposed to be. And number three is, your endogenous factors, such as medication you're taking. Some of them really has the insult to the macula as well. And then number four is, a lot of times, is autoimmune condition. So environmental factors, sunlight. Do you live in a sunny area? Do you work in front of a computer more than other people? So all these factors add up. It's more than just the aging. It's really that individual's environmental.
0: Everybody should be taking advanced eye support, really, ultimately. Obviously, if you have macular degeneration, you should. If your family has a history of it and you haven't noticed it yet, you should. But just for healthy eyes, not just for the lutein and the zeaxanthin that's in it, but everything else in the advanced eye support, everybody, like the zinc and all of that that's in, everybody should be taking it, right?
1: Correct.
0: Yeah.
1: Mm-hmm. I usually recommend the supplement to starting from college students already.
0: Yeah, especially when you think about, folks, I think the game changer for all of us, and I think time's going to tell. We found out now that some of this cutting of the eye to do LASIK surgery is having its issues now, because we didn't know long-term effects of that, and we're starting to see that. But I think long-term, we're going to see the effects of how much we're using screens, and I think that's going to come home to roost at some point. And it's, so why not get ahead of this, even as she said, for college students? And we can go over some of the other ingredients in it, but I also want to get to some of the other testimonials and or questions, like your eyes age faster than you think. Vision depends on more than just your eyes, really? So we'll talk about that when we come back with Dr. Emily Chu. 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
0: Welcome back into the Rescue Healthline Show. Joining me, Dr. Emily Chu. Dr. Chu earned her doctorate degree from the State University of New York College of Optometry. She then completed a hospital-based residency program at the VA Hospital in New York, where she spent 1 year under the mentorship of specialists from every discipline of eye care, including glaucoma, diabetes, macular degeneration, LASIK, and more. And since that time, Dr. Chu's been in private family practice, providing the latest treatments and advanced digital diagnostics. And she's been awarded by Yelp on People Who Love Us as the best-reviewed optometrist. 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We're talking about little-known, lesser-known, I guess you'd say, eye health facts, like your eyes age faster than you think. 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So back to Dr. Chu. We're talking about lesser-known eye facts. One of them we talked about was your eyes age faster than you think. Here's another one. Vision depends on more than just your eyes. Now, what do they mean by that, Doc? I mean, I guess your whole body needs to be healthy and not be loaded with inflammation or maybe not have diabetes. What do they mean exactly by that?
1: I think what it means is, you know, basically your vision, your sight isn't just your vision. Your sight and your vision is more of a perception of what you see. So it is this loop and continuous loop feedback from in connection, feedback from your eyes to your brain and come back. So think of your eye as when we scan and when we look at details in front of us, our eyes are constantly receiving information. So let's say if an object is in front of you, the light ray from this object passes through different layers of the eye. It goes through the cornea, goes through the lens, goes through the vitreous, which is the floater of the eye that can come from, and eventually the light hits the retina. It excites the retina. The retina has these photoreceptors, the rods and cones we're talking about. And the central part of the retina is the macula that picks up the detail of what it is that you're seeing. But your brain and your eye, I mean, your eye at this point still doesn't know what it's seeing. It's just, you know, light energy that passes through these layers. And then these light energy transfers into electrical signals as these images, as the light signal come together, eventually exit through your eye through that portal. And that's called optic nerve, okay? And it goes through that portal and then transfer all that image via what's called an optic track, okay? Optic track is basically this visual track inside of your brain, and that connects the eyeball from the eyeball to the back of your brain. It's called a visual cortex. Visual cortex is that part of the brain that's responsible for interpreting what you're seeing. Okay, and that visual cortex is in a very back. It's almost like if you feel your neck, and then it's right above your neck in a slightly held area. It's slightly inward, and that's the visual cortex. You know, we've had seen patients, you know, in you know, unfortunate accidents where people fall backwards. If they happen to fall backwards and they hit a sharp object that happened to damage the visual cortex that's sticking through, that patient can go blind, by the way.
0: Really?
1: Without even having a damage to the eye.
0: So is this you got my curiosity going. So I'm trying to, while you were saying that, the back of your neck, where I put my hand, where is it? Right at like the base of my neck?
1: Directly above your neck, you see that your scalp has a round, and then there's that protruding area, but it's right below that protruding, it's indented inwards. That's where your visual cortex is.
0: Wow.
1: Okay. So basically, when a patient, and I even deal with a lot of patients who have had gone through a severe concussion, you know, even though the concussion did not have a direct damage to the eyeball, but suddenly they couldn't see well, they couldn't read well. And this is all similar to when a person has a direct trauma to the occipital cortex. I mean, that's an extreme case, but it happened before where a patient can go blind from the brain just not able to receive the image, interpret to you what you're seeing, to a minor case of concussion when your brain is kind of shaked up from this concussion, and then you're having trouble seeing or reading, skipping lines. It's the most common thing people get. So that, in essence, is your vision isn't just your sight. Your vision is a perception. It's a continuous loop from your eye to keep the information feeding to the brain, and your brain basically tell you what it is you're seeing. It's a continuous loop of information transferring.
0: Right. So again, like you just said, our vision depends on more than just your eyes. It's this homeostasis thing that we've talked about. Everything's so interrelated. I mean, you just talked about that part of it, but look, you could have diabetes, and that's not got to do with your eyes directly, but that diabetes that's ravaging the rest of your body, and it depends on your body not having diabetes. Your vision depends on that. I mean, so I think you could extrapolate this out to a lot of other issues. I mean, I think it's why when you say you look at the eye, you can see so much of what's going on in people's bodies. I'm surprised that eye health is not covered more by insurance, because it is the only non-invasive way I know that you could examine somebody and get so much information just out of looking at their eye. It's amazing what you guys can pick up.
1: Yeah, exactly. In the back of the eyes, it's really a mini picture of your body with combined information of central nervous system, which is where the nerve comes in, plus cardiovascular system, which is where the blood vessels come in. It's really the not the central part, but it's a pivot point where we can see combined information of central nervous plus cardiovascular all in the same place that we can detect. If you happen to have one of those conditions that shows up in the eye, we can even see it. I think years ago I mentioned to somebody that we can even detect MS through the eye exam if the MS happened to affect your optic nerve, multiple sclerosis, what I'm talking about, let alone diabetic, cardiovascular, high blood pressure, high cholesterol. Many of these things can directly show up in your blood vessels. So unfortunately, not all insurances cover eye exam, but major medical insurances cover them.
0: But it is so, I'm just crazy. When you think about it, folks, seriously, they can see so much. I mean, you can see whether you have diabetes, whether you have floaters, whether you have, I know that Dr. Boderman, I think you might have even told me too in the past, you picked up somebody had cancer, which you could see by, I don't remember how you guys picked that up. You can explain that to me, but bottom line is there's so much that you can see, and by looking at somebody's eyes, and so non-invasive, and it can be so telltale. And you just go ahead if you want to add to that. But I mean, you I think it was you. I know that Dr. Boderman did, but somehow you sometimes, I think you saw, what was it? A tumor on the optic nerve? What was it that you told me about?
1: Yeah, a tumor in the eye, on the iris. Oh, and that eye got enucleated, a 5-year-old. But a tumor, it's a cancer. A tumor in many cases is an aggregation of cancer cells, and they can manifest in any part of your body. If it happens to be in the eye, then you got to take care of it right away. But I was going to also allude to, you know, why vision and brain has to function together. And that's why I always grab my, you know, go-to 1250 and columarine. Mm-hmm. And I think it's so important for us to know that omega-3 fatty acids, it's more than just the dry eyes. It also help you to function, help these nerve cells in your brain to function well too. It's the how well the communication between the nerve cells in your brain, in your eyes, work together that really gets you interpreting and reading. Like, for example, reading. Your eyes are seeing these words, but your brain is processing all that information. How quickly are you reading? How quickly are you picking up, comprehending what you're reading? It's really this continuous loop between the eye and the brain. So a lot of times, just more than just the, you know, the advanced eye support, also the 1250 and columarine I recommend, because they really work together to this visual processing, more than just the physical layer of the eye, but also processing what you're seeing through this brain interpretation. So in my opinion, both are very important.
0: Yes, the 1250 and the omega-3s, they're anti-inflammatories, but your eyes are loaded with, and your brain are both loaded with DHA, more, right? The vitreous, I think it is, right? Is where all the DHA is?
1: DHA, it's all over your eye, but primarily it's in the cerebral cortex, which is the brain, basically, the skin and the retina. Okay, so DHA is the most abundant form of the omega-3. It is the structural component, the primary structural component in the brain, in the skin, and the retina. DHA comprises about 40% of polyunsaturated fatty acid in the brain and 60% in the retina. So that's why they play a very, very important role in what we call neuronal signaling. It really just means when how the nerves communicating synapses are, as in terms of how they communicate their information, transfer this light energy into electrical signals so that your brain knows what it is seeing, and the synapses is really done by DHA, so in the photoreceptor. So it's really important to make sure that we have that omega-3 DHA, enough of it in our body. And remember, omega-3 fatty acids are considered essential fatty acids. Just means that our body needs it to thrive and function properly, but we can't make it or make very little of it. Okay, so that means that we need to get these fatty acids through supplements, through food and supplements.
0: It is, folks, and the doctor, I know you believe in rescues omega-3s because of how pure, how potent they are. They're third-party tested. That's why you have them in your practice and you recommend them to your patients, the rescue Calamarine and the rescue 1250. Again, third-party tested by Eurofins for over 280 different environmental impurities. It's not just tested. It's where the fish are harvested, away from the shore, out at sea, away from environmental impurities, how they're brought back to shore, how they're processed in a good manufacturing facility. It's called a GMP, good manufacturing processes plant. And people are walking around with the hair nets and the booties on, and you don't open one door to the other is closed, and then everything is molecularly distilled, centrifuge, all of that stuff, soft wash, low temperature, so you don't lose the potency, yet you get the purity. We're talking about pure potent omega-3s from rescue, and again, that's what the doctor uses and recommends to her patients. And again, you take that in combination with the advanced eye support, but it's the brain and the eyes are so interrelated, in both need that DHA, and it's that homeostasis thing again that we talked about. And when you just were talking, let me give the special, but think about the miracle of the eye, folks, and how important. That's why it's so important to have the DHA. When you think about, you're looking at something and you can't even see. It's a millisecond. Like, you can't even measure how fast your eye sees what it sees, and your brain processes it, and how so think about reading words. I mean, we take everything. Don't you think, Doc, we take so much for granted when you realize what a miracle is going on in our body every millisecond?
1: Really
0: think about it. The special, it's just crazy. I can tell by your response that you believe the same thing. It is. It's a miracle. It really is, and we take it so for granted. And it's so interesting, too. We take it so for granted till we have a problem. Take care of your eyes. See your eye doctor. I recommend Dr. Chu, but see your eye doctor. See your doctor frequently. Take the rescue products, the rescue Calamarine, the rescue 1250, the rescue advanced eye support. Seriously, it's one of the toughest things. Dr. Boderman told me years ago, and I think you said the same thing. I don't want to put words in your mouth, but I think you did. One of the toughest things you have to do is say to somebody, I have to take your license from you. You can't drive anymore. 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There's a couple of things here. It's an email that I want to use as a jumping off point for the next thing. It's about dry eyes. I don't know if it's my imagination, but my eyes feel much better. It happened almost right away. I've suffered with watery eyes for many years, so much so that the condition actually affected my vision and also my balance. Rescue Calamarine has turned everything around, and I thank you. And I know it's not of imagination, because I've given this product to so many people with dry eyes, and the results are profound and quick. Doctor, talk to me about how Rescue Calamarine helps with dry eyes. What are the causes, first of all, before we even talk about the help that they can get? What causes dry eye?
1: Many. Multifactorial. We start to call dry eye as dry eye disease. So we manage it like a disease anymore, because it's progressive, it's chronic, and it's progressive, and it can cause severe quality of life, just in this case, in this patient. So primarily dry eyes is multifactorial. It could be environmental. It could be your lifestyle. It could be genetics. It could be your diet, and then could it be endogenous? A lot of times, people's medication cause dry eye, such as diabetic medication, high blood pressure medication, as well as anti-anxiety. A lot of people take these psychiatric medication can cause them too. But dry eye, I sometimes refer dry eye as an inflammatory war zone on your ocular surface. It truly is, okay? Is when you have all this inflammation, it's like what you said, the word homeostasis, a loss of homeostasis on the surface of the eye. And a lot of times I refer the cornea as one of the very first neurosensory layer. We have two primary neurosensory layer. The first one is the cornea. The second one is the retina. Both are super important. When you have damage to the surface on the first sensory nerve, nerve layer, not only your vision is affected, but also it produces discomfort. It produces achiness. It produces, you know, issues with people feeling it. When you have issue in the back, the second sensory nerve sensory layer, which is the retina, is just more vision issue. So really the first layer, the cornea, is so important to protect. It's got many, many important nociceptors. These are nerve endings on a cornea. I think there's already some studies, you know, suggesting each square millimeter of cornea nerve has, cornea square meter, millimeter has about 3,000 nerve endings on it.
0: Wow.
1: And then these nociceptors are constantly measuring and sensing debris, insults, temperature even, and as well as, you know, infection. And it's trying to really establish that equilibrium to protect the cornea. So whenever there's an imbalance of that, people typically experience an array of symptoms. Some people experience burning. Some people experience infection. Some people experience reflex tearing. So the tearing of the reflex tearing is your body's mechanism to kind of defend itself. Something is causing it. It doesn't know what's going on. Let me just flush this eye. Just try to prevent any infection. There's a lot of things going on. So that's why I tell patients, it's not easy to explain word by word, but it truly is the inflammatory war zone going on in the front surface of the eye. And that's really, in my opinion, it's precisely coined what a dry eye disease is going on. So a lot of times when I see my patients in a clinic, I try to identify a few mechanisms involved, few mechanisms involved dry disease in this patient. And then we try to tackle as much as we can all of them, or at least one or two of the main ones. And typically, before I even start any procedure methods, I already ask my patients, have you been taking omega-3 fatty acids? You know, 1250 columarine, vital D is important. Advanced eye support is important. Don't forget about that. Advanced eye support in the latest study, clinical studies have been indicated that it reduces the inflammation as well in the front of the surface of the eye. So all of them are important to start taking as part of your supplement. Then we can add on additional clinical procedures to combat dry eye disease. So again, that's important for me to tell our patients. You know, my go-to one is usually 1250 if you're younger than 65. If you're older than 65, columarine. And then that combines with the advanced eye support. If a patient is not taking any vitamin D, you should be on vital D. These three are important to take, basically.
0: It's wild. I mean, I love that you said that. Your eye is an inflammation war zone. And you think about, your eye is so vulnerable. I mean, it's you got an eyelid that can close quickly, but it's not going to protect it from a trauma. But you think about everything, the oxidative stress of just looking, having your eyes open, the screens, the blue light, the UV light, all of that. Then you get an insult to your eye, whether it's a piece of dirt or sand, or you're not wearing safety goggles and you get something, a piece of metal in your eye. You think about all the things. Your eye is so vulnerable and you need to protect it. And again, an ounce of prevention is worth a pound of cure. You can do a lot of things like wearing sunglasses, wearing protective eyewear, but also taking the omega-3s that the doctor said, and you just heard her just made a great case for why you should be on the 1250, the Vital D3, the Calamarine, and then the Advanced Eye Support. I only have about another minute, so it's interesting. You said if you're over 65, the Calamarine, under 65, the 1250. Is it just because we, why is that? Why did you say that?
1: I think DHA is very important to really to keep the inflammatory processes done throughout your body. As we get older, I think at the beginning of the speaking hour, you know, age-related change, inflammation is involved in every part of age-related change in your body, inflammation. So DHA has a great way to combat inflammation throughout your body. So as we get older, DHA is more important to keep supplied in your body. So in my opinion, older than 65, DHA is more recommended. And DHA is really more concentrated in the brain, the eye, whereas EPA is throughout your body, right? But right. A lot of times it doesn't have to be one or the other. It could be both. Right. I mean, I take both myself.
0: So do I. I take both as well. Dr. Emily Chu, this was a great, I love this. This was a great show. Learned a lot from you, doctor. Thank you so much. I appreciate it.
1: Thank you.
0: Yeah. Dr. Emily Chu, you can reach her at her practice at 610-435-9888. 610-435-9888. Dr. Emily Chu here on behalf of Rescue. 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
18: 100 days and counting. I'm Carmen Roberts, Fox News. Today marks 100 days since the war with Iran started, and it appears the peace talks are at a standstill. U.S. forces downed two more Iranian attack drones threatening the Strait of Hormuz today. President Trump's defending his decision to launch the war, telling NBC's Meet the Press,
19: I had to stop a country, very powerful, very dangerous country, from having a nuclear weapon, because they'd use it. They'd blow up the world. They'd blow up the Middle East. They'd blow up Israel. They'd come here. They'd blow up Europe. They're crazy people.
18: Fox's Trey Yingston, Tel Aviv, reports on a social media post from Iran's top negotiator.